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0: 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Well, I finished the book in one night anyway, so I win, Patty. 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

0: 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Summer doesn't have to end. 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

0: 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The XL Summer continues all week.
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0: Oop, hold on. I just hit a button that I shouldn't have.
1: Line.
2: Oh, my God.
3: No. It's not coffee. It's coffee soup.
0: What do you got going on in there?
4: You know.
0: No, I really don't.
4: Something fun.
0: Really putting the gloves
4: just
0: on.
4: To play with.
0: What did you get?
4: Got a gun.
3: The hell?
2: Got a gun.
0: That other male is Tyler.
2: Oh, wait.
5: Okay.
0: I've never heard this before. Did it beep?
4: I don't know.
2: Your phone doesn't ring immediately. Instead, it'll show you a transcript of the conversation.
0: Oh, God. Oh, no.
6: I died.
0: What?
2: You have breaking news.
0: Hold on 1 second.
7: Huh? Oh, I wouldn't do that if I were you, dude.
0: No, it's very important. Jen's coming in with something.
8: Oh, my God, he's standing up.
6: There we go.
0: The omelets are done.
1: And go!
2: Francine has been found.
9: Local disc jockey is Sim Hop Orbit this evening.
10: I sent Diane a few pictures of me exploring...
11: Not talking about this.
10: ...nature.
8: Marks.
10: And look what I came upon.
9: The monsters are chipping to the cradle.
0: Don't call me what you normally do. You're on the radio.
6: Okay, Elliot, I'm in a scene, but that's fine.
0: Are we cool if somebody lives in the house for 5 months?
2: How many hairs is that?
0: Can you please zip up your pants?
12: Woman you were just talking to is a
0: Did you see that?
9: Yanked off the air yesterday following some questionable remarks.
0: Big deal. I said dude to a caller.
2: That's how it talks.
0: You know what that is? Real talk.
11: He's...
0: I have an idea, journalist. You talk to somebody that may have potentially killed somebody.
11: You tend to repeat yourself
0: I am speaking!
13: Siegel often draws his audience at the expense of others.
0: R.I.P. Lucy.
10: And Tyler's been up this way.
2: Sir, please.
7: I am involved.
6: How you doing, Elliot?
0: I am better than you.
14: Hi, this is a prank.
0: It's Carlo.
6: Mandatory disclaimer, this isn't legal advice.
2: He still owes you $400?
6: The biggest jackass in the world. You know that?
0: I feel like I should call you doctor or something like that.
15: Dr. Corcoran would be great. Thank you.
0: What's going on?
2: Take a drink. Don't spill.
0: I'm not, but what's going on here?
4: Sorry, I've got phlegm.
0: I could spray some white lithium at you.
3: I was 160 over 105.
2: Ooh, damn.
3: Beat the laser.
2: Oh.
6: Yep, not.
2: Run that again.
3: Were they even shocked?
0: Nobody more than Alan May.
11: Hockey is a fun sport.
3: But it's also a
0: kick. You never got body slammed?
16: Offer still on the table.
0: Get these hands. Shoehorns a millionaire.
16: Go Birds.
0: Wild one night only. Elliot in the round. Vegas weekend.
1: Are you serious?
2: Swear to God.
4: I ended up peeing my pants.
3: The Germantown pisser.
2: It's like duty to me.
4: I would say it's a cleanse, not a detox.
0: Hashtag 1212.
15: Was it the pig butt one?
0: D-I-A-R-R-A-G-A.
17: I am the mayor of Brainerd, Minnesota. Diarrhea and all.
0: We should win a Peabody.
16: Oh.
2: What just happened?
8: I can't no more.
4: It's like dead.
0: EITM has been canceled by AI.
18: And yet Buddy Reiser admits...
0: I'm dating a chatbot.
15: It's over.
3: Don't you forget about it.
6: Elliot in the Morning. You ever heard of Elliot in the Morning?
4: Oh, shoot. I forget.
6: Haven't? Okay.

0: Elliott in the Morning. Your phone number for everything. 866-2-ELLIOTT. 866-235-5468. Hello.
1: Hi. Good morning.
0: Hey, how are we today?
1: Good.
0: Good, good, good. I have hellos for everybody.
1: Hellos?
0: Yes.
1: Yeah.
0: I was very busy at the Locker Family golf tournament and charity event yesterday.
1: Oh, right.
0: So I have hellos from Joe Beninati. I have hellos from Craig Lachlan. I have hellos from, you know who I saw who I haven't seen in a while?
2: Who?
0: Wes Johnson.
2: Oh.
0: Wes looks great.
2: When's the last time you ran into him?
0: Last season.
2: Oh, okay. Well, not at the arena.
0: Outside of the arena.
2: Don't you sometimes see him?
0: Celebrity Deli.
2: At restaurant.
1: Yeah.
2: Do you like how I say that? Restaurant? Not plural. Restaurant.
0: Restaurant. He looks great.
1: Yeah.
0: Yeah, he's doing really well. And I saw Al Koken last night. They raise a ton of money.
1: Good.
0: They raise a ton of money. And it's all for I'm going to say it wrong. Endometriatic cancer.
1: Hmm.
0: Which I learned several things about, and I got to do this last year where, by the way, they're out there all day. Like, they all golf,
1: mm-hmm.
0: and they do, like, the whole tournament, and then there's dinner, and then there's, a silent auction, and then a live auction. Like, it is a full day of putting that thing together, but so it's all for endometriatic cancer, which I did learn about. It is the third leading women's cancer. So it's like breast. I don't remember what number
1: ovarian.
0: Two is. I think it's ovarian.
1: Yeah.
0: And then endometriatic cancer.
1: Hmm.
0: But the thing that I didn't realize about endometriatic cancer, like when they talk about cancers and funding, like numbers are going down. For endometriatic cancer, numbers keep going up and the mortality rate keeps going up.
2: Hmm.
0: Yeah, it's bad. It's bad. But that's what Linda had. And so Linda, well, I guess has. I mean, she's been cancer-free for a long time. But I guess it was like 8 years ago that she was diagnosed.
2: Mm-hmm.
0: And but she's getting ready to do like a whole march on the Capitol. And so like she was telling everybody there that, you know, like they're going to speak in front of the like on the steps of the Capitol. So I was like, yeah, I'm going. Now,
2: oh, this is sanctioned.
0: Oh, yeah.
2: I didn't know if she was bringing goats. Oh, what if she had Ovechkin?
0: By the way, there was a couple of cool Ovi things that got auctioned off yesterday.
1: Yeah.
0: Like, I don't know what all like the silent auction things were. You know who bid on a silent auction thing? I think I can say this. Because he doesn't have one.
1: Who?
0: Ted Leonsis bid on a John Carlson jersey.
1: Couldn't he get one of those pretty easily?
0: It's funny.
1: Isn't that a text?
0: It's funny. No, I don't think it is. Well, unless John's pissed. But it's funny because when I had... Remember I went to the basketball game with Ted?
2: Yes.
0: And it sat right down in his seats. It was great. That's where I met my buddy Trey Young. Yeah. Exactly. So he was...

0: on that. The
1: what was the item that you didn't want to tip your hand to, but you were interested in?
0: Oh, there was two. One of them was Matt Roy's helmet from when he was on the ice for Ovechkin's 895. It's awesome. And it's autographed. It's etched. Like, it's beautiful.
1: That was not on the online list.
0: Yeah, no. And that was, and I think he golfed yesterday or was there during the day. So I think he brought it with him. Mm-hmm. It's beautiful. Beautiful. So I wanted that. The other one I wanted was, I wanted to, and it's not all like sports stuff. So one of them was like a day trip to St. Michael's.
2: Oh, nice.
0: With Locker, his wife Linda, and Courtney. I wanted to bid on it just to annoy Locker all day. But that's cool. That's cool. I don't know whose boat that is.
1: A day on the bay.
0: Yeah, that's a day on the bay with the Lachlans.
2: Nice.
0: That would have been awesome. That would have been awesome. You know what I do need, though? Well, two things. Number one, I'll back up real quick. You know what people who participate in golf tournaments really enjoy?
1: Alcohol.
0: Look up Whiskey House in Nashville.
1: For an item?
0: See if it's on there. See if it's on there. I know what it's sold for. Do you see Whiskey House in Nashville?
1: I see the Whiskey Experience.
0: Yes.
1: In Nashville, yeah.
0: Okay, so there's a place in Nashville called the Whiskey House.
2: Uh-huh.
0: It is the U.S.'s largest collection of whiskey and rare whiskeys to find.
1: Wow.
0: So the package was, and one of the guys from who runs, his name's Paul, who runs the Whiskey House, he flew up from Nashville to like kind of explain it and present it. And again, you're talking, you know what? And I even told him, I was like, I feel horrible. Like, I like Jack Daniels. He's like, everybody likes their own thing. Hell, Beninati was like, I don't even drink whiskey. But the that package, so you get six tickets to the Capitals Predators game in Nashville.
1: Mm-hmm.
0: You get to go have like a private tasting at this whiskey house in Nashville, which it's not open to tours. Like, you can't go in. The only way you get in is it's all done through like charitable donations and stuff.
2: Oh, that's good.
0: Oh my God, it's amazing. And the drunks in that room, and I say that lightly, the people that were really getting into it, they were all about it. So you get six tickets. You have lunch with Locker and Joe B, which reminds me, we have to make sure we watch the game in Nashville, because the whiskey lunch is day of the game. And
2: you see somebody's hurting.
0: Locker's going to be sloppy. Locker will be really sloppy. It's thousands and thousands and thousands of bottles of like rare and hard to find whiskeys in there.
1: Mm-hmm.
0: And that went to, now keep in mind, the people, just full transparency, the people who get it, you have to get yourself to Nashville.
2: Mm-hmm.
0: But after that, hotel's taken care of. This whiskey house thing is taken care of. And then tickets to the game, Locker, Joe B, like the whole thing is taken care of. That went for $18,000.
2: Damn.
1: Oh my God.
0: Yeah, 18 grand. 18 grand. But what I was going to say is people who participate in this thing, they love playing golf. So they're auctioning off, like, you could play golf with, like, Devontae Smith-Pelly was there yesterday. He's awesome. I love him. Pardon me. He was there yesterday.
1: Jesus.
0: And, like, you got to play golf with him at, or you get to play golf with him. There's some course in Virginia. Is it Lintock? Tinlock?
1: I see Kinlock and Kinlock. I see Creighton Farms.
0: Kinlock.
1: For both of those being rounds that were auctioned off with DSP.
0: Yeah. So that Kinlock place apparently is very exclusive and very nice.
2: Mm.
0: I wanted to bid on it just so that there would be a black guy and a Jew running around together out there on the course.
1: Here's my bag.
0: But I guess they're known. They have peanut butter and jelly sandwiches out on the course that you could just eat whenever you want. That's awesome. But yeah, like they raised so much money. They raised so much money. It was awesome.
1: Were you happy with yourself?
0: Yes and no. Yes and no.
1: Uh-oh.
0: I was happy as things went on.
1: I just feel like it's got to be weird to arrive so many hours into everyone else's day.
0: Oh, yeah.
1: Like,
0: oh,
1: just to the vibe. It has been set since early morning, and yes, your thing starts at what, like nighttime?
2: Mm.
0: Yeah, like.

0: start the auction till 6:45. Yeah, they've been going all day. They were pulling into the parking lot. Like, a lot of guys were, like, getting all their stuff done. We were talking about donor babies. And I was like, man, oh, I heard from so many people about how they would divorce their wives immediately and husbands if they found out their spouse was a donor baby. So that was how their day, they arrived at the golf course for that.
1: Right.
0: I showed up many hours later. Sajak was there yesterday.
1: Oh, he did go.
0: Yeah, Sajak was there. He got outbid on something. I was like, come on, Pat, spend that wheel money. But you know what I need? Like, all the stuff is great. All the stuff is awesome. They had a really cool, like, framed one of one, like, Ovechkin. And it's a big framed and matted, beautiful piece. And it's Ovi, a picture of him scoring the goal, but it's the game sheet autographed by Ovi, Strome, and Wilson, who are the three guys that were in on the goal, at least in terms of the score sheet.
2: Yeah.
0: And a pocket. That thing sold for thousands and thousands and thousands of dollars. Mm. It's amazing. There was a picture. It was also a one of one. Of Jack Hughes from the U.S. Olympic gold medal game, mm-hmm. wrapped in a flag, and Megan Keller wrapped in a flag from the women's team,
2: yeah,
0: both autographed, and then autographed pucks. That thing went for thousands and thousands and thousands of dollars. It's amazing the stuff that they get. Like, it's really nice.
1: I'm always impressed when not only can an event be executed like this, but when you think about how much went into the planning of it.
2: Months ahead of time.
0: It's all year. Yeah. It is all year do that.
1: Because you see it even with schools, when they're just doing stuff for PTA or Booster Club, those in charge of silent auction events, the day that event happens, the next day, they're calling on businesses for the following school year.
0: Oh, yeah. No, mm-hmm. it's crazy. And it is. It's Craig, it's Linda, Courtney, and Kyle. And they bust ass all year. All year, that's all they do. So it's very kind of them to invite me to come out. Oh, Tariq Erol-Bashir also says hi. Man, he looks good, too. Yeah. Everybody looked good but me.
1: Where was he on the sister-wife thing?
0: He would divorce.
1: Come on, guys.
0: But you know what I have to get? And we auctioned it off. And it went for, I want to say it went for like $600, $700, somewhere around there. Game-used Pierre-Luc Dubois. He got outbid on something. Yeah, $4,000, a little much for his blood.
1: He was there, too?
0: I need one of his game sticks. No, Diane, I've probably held a million hockey sticks in my life. I don't know what it is, but they auctioned off a game-used Pierre-Luc Dubois hockey stick.
2: Yeah.
0: And listen, those guys get them made for them. It's not like he's paying for them. They get made for him. Mm-hmm. I have to have one of those.
1: But what is it about his?
0: I don't know. It felt so... But first of all, it's light as a feather. But man, did it feel nice. Like, the feel of that stick. Now, I'd have to cut it down. He's a much taller man than I am.
1: Cut it down?
0: Yeah.
1: You're not using it.
0: Oh, the hell I'm not.
1: What?
0: Oh, I don't need a game-used stick. I just need one of his sticks.
1: Oh, that's... You understand when you're talking about an auction and stuff, when you're saying one of Pierre-Luc Dubois' sticks, it sounds like it's a game-used stick.
0: Oh, the one that got auctioned off last night was a game-used stick.
1: You just want the make and model.
0: No, I want one of the sticks. Like... He's probably got a locker full of them at MedStar. Mm-hmm. I just need one. I just want one. And by the way, the stick's probably a couple thousand bucks. But the,
1: you think that would have made the difference Saturday night?
0: It wouldn't have hurt. Well, you know who else I saw? This isn't a famous person, but you guys will know him. Adam Hordell.
1: Oh.
0: Yeah, he was there. So yeah, it was good to see him. It was awesome last night. It was a ton of fun. So thanks to Locker and his whole family. Joe B says hi for letting me come out and be a part of the auction part of it. Ran a little late, but that was good. I also didn't get to eat. I haven't eaten since yesterday morning in here.
2: No?
0: No, because when they serve dinner, well, first of all, it would look really bad that all these people have been out there all day, but I rushed to the front of the line. I did want to do that with the ice cream bar, but but we were going over like all the
2: details.
0: Yeah, exactly. So I couldn't eat, and I would have felt horrible shoving my face with pasta.
1: You know, we've spent a year getting all these items. Elliot's not paying attention because he's just chowing down.
0: So I'm starving. And then one last

0: thing real quick, not related to the golf tournament. So on my way out to the charity event last night, 70 was a mess. Like I had just trying to get there. It took me an hour and a half to get there from here.
1: This was in Crofton again?
0: No. But just hearing like how bad traffic was yesterday and crashes were.
2: Yeah.
0: On the way out there, 70 was shut down because they had to land two medevac helicopters out there. On my way home, the GW Parkway was shut down. Yeah. That was at 9 o'clock last night.
2: I think that accident actually happened at 7:30.
0: Did it really?
2: And I think it's still shut down.
0: I got in the car to leave the charity event at 9 o'clock. The GW Parkway was shut down. And then it's still shut down.
2: Yeah, it's
0: 9 hours.
2: Down in the area around Morningside Lane. So down headed toward, like getting through Old Town and headed down toward Mount Vernon.
0: Right.
2: Is
0: so,
2: the part.
0: Like leaving the airport, it's the opposite way of going to, right. Yeah. You go through Old Town
2: to
0: and
2: get
0: then
2: to
0: you
2: Mount
0: make your
2: Vernon.
0: Way out down towards Mount Vernon. Yeah, that thing's been shut down for 9 hours.
1: And do we have any word on the condition of the...
2: I believe it was a fatality.
0: It has to be a fatality if it's 9 hours of that being shut down. So I don't know when they're going to get that reopened, but I was like, man, twice. And I know that they had to medevac on the GW Parkway, but I was like, they were medevacing on 70 yesterday. They had to, and that was an 18-wheeler that flipped over because they were trying to get it upright.
2: Mm-hmm.
0: And then they had the helicopter on the freeway, and then it had to lift up and hover and then come back down. And then on the way home, the GW Parkway was shut down. Like, it was a mess yesterday. It was a mess. Anyway, let's do this. Give me a quick break. We'll come back. We do have a bunch of stuff we have to get through today. So give me a quick break. We'll come back. We'll lay everything out for you next.
3: 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Everyone's back in school and everyone's back at work, right? Which is why we'll call it by the three T's. 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
6: An earlier incident continues to have Hull Street closed both directions between Pocoshock Boulevard and Turner Road. We are seeing very heavy delays along Walmsley Boulevard between Turner and Hull Street. I'm Samantha Stone with traffic.

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0: unemployed, I'm paranoid, I need you up. Yeah, I'd love it if you walk me home. If you promise we can go real slow, cause I've got chewing gum and a bunch of stuff I'd like to know. Like, have you ever been to Japan or taken that Eurostar to France? I've been dropping hints all night, but I'd love it if you held my hand. God damn, and then maybe we can make out. Close up and fall to
1: Jelly in the morning. All right, we got a busy one today. We have a bunch of stuff that we got to get through today. I have your passes to join us next Tuesday, 1 week from tonight. We will be at Tiki TNT on the Wharf. We will be there with Switchfoot. It's a Tiki Takeover with Switchfoot. I have such good vibes about next Tuesday night. Man, do I think that's going to be fun. So next Tuesday, we'll be there with Switchfoot. I have your passes. You will win those during Diane's Dirt. Give me about 15 minutes or so, and I will have tickets for you to go see Robin. Two shows at the Anthem. Night one is sold out. Those are the tickets we have. So I will get you into the sold out night one. Cash for you at 7:30, 9 o'clock with Elliot in the Morning's Hundreds a Day. And then a lot of stories we got to get through today. Ton of stories we got to get through. If you need info on anything, including our Tiki Takeover with Switchfoot, Facebook, X, Instagram, at EITM Online. Diane, let's get into some news, please.
2: Happy September 1st, and with that, you can expect near-record heat and high humidity, not only D.C., but also in the Richmond area, with temperatures approaching 100-plus degrees in certain areas. Heat index up to 105 today.
1: But you know what? Well, that's hot. Like, that's going to be
2: miserable.
1: It's going to be a little stuffy.
2: Ugh.
1: It's too hot
2: for September.
1: No, but let me, Diane, this is where, and I always get accused of always being so positive and glass half full, is it extends summer. Like, summer's extended. Like, normally you're into September, you're into fall. It's going to be 105 degrees today. Like, you're in summer.
3: Yeah, and this is the latest Labor Day can possibly be.
1: Exactly. Push it off. I'll take 100 in October.
2: Now, Chris and I were talking this morning. I was like, God, I can't wait till it's like 65.
1: But you're going to get that for a week, and then it's going to be snow creek.
2: Right.
3: Andrew said that next week, it's going to be super hot as well.
1: Wait, so after we get back from Labor Day weekend?
3: Yes.
1: Really?
3: Mm-hmm.
1: Thank you, Andrew. See, Andrew's pushing summer for me.
2: So with that, obviously people talking about the weather, and then also school issues persisting in Prince George's County, despite the promises that we heard early yesterday morning that everybody had been assigned to their select bus routes. Apparently some kids, I saw a woman talking earlier today, her kid was on a bus for like 3 hours.
1: 3 hours?
2: To get home yesterday. And sadly—
1: Going where?
2: Some weird route. I don't know what happened. She said it was 3 hours for him to get home. The poor kid wet himself.
1: Okay. Well, that sucks.
2: You know?
1: That's sad. Now I feel bad for the kid.
2: Absolutely.
1: But wait, so he goes to school in PG County, mm-hmm. obviously.
2: Yeah.
1: 3 hours. Would they go, like, did they say, like, let's go all the way around the Beltway?
2: I'm going to drive.
1: And then come back?
2: Apparently so.
1: I don't get that. I feel horrible that the kid had pissed his pants on the bus.
3: Heartbreaking.
2: Yes, because that's going to, like, frame your whole attitude about school.
1: Think of it from that point. You know what it's going to frame? Him getting made fun of.
2: She already talked about it. She's like, the whole bus knew.
1: Yeah, of course.
2: Know?
1: You got to own it. You got to stand up and go, if you don't pull over, I'm pissing my pants.
2: It's a little boy.
1: Yeah, no, that sucks. I feel horrible for him.
3: Maybe
1: I feel
3: the
1: horrible
3: age
1: for
3: will
1: him.
3: Help. And also, I like my son, the first day of school, he went with a pimple patch on. And I said to him, I would have transferred.
2: Yeah. I know.
3: Like, that's amazing.
2: I know. Yeah.
1: Wait, he wore a pimple patch?
3: It's bad enough that you have a pimple their first day.
2: Right.
3: But these kids,
2: they don't care. I love it.
3: There's some resilience when it comes to
1: God
3: blemishes.
1: God bless.
2: Yeah.
1: If I were going to cover up all my zits at school, I would have had to go into full

0: ski mask like I was robbing a bank. Wow. So you know what? Maybe they'll be like, that's cool, bro. You pissed.
1: Like in Billy Madison.
0: Yeah, exactly. Thank you.
2: By the way, in Richmond, all of the Barack Obama elementary kids are going to be going back to class on Thursday.
0: So they got pushed again.
2: One day this week because they're off Friday because of Labor Day.
0: Oh, no.
2: Yeah.
1: They should go Tuesday.
0: Labor Day's Monday.
2: Right. But they do the long weekend.
1: Yeah.
0: Oh, is it really?
1: It was a pre-established.
0: Oh, for pre-Labor Day hockey tournament so you can travel.
2: Yeah, so they're already off Friday.
0: Oh, don't make me
2: and then
0: go
2: they're
0: on
2: off,
0: Thursday.
2: They're off Monday, so they're just going to go Thursday this week.
0: No, touch nads. There's no way.
1: No. That we're ever saying that again?
0: You should let them off. That's on you. That's not on them. Meantime, all those teachers are in there holding their breath.
2: The kids who go to Obama Elementary, you can continue attending Pine Camp Arts and Community Center on Wednesday.
0: You laughed. I had everybody at Bethany last week. That could have been a 2-week vacation.
2: Before the classes will start up again for one day on Thursday. Also, according to an online post, Bellevue Elementary, this is again in Richmond, saying their air quality tests were still pending. But they were going to be closing out of caution until after Labor Day.
0: Oh, so they're done for the week.
2: Yeah.
0: Oh, that's awesome.
2: Yeah.
0: There you go. Right to Bethany.
2: Yeah. Apparently, they said everything's fine at McClenny Elementary as well. Also, a person has been arrested after all of the Lunenburg County public schools had to close down yesterday after some online threats.
0: So there was an online threat against one of the high schools,
2: yeah.
0: I think?
2: They said it was a concerning social media post.
0: Right. But then they shut down all the schools.
2: Every school in the county in Lunenburg was shut down yesterday.
0: Who got arrested? Did they say or just that
2: they just
0: somebody
2: said
0: got arrested?
2: They said a person was arrested.
0: Wow.
2: I didn't see whether it was a kid.
0: Right.
2: Or
0: an adult.
2: An adult.
0: Some idiot.
2: Yeah. I can tell you a man is now facing charges after being accused of a midday peeping situation. This happened Sunday afternoon just before 2 p.m., in Arlington County. Police said this happened along the 2500 block of Washington Boulevard, 1:41 in the afternoon after somebody called in a suspicious person. That person taken into custody, 37-year-old Jose Campos Rivera. He's been charged with peeping. Good news is for Richmond, the downed power lines that caused that portion of Hull Street Road to be shut down yesterday. Apparently, they said the repairs are complete and Hull Street Road is now back open after that problem.
0: That thing was going to be shut down late into the night or midnight even.
2: Yeah. Latest news is that it has been reopened. So that's good news for you. Construction worker rescued from a situation by Fairfax County firefighters yesterday afternoon after they got stuck down in a 40-foot concrete pit. This happened in Lorton at the Noman Cole Jr. Water Recycling Facility along Richmond Highway. So apparently they were working on some upgrades at that wastewater treatment plant. The patient was on a harness and was going down into a 40-foot pit when the harness locked up on him.
0: And it wouldn't come back up?
2: Well, damn.
0: And he was 40 feet?
2: Yeah.
0: At 42 feet, was it just like built up water treatment mung?
2: They said a coordinated response between rescue, safety, and landing groups were able to execute a safe extraction. They said they were taken to the hospital with
0: It smells like farts down here.
2: Taken to the hospital with non-life-threatening injuries. So it sounds like they were going to be okay. But that's scary.
0: Yes, of course it is.
2: Yeah. Lionel Richie currently hospitalized in intensive care after self-admitting on Saturday after he had trouble finishing a show.
0: He had to sit down on stage again. He's got to get off the road.
2: I'm with you on that.
0: You got to stop.
2: You can't walk around in a sequined all-night-long jacket and then sit down. It's mixed messaging.
0: No, but he can't get through a show anymore.
2: No, he can't. It's bad, and you hope it's nothing more than the dehydration that they keep sort of pivoting to.
0: It's not, because at the first time where he had to sit down, where he was like, whoa, like, I'm not dancing on the ceiling.
2: Yeah.
3: You sing!
0: And they were like, oh, it's dehydration?
2: Yeah.
0: You would drink water. Like, you're
2: well,
0: on
2: no,
0: tour.
2: Well, no, when you're that dehydrated, that requires an IV bag.
0: Then get a saline IV bag.
2: Yeah.
0: Like, you can get them anywhere. Hell, Bird has them hanging on the side of the stage for everybody. You can get IV bags, but now you're just stealing people's money.
1: And putting yourself at risk.
0: Yeah, no, you know what? If that's what he wants to do to himself, then you know, do it to yourself. But, like, you're asking people to spend hard-earned money. I'm sure tickets aren't cheap to go see Lionel Richie.
1: They went between $75 and $300.
0: Okay. Oof. $300 to watch
2: him sit on the chair.
0: Sit on this chair and not be able to sing. Like, that's a lot of money to ask people to pay. And you know you're going to the ICU. You know you're not healthy.
2: Yeah. So the plan was for him to be discharged today.
0: Right. And cancel the tour. Call your friend Barry Manilow.
1: Well, look at, this was just Lionel, but remember he was with Earth, Wind & Fire.
2: Yeah.
1: And they are dealing with that massive medical issue. How is that drummer?
0: Oh, you know
2: what?
0: Oh, God,
2: I never saw an update on him.
0: Yeah, I totally forgot about that. Get off the road.
1: He was, last we heard, in an induced coma, right?
0: Yeah. Yes, yes.
1: So, I feel
0: canceled like... Canceled the tour.
1: He's got it, and especially because he was, again, this
0: is,
1: was just,
0: is Lionel Richie broke?
1: No.
2: No. God, he can't be.
0: Okay, well...
1: It's the same thing we've said about so many of these artists. They're addicted to it.
0: Okay, but it's one thing. I get the being addicted to going out and performing, but aren't you mortified that you've got to sit on a chair because you can't sing your song? Like, I get that you want to be on stage and you want to perform, and that's what he is. He's
2: right.
0: A performer. But you're not performing. Like, you want to do it because the crowd is into it and people want to have a good night. But you're not. You're sitting on a chair, barely able to keep yourself up. People are miserable watching it. They think you're going to drop dead on stage. Like, at some point, you got to go, I can't do this.
1: By the way, the Earth, Wind & Fire member has awakened from that coma.
2: Oh, good.
0: Oh, that's good.
1: Mm-hmm.
0: Oh, that's good. Good for him.
2: Health news today. A new study published in an online journal says that many men resist dieting because they see it as a female pursuit tied to restriction.
0: I don't buy that.
2: Men did privately admit to hating their reflection sometimes, avoiding photos and struggling with...
0: Seeing your shadow sometimes is bad. You're like, man, that's round.
2: Struggling with clothes that no longer fit. Now researchers are suggesting weight loss programs should get rid of the word diet in them and instead frame changes around challenges and achievable goals to better engage male participants.
0: But doesn't that feel real old school?
2: Yeah.
0: Like real
2: a little
0: old
2: outdated.
0: School mentality?
2: Mm-hmm.
0: Yeah, very much so.
2: Yeah. Also, news out of Savannah, Georgia today. A recently completed apartment property near the historic district is going to become a 230-room Margaritaville hotel.
0: Oh, Diane, when you go visit Marley.
2: Plans include a Landshark bar and grill and
0: yes.
2: What is expected to be the largest hotel pool deck in Savannah.
0: Okay, mock all you want with your tone. Who crushes nachos at an airport if there's a margarita?
2: It's my favorite.
0: Bill? Yeah. So when you go visit Marley, stay there, and they can just keep sending up plate after plate after plate.
2: Yeah, those are the best vacation nachos. Oh, my God. And coincidentally, it is Margaritaville night today for the Nationals.
0: Oh, that's awesome.
2: Mm-hmm. That happens tonight when they play.
0: Don't they have the Braves?
2: The Braves,
0: tonight?
2: Yeah.
1: I hope the Braves are not looking past this series.
0: It's a quick two-gamer, too.
1: I know, but everyone's got their eyes on that Philly series this weekend. The four-gamer, and then next weekend, three more against the Phillies. They dropped last night to the Giants. Do not look ahead.
0: You can't. These two games count.
1: Play these two.
0: These two games count.
2: So the Nats did rally to beat the Marlins last night, 6-3. The Orioles beat the Rockies last night, 2-1. They will also play again this evening.
1: You see how that game ended?
0: No.
2: With the catch?
1: Yeah.
0: I didn't see it.
1: Couser in the outfield with an incredible...
0: Did he climb the wall?
1: Yeah, he robbed the home run.
0: Oh, did he
1: and
0: really?
1: It would have been a game-winning home run for the Rockies.
0: Mm-hmm. Oh, that's awesome. Oh, good for him.
2: As expected, the Commanders have signed quarterback Sam Hartman to be on the practice squad after he didn't make the full 53-man roster. In total, they signed 12 players to the practice squad in the last day or so. Another new capital was at MedStar Capital's Iceplex yesterday for the informal skate.
0: Oh, Boone Jenner was there yesterday. So a bunch of the guys are skating already. Not everybody is back and not everybody is skating. Like Ovi doesn't get back, I think, till next week. But yeah, so like now guys are really starting to crank it up. Desarnais was there the other day. That guy is a beast. That guy's 6'7". He's a monster.
2: 6'7".
0: But a lot of the guys are skating and getting tuned up and getting going.
2: Lionel Messi announcing his retirement from the Argentinian national team after more than two decades.
0: Yeah, it was nice.
2: Mm-hmm.
0: I mean, what is the guy, 39 years old?
1: Yes.
0: Yeah, that makes sense. Although he was their best player this year.
2: Also new on Netflix.
1: He didn't play any defense.
0: Oh, well, that's all. I don't pay him that money for defense. I pay him to score.
2: Also today, new on Netflix, a new feature called Untold Ray Gun Breaking Badly, all about Rachel Gunn, the viral 2024 Olympic breakdancer.
0: No, I'm not watching that.
2: talking about how she dealt with all of the global online bullying.
0: Oh, so it's not supposed to be funny.
2: No, it doesn't sound like it.
0: Oh, because her performance was funny.
2: And then Tennessee's football program announcing yesterday they're going to honor Dolly Parton with a sticker on the back of players' helmets during this entire upcoming season.
0: That's cool.
2: I love that.
0: Yeah, that's cool that she gets a sticker on the helmet.
2: Yeah.
0: That's pretty cool.
2: Yeah. That's a look at news and sports.
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0: 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I have tickets for you to see Robin. 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You want to go see Robin? You call me right now. I have those tickets for you. 866-2 Elliott. 866-235-5468.
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3: 95, 295, and 64 are currently incident free. No problems on Chippenham Parkway, 288 of the Downtown Expressway. On the side roads, watch for collisions on Lewis Road at Bradley Bridge Road and Hull Street at Walmsley Boulevard. With traffic, I'm Kevin Casey.
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0: Hello?
1: Hi, who's this?
0: Hi, this is Jody.
1: Hey, Jody, and where are you calling me from?
0: I'm calling from Gainesville. I'm actually about to get on my train to work.
1: Oh, very good, very good. What did you end up doing last night?
0: Nothing exciting. Just came home, made dinner, and helped the kid with homework.
1: Gotcha. All right, well, listen, I realize, hey, you want to answer a trivia question real quick before you get on the train?
0: I can try.
1: What is the most are you a salad person?
0: Yeah.
1: Yeah, I am too. Hard to believe with all the garbage I eat, but I do. I love salads. I love salads. What is the most popular salad in the world?
0: Caesar.
1: Very good. Oh, look at you go. Yeah. Mm-hmm. Yeah. All right, very good. You hold tight 1 second. Let me get you your tickets. I will send you to go see Robin in concert. Two shows at the Anthem. You're going to go night one, completely sold out. There are some tickets available for night two. So, Jody, you hold tight 1 second. Let me get some info from you. And enjoy the show, all right?
0: Thank you so much.
1: You got it. Hold on 1 second for me, please. You know what's weird? I don't think of it as being an international salad.
2: Oh, it definitely is. When I was lucky enough to go overseas with my family when I was younger, when we went to Italy, I made sure I ordered a Caesar salad at every single restaurant.
1: Did you really?
2: Comparing them all, yeah.
1: Mm. Wait, to compare them?
2: Yeah.
1: As to what, like, this place was better than this place was better than this place?
2: And then it carried on even when I got back. I remember whenever we went out, I was getting Caesar salads all the time, yeah.
1: Is that an older salad?
3: What do you mean? Like an older person order?
1: Like, I don't feel like we crush a ton of Caesar salads at home.
3: Yeah.
1: A ton of them. So the boys have eaten them since a young age.
3: Mm-hmm.
1: I didn't eat a Caesar salad till I was an adult.
2: So you were saying like, if you had a salad, like a house salad?
1: Yeah. Yeah. A house salad or like if it was like I don't know what's the salad? I mean, I know what it's called, but like an Olive Garden salad where it's like an Italian salad or whatever it is, but yeah. Like a house salad.
3: Mm-hmm.
2: I think that's
1: but
2: why
1: I never had a Caesar salad.
2: I was getting it though because you're right. I don't think we had them at home. It was a treat.
1: Right.
2: I was like, ooh, this is different.
1: But I don't even think I tried one till I was an adult.
3: I think I might be the same.
1: Yeah. Like the Siegel family never had a Caesar salad. And there was nobody in my family that was ordering a Caesar salad when you were out.
2: Yeah, no, that's what I definitely, and in Italy, I ordered ravioli everywhere and a Caesar salad.
1: That's awesome. That's good.
2: I wish I would have been more open-minded to explore a menu.
1: You're a kid.
2: I know. I was in fifth grade.
1: Yeah. So what were you going to do? Try the veal scampi at this place? No, you're going to eat ravioli. That's fine.
2: When you've only been to Italy once.
1: By the way, do you know who Aaron Frankel is?
2: I do not.
1: Aaron Frankel was Team USA, women's Team USA, gold medal winning. She was a goalie for the women's Olympic team, right?
2: Mm-hmm. Was she there last night?
1: No. Oh, my God. If she was there, are you kidding me? I'd still be sitting there talking to her. But she's like you.
2: In that what?
1: In terms of sampling everywhere she goes.
3: The same thing to compare them.
1: She's got, now, no offense. She's got a massive online following of people.
3: Oh, and she posts about it?
1: Oh, yes. But it is a massive online following of Caesar salads and all and she'll go to like Michelin starred restaurants. You know what she said is great? And I never get this. The Caesar salad wrap at Sweetgreen, she gave an 8.2.
3: Oh, wow.
1: 8 out of 10.
3: Mm-hmm.
1: She gave it an 8.2.
2: I didn't know they had wraps there.
1: Oh, I knew they have wraps. I won't get a wrap.
2: I've also never been there.
1: I won't get a wrap. Mm-mm.
2: You're anti-wrap usually as a rule.
1: Yes. Yeah. I like burritos, which is a Mexican wrap, but I am very anti-wrap.
2: So she is doing everything from fast food to
1: Michelin.
2: Dining?
1: Yeah. Michelin starred restaurants.
2: How long has she been doing it?
1: She started doing it when she was traveling. I'm trying to think if I know when she started. Let's see. The Caesar salad at Hawksmoor is a foodie's dream. Features whole leaves of romaine lettuce. And I mean, she talks about them beautifully. Beautifully. McDonald's, Michelin-starred restaurants, European places, Midwest hockey towns. But yeah, she's all over the place. She said she didn't even try a Caesar salad till she was 15 or 16, which is, to me, young.
3: Hmm.

0: She didn't take a liking to them until she was living on her own in Boston. So it must have been like now she goes after it. Pain by Romaine, P-A-I-N by Romaine is her site or her Instagram account.
1: How old is she?
0: 27.
1: Yeah, and she's not sick of the taste
0: of a Caesar salad. I'd eat a Caesar salad every night.
1: No, you wouldn't.
0: Yeah, I would.
1: You
0: I
1: hate
0: like
1: people who have the same thing every day.
0: I know, but it's a colloquial.
1: Whoa, what is that? A Caesar salad pizza?
0: I get behind that. I can get behind that.
1: That was in Charlestown, Massachusetts at the Monument.
0: That looks good.
1: Pulled chicken, garlicky dressing.
0: No,
1: and
0: no.
1: Breadcrumbs.
0: Can I say this? I don't like any protein in a Caesar salad.
2: No? You don't like a chicken Caesar?
0: I don't like a chicken Caesar salad. I don't like a shrimp Caesar salad. I don't like a steak Caesar salad. I don't like a salmon Caesar salad. I like a salad.
1: Okay, these are also pizza slices.
0: Yeah, but that looks great. If you just put a regular Caesar salad on pizza, I'd be in.
1: But she's, especially if she's in rep, she's eating a lot of protein with her Caesar.
0: Okay, she's also a gold medal winning athlete. She needs protein.
1: Damn, she...
0: She loves Caesar salad. She loves Caesar salad.
1: And these aren't like, it's, yes, a lot of photos of Caesar-inspired menu items, but it's not like months separate the post.
0: Oh, no, days. Days.
1: It's a lot of dressing.
0: Yeah, I know, but it's so good. It is so good. Yeah, I wish I could make my own Caesar dressing.
1: She sells merch.
0: Does she really?
2: Oh, yeah, she's got t-shirts.
0: Oh, I got to get one.
1: Pain by Romaine. And always well-dressed. That's funny.
2: And look, she's got little croutons on the shirt.
0: Isn't that great, though? Isn't that awesome? It is a great salad.
1: Now, do companies or restaurants or restaurant groups, are they partnering with her, though?
0: Oh, that's a good
1: question. Or is she staying independent?
0: If I were her, I'd stay independent. Mm. If I were her, I'd stay indie.
1: But you could also understand as a source of revenue.
0: Oh.
1: There's a bunch of these dishes with French fries.
0: Yes, go up.
1: Yeah, I see that.
0: Yeah, what is that?
1: But there were a couple more. I've never seen French fries on a Caesar.
0: That sounds great. Mm. That sounds good.
2: Interesting.
1: It really does. I love French fries.
0: I love French fries. I love a Caesar. French fries on a Caesar.
1: What did she give it as a review here? Oh, that's a hot dog.
0: Oh, a Caesar hot dog?
1: Well, it's a Caesar wiener. 9 out of 10.
0: Oh, where is it?
1: Wally's Wieners? Are you familiar? I'm not.
0: Never heard of it. Where is that?
1: I got to search.
0: That looks good.
1: Wally's Wieners is in Newport, Rhode Island.
0: Show trip. Hey, what are you guys doing here? Oh, we came for Wally's Wieners.
2: Just came for a little Caesar. Does she like the grilled Caesars?
0: I love a grilled
2: Caesar.
0: Do too. I love a grilled Caesar, and I love a dirty Caesar.
2: And the dirty is what again?
0: Hot sauce.
2: Oh.
0: I put Skyline Chili hot sauce in there. So good.
1: So that, I hate this, but that hot dog at Wally's Wieners is called a girl dinner, and it's Caesar salad, Parmesan cheese, and fries.
0: Why do you hate that?
1: I hate the girl dinner, boy kibble stuff. Like my family makes the boy kibble. I just don't like that we call it that.
0: Oh, okay. A person kibble.
2: Is that like Chex Mix?
1: No, it's like rice and meat.
2: Oh.
1: Simply cooked ground beef and white rice. It's like a protein bowl thing.
2: Oh.
0: Yeah. Yeah, my kid eats that probably 3 times a week.
2: Yeah?
0: Yeah, crushes it. Yeah. He doesn't call it boy kibble.
2: Does he
0: though.
2: Make it or does he get it
0: no, he
2: like Chipotle?
0: It. No, he makes it. Well, oh. He gets Chipotle also about 8 times a week.
1: Steven wants me to ask you, Elliot, if you know where the Caesar salad was invented.
0: I do.
1: Is it because you read it in this article?
0: Yes. Where would you think the Caesar salad was invented, Diane?
1: Well, is she going to cheat? Like, I know the answer to this without looking it up. But does she know the answer already as well?
2: I don't.
0: But you would think, based on its name.
2: What? Italy?
0: Where's Julius Caesar from?
2: Greece?
0: Thank you.
2: She said hesitantly.
0: That's not right.
1: No, Caesar is from Rome, but that's not even the answer.
0: Oh, whoops.
2: Whatever. You know what I meant.
0: No, it's not.
1: You were right, Diane.
2: Italy?
0: Yeah, you were. Yeah, I was wrong. Oh. I was wrong. Whatever. But I think Greek. I don't know why. But they have their own salad. They got a Greek salad, which I also like. Which I also like. Hi, Elliot, in the morning.
2: Of the feta.
0: Hello?
3: Is it me?
0: Yes.
3: Okay, it's Jason from Savage.
0: Yes, sir.
3: The little tidbit about Caesar salad, it was actually started or created in Mexico, Tijuana, Mexico, by a guy named Caesar, who was an Italian-American. In 1924, he opened up a restaurant down there so he could serve alcohol because of Prohibition.
0: Yeah, it's a Mexican salad. Yeah, the guy's name is Caesar Cardini, and he's from Tijuana.
3: Yeah. Huh.
0: Yeah. How about that? So I was, Diane and I were both wrong. It doesn't matter.
3: I thought that was pretty cool. I just learned that a couple weeks ago.
0: How'd you learn that?
3: I don't know. It was just some random thing, you know, surfing the web and crap. And
0: yeah, I know. I know.
3: Something popped up about Caesar salad.
0: Do you like a Caesar salad? And,
3: oh, I love it.
0: I do too. I do too. But why is it, has it always been popular?
1: Or do you think it?
0: Or is it having a moment?
3: I wouldn't say it's always been popular, definitely, but
0: yeah,
3: I don't know.
0: And can I tell you this? And I don't. Hey, thank you, sir. Thank you. That looks great.
1: That's
0: what is
1: that? That's a chicken Caesar salad wrap, grilled cheese, but it's not a wrap. That's
0: bread.
1: Bread. Yeah. 9.2 out of 10. I'm trying to get a sense of her scale. Like, does she ever really go
0: like, is anything
1: after
0: garbage?
1: Yeah.
0: Right. Like, that one looks horrible.
1: Because it's shrimp on it?
0: No. Like, but I don't want any protein on it. Also, don't put tomatoes on it. That's not a Caesar salad. And don't put olives on it. That's not a Caesar salad.
1: Dustin checking in. Hear me out.
0: Oh, God. Here we go.
1: It might seem off-brand, but Texas Roadhouse has a sneaky great Caesar.
0: I believe it.
2: Yeah?
0: Oh, I totally believe it.
1: If she's doing every level of restaurant, I guarantee she's got it on here.
0: Absolutely.
1: I still want that girl dinner.
0: From the Wiener, Wally's Wieners?
1: From Wally's, yeah.
0: Yeah, I do too.
1: Man, she eats a lot of Caesar salad.
0: No, she crushes it. She
1: Ooh,
0: crushes
1: why
0: it.
1: With corn.
2: I like that.
1: It's a street corn Caesar salad.
2: Oh, yes.
0: That sounds great.
2: Grilled?
0: That's, no, the corn salad. Well, it's street corn, Mexican street corn, but the romaine is not grilled.
1: She does love throwing protein on hers. I will say that.
0: Okay, well, she's a fine-tuned athlete.
1: Yeah, I know.
0: She's got to have protein. I don't want protein on mine. I have protein on the side. That's my hamburger.
1: Did she suffer any issues with hits to her page or comments or during the Cyclospora outbreak?
0: That great question. I don't know.
1: What is, maybe you can explain this to me.
0: By the way, you know what sounds right now, you know what sounds really good? Well, I do want to try
2: Caesar?
0: The sweet green wrap. And I hate wraps, but I want to try it. Buffalo wings on a Caesar salad.
2: Oh, yeah.
0: Shut your mouth.
1: I got this note during back to school night last Thursday. Did you know at Northwest there's a lettuce eating club? Is that a thing at all high schools?
0: No, it's not. I've never heard of it.
2: What does that mean?
0: You know what that is? I can tell you. Yeah. I can tell you. So, like, you know how they're like, when, like they do this. There's everybody should have a community, and if there's a club that you're interested in starting, go to your advisor or go to like the assistant principal, and we'll look into doing it. And it's some kid, and I mean this with no offense, but there's some kid at Northwest High School who has absolutely no friends, and they were like, I'm gonna start a lettuce eating club. And even the counselor was like, okay. And then we'll start it. And then it's like her and her friend.
1: So I just pulled up their Instagram where there are multiple people smiling in these photos. It does say, hello, fellow munchers. This club was...
0: I have a different munchers club.
1: This club was started as a joke, but it has quickly turned into something else. So it looks like maybe, yes, it was put out there as something to be funny or maybe even their version of a prank. By the way, they are just, it looks like racing to eat a head of lettuce. But there are tons of people at the meetup for the club. At the, are they calling them competitions or just...
0: They're eating lettuce.
1: Well, it, you know that it is the Northwest Lettuce Eating Club.
0: Right. Also, you know what's weird? There was a kid in that video I haven't seen. When was the last time you saw a high school kid wear his Boy Scout uniform to school?
1: Well, it's probably an Eagle Scout, right?
0: I doubt it.
2: Why? That's about that age.
1: Out of Boy Scouts?
0: No. Yeah, but Eagle Scout. Eagle climb. No, but you're out of high school.
1: Do you even remember what the right for
0: Eagle is. Clan climb? Yes, I do. Thank you. That woman now owes me $100. We're even.
2: I think my friend made Eagle.
0: Aren't you out
2: junior?
0: Of high school?
2: No, he was definitely in high school.
0: Are you serious?
2: Yeah.
0: Oh,
2: he was either a junior or senior.
0: But don't wear that to school. There he is. Like you're just asking to get picked on.
1: I'm gonna see if Yorktown has a lettuce eating club before you keep criticizing my family's high school.
0: No, I'm not criticizing the high school.
1: Just the people in the club?
0: Yes.
1: That make up the high school?
0: Lair, where am I going? Line three. I promise you, Yorktown High School does not have a lettuce eating club.
1: I mean, it does sound stupid.
0: It is.
1: Oh.
0: Hi, Elliot, in the morning.
1: I'm also checking Alexandria, Diane.
4: Good morning.
0: Hello.
4: Good morning.
0: Yes, hi. Who's this?
4: This is Lori.
0: Yes, what can I do for you?
4: First of all, I refuse, pardon me, I refuse to eat Ken's Caesar dressing, any of Ken's dressing. Disgusting. When I go out to eat, I want to know if the Caesar dressing is made in-house. And then I have to taste it.
0: I'm sorry. So you ask for, like you're at Baskin Robbins.
2: a little spoon.
0: You want a little pink spoon of the Caesar dressing before you'll order it?
4: Absolutely.
0: Now, I will say this. I do want to learn. Menino makes a great Caesar dressing.
2: Does he use anchovies?
0: In the dressing?
2: Yeah.
0: Oh, yeah. Yeah, it's good. It's good. Number one, it's fantastic. It's homemade. It's great. I can't replicate it, but it's good. If you're going to go store-bought, which most people do, what's your go-to, ma'am?
4: I've never purchased store-bought Caesar dressing in my life.
0: Are you serious?
4: They're disgusting.
0: You said Ken's, but there's one that I like. There's one Caesar dressing
4: Ken's
0: that I really like.
4: Ken's is vile.
0: Wow. I mean, I like their Thousand Island. No. Have you ever had Marie's?
4: No, I haven't.
0: You haven't. You know why?
2: Because Marie come? Does it come in the little like mason jar looking?
0: Yeah,
2: size.
0: It's a touch more

0: Oh. I was like, Jesus, Steve. Come on. Come on. Where am I going? Line 5? Hi, Elliot, in the morning.
1: Good morning.
0: Could you imagine asking to taste the dressing before you do it?
2: Nope.
0: That's aggressive. That's aggressive. I'm sorry. Yes, ma'am. What can I do for you?
1: Hi, I teach at Northwest High School.
0: Hey, do you know the lettuce nerds?
1: I do. I know that.
0: Are you their advisor?
1: I'm not, but I know who it is. And they get to pick their salad dressing that they want to use while they're eating their lettuce for their competition.
0: What is, can you help me? What is the comp? My kid's school didn't have a lettuce club.
3: I'm still searching. Okay.
0: What is the competition?
1: Well, eating a head of lettuce the fastest.
3: Duh.
1: And it's not a club of nerds. It's a wonderful variety of kids who get together. The club grows every year. It grows in popularity. I don't understand it either, and
0: okay.
1: I work with teenagers every day, so I'd like to say I understand it, but you don't. It brings them together. Nope, but it brings them together, and they have fun, and they get a kick out of it, and I think they like being original and creative.
0: You know what? I'll give you that.
3: That's all that matters.
0: I'll give you that.
3: Why are you giving her that? I was saying all the same words.
0: All right, very good, very good. Thank you, Teach. Yes, Tyler.
2: What I did find locally was not Yorktown, was not Alexandria City High School.
0: Right, Lake Braddock?
2: No. Apparently, the University of Maryland had a lettuce eating club that was the stuff of legend.
0: Are you serious?
2: And was a massive deal, as I'm reading an epic poem similar to the Odyssey written by I Miss Lettuce Club on Reddit. It explains Lettuce Club was crazy. It was totally absurd. It was a great way to meet people. It was a wholesome activity. Totally ridiculous. Anyone could do it unless you were allergic to lettuce. The legacy of the club lives on. Tour guides still mention the antics of this group to potential freshmen.
0: So if you're an incoming freshman this year, if you just moved in, when you took a tour either the end of last year or during the summer, on the tour they were like, this is where Scotty B's daughter was was educated on the Lettuce Club.
2: Sounds like it.
0: Does Lindsay know about the Lettuce Club? Like, when you saw it was at Northwest, was Lindsay like, oh, this
4: excellent.
0: This takes me back to my days at Maryland.
2: See, I don't know if it was there 2000 to 2004. Many years have passed since we graduated, or she graduated, but our graduation year. But
0: my two favorite nights, one was at Santa Fe Cafe and the other was at the Lettuce Club.
2: I am happy to report, and it looks like COVID may have killed the Lettuce Eating Club, which you can understand, it's kind of a messy event. One group activity that is still thriving on the club list at the University of Maryland, the Squirrel Watchers. That's still going strong.
4: And can mean many things.
0: Hi, Elliot in the morning.
5: Hey, is this me?
0: Yeah, hi, who's this?
5: Hey, this is Toby from Richmond.
0: Hey, what's going on?
5: We met briefly at Six Flags a few months ago, maybe.
2: Tantric Sex Toby.
4: Oh,
0: what's up, dude? How are you?
4: Hey, he's calling about squirrel watchers.
2: I'm sorry, Diane. What'd you say?
5: November.
0: Wait, what'd you say about November?
5: Expecting my first baby.
0: Are you serious?
5: Yeah, baby boy.
0: Can I ask you this? How long did you have to have sex before you were able to climax?
5: So we did a lot of foreplay, so it was maybe 15, 20 minutes.
0: Oh,
5: so,
0: that's
5: you know,
0: not bad. That's not bad. I figured that thing sat going like you were soaking for hours. Anyway, yes.
5: No.
0: What can I do for you?
5: Just like you, I actually had my first Caesar salad as an adult as well. And this was an upscale steakhouse. and they made it right in front of you fresh.

0: with the egg yolk, the lime juice, and everything in a bowl. And I also added anchovies, and since then I've been hooked on to Caesar salads.
1: By the way, you know what? You know what sounds good? Like, you know how they'll do, you know how they'll do, like, tableside guac?
2: Mm-hmm.
1: Tableside Caesar. Tableside Caesar sounds awesome. That sounds really good.
0: It was like my first experience at an upscale steakhouse, and they actually did that tableside Caesar salad, and it's probably one of my best experiences at a steakhouse I ever had.
1: You know, Dustin says Texas Roadhouse has a great Caesar salad.
0: Well, awesome! I'll have to check that out.
1: Give that a try. Hey, congrats on the upcoming baby.
0: Yes, sir. Thank you.
1: You got it. Have a good Absolutely, day. Good for you.
3: Remember how people were just as excited to catch a glimpse of Toby at Six Flags as they were Big Sean?
2: Yes.
3: That's Tantric Toby?
1: All right. We have to try the Caesar wrap from Sweetgreen.
3: Okay.
1: I want to try it. I want to try that hot dog.
3: And maybe we can do the Caesar at Texas Roadhouse when we finally go to that one in Winchester.
1: Yeah, but I'm waiting on Ricketts for that.
3: We just got a note, actually,
1: from
3: our
1: girl. From Lauren Ricketts?
3: No, from our... Remember the person who works there?
1: Oh, yes!
3: She just sent a DM yesterday.
1: Asking when we're coming? Tell her to DM Lauren Ricketts and find out when the hell.
3: Yeah, she said, like, don't forget about your trip down to
1: restaurant. No, but I'm waiting on Ricketts.
3: Okay. Well, I don't even know if Lauren knows that we're doing it.
1: Okay, Lauren listens every day. She should know that we're doing it.
3: Not when we were talking about speed limits in
1: No, that's
3: Prague.
1: True. Is she working today?
3: For who?
1: And then what's the other one? Oh, we got to find a place that makes a Caesar pizza. That looked great.
3: I bet you Danny could get that done.
2: Cugini's?
1: Oh, that's a good call.
3: Yeah.
1: Do they have a good Caesar salad there? I bet they do. Mm-hmm. Although they do an Italian salad that's great.
3: But Danny can just do it. I'm not putting that on him, but he's able to make something for us, even if it's not on the menu.
1: You know what sounds really good? You know what sounds really good?
2: Ziti.
1: Baked ziti with meatballs and a Caesar pizza. All right, when can we get him in here? You know what would be great?
3: Mm.
1: Labor Day weekend kickoff with a Caesar pizza.
3: Okay.
1: All right.
3: I'm feeling, I mean, that's not my, when I think of like barbecue food, food, I guess is the word.
1: All right. Well, so how do we get Danny in here on Friday? Oh, you'll text him? Very good. Very good. Or is he going to see Adele? Line 2.
3: Well, that's nice.
1: Hi, Elliot, in the morning.
4: Hey, guys, this me?
1: Yeah, hi. Who's this?
4: Hi, I'm Scott. I went to the University of Maryland, and I was a prominent member of the Lettuce Club.
2: Yes.
1: So what was the story with the Lettuce Club at Maryland that's got it as with this historic ranking?
4: Okay, it was legendary, and the way it worked was that there was exactly one meeting of the year. You race to eat a head of lettuce, and the person who eats it the fastest becomes the new head of lettuce.
1: Oh, the end.
4: Their entire job is to set it up for the next year. And they begin the competition by saying, let us eat.
1: Did the Lettuce Club ever get together other than that one day a year?
4: No.
1: Were you ever the head of lettuce?
4: God, no. No, there was this big Jewish dude with jaws of steel.
1: Right on.
4: It was the Joey Chestnut of Maryland.
1: That's great. That is great. All right, dude. Hey, I appreciate it. Thank you, sir. All right, let's do some follow-up phone calls, please. Let's make sure we follow up with a phone call to Danny from Cugini's. He can bring in other stuff, too, but a Caesar pizza sounds great. And I always forget, is it the Sweetgreen guys that are from D.C. or the Sweetleaf guys that are from D.C.?
3: Sweetgreen is Georgetown.
2: Yeah.
1: Yeah, all right. So they're also here.
3: Not really, but...
1: No, but this is home for them.
3: It's been a few years since they were enrolled.
1: Right. No, no. But do they still live in D.C.?
3: I have no idea.
1: Or in the area? They have to.
3: It's not headquartered here.
1: I don't care.
3: It is headquartered in L.A.

0: Oh, they're probably in Los Angeles. All right. Anyway, let's reach out to Danny. 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
3: Congestion slows northbound 95 between Bells Row and the Belvedere exit. Congestion westbound 64 from Mechanicsville Turnpike over the Chaco Valley Bridge and onto 95. All clear. Chippendale Parkway 288 to the Downtown Expressway. On the side roads, collisions on Knuckles Road at Twin Hickory Road, Mainland Drive at Gaskins Road, and Old Stage Road at West 100 Road. 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

0: but he said he wouldn't. Tell you in the morning. Hey, don't forget, about a half hour from now, I will have cash for you with Elliot in the Morning's hundreds a day. Follow-up phone calls, I'll be there in 1 second. A couple of notes, though, from yesterday. Number one, when we were talking about donor babies yesterday, Elliot, the actress from Scandal is a donor baby, but didn't find out until she was an adult.
1: Kerry Washington?
0: I mean, that's the only
2: she's
0: person.
2: She's the main one, right?
0: I mean, she's top of mind. Mm-hmm. She's the only, I mean, I'm sure there are other people in the show that I may know, but, like, that's the only name that comes to mind.
1: Yeah, conceived via a sperm donor, which she only learned in 2018.
0: Oh, wow, no kidding. Yeah, there you go. Kerry Washington, donor baby. Also, remember yesterday we were watching that that video of those two planes flying over that rugby match?
2: Oh, yeah.
0: In,
1: it was Cape Town.
0: Cape Town, that's right. By the way, oh, say video to me in a second. But those planes were flying over the rugby match. That's fine. I got a note about rugby. Elliot, the USA wheelchair rugby team won gold. Team USA heads into the Olympics and Paralympics, blah, blah, blah. But anyway, they were talking about how the U.S. rugby team won gold. One of the athletes is from Colonial Heights. I had no idea.
2: Huh.
0: That's awesome.
1: Isn't that what's affectionately known as murder ball?
0: Yes.
1: Yeah.
0: But I didn't know. Say again?
1: Do you have the name?
0: No, it doesn't. It just said that one of the athletes is from Colonial Heights. I don't know which member of the team.
1: It's impressive.
0: But that's awesome. That's great. And then what were we talking about with toads yesterday?
2: Licking them?
0: Oh, toad venom.
2: And mushrooms and
0: alternative medicine and stuff like that. Oh, wait, did you find our player?
1: Mandy Marciano.
0: She's from Colonial Heights?
1: Yes, she is.
0: And won gold.
1: Congratulations.
0: That's awesome. Good for her. That's badass. Anyway, so yeah, we were talking about toad venom as alternative medicine. Now, I hope I'm saying this right. I don't really know anything about toads. Elliot, cane toad secretion is very poisonous with animals, and they can get a taste and get addicted to it. Depending on how big your pet is, it may not take much of that secretion to kill your pet. Keep those nasty things away from your pet. Mm. And then they sent like a little picture of it. I've never seen a frog in my yard.
1: How are you spelling that? Wrestler or radio?
0: C-A-N-E.
1: Radio.
0: I wouldn't know. That's a cane toad.
1: No.
0: I would have no idea. It looks like a frog.
1: Yes.
0: but I don't, by the way, I'm just taking that as gospel. I did no research into whether that's true.
1: Okay.
0: But why would the guy lie?
1: When they're photographed in someone's hands, they are huge.
0: Oh, are they like those massive bullfrogs?
1: There is a better sense of perspective.
0: They are massive. Look at that woman holding that frog.
1: Toadzilla.
0: I would never hold that. I would never hold that.
2: Gross.
0: Also, just want to let you know, I got a new car over the weekend. I said goodbye to my 2013 Mazda 3 and hello to my 2026 Ford Bronco Outer Banks with the Lux package.
2: Wow.
0: Absolutely. You know what went right on that 2026 Ford Bronco Outer Banks? An Elliot in the Morning stick.

0: Icker.
1: There you go.
0: Right on. Thank you. And by the way, you can still get stickers. We still have stickers. So if you want one, just send a self-addressed stamped envelope. Send it to us at the radio station, and we will send you a sticker back. It's very, very simple. We still get them every day. But I don't want you to think like, oh, it's getting towards the end of summer. Stickers are done. No, no. We're fine.
2: I just saw someone else reference Sassy's. It was an older guy. But I loved seeing that because, again, it was almost like we were speaking a foreign language when we were discussing them at the start of the summer. But it was CJ who's in the Braves booth. A fan sent him cards with a self-addressed stamp envelope for him to have players sign and then send back to the fan. And $30 were included cash for his troubles. He asked that we don't do this moving forward.
0: And then yesterday, late in the show yesterday, we were talking about a scam that's going around using MyChart for your online medical portal. And remember, we learned the company behind MyChart is called Epic.
1: Epic.
0: And they are based out of Wisconsin.
2: Yeah.
0: My daughter worked for Epic HQ in Wisconsin. In your free time, Google photos of the Epic campus. They have about 12,000 employees on a huge chunk of property. Every building is themed. Star Wars, Willy Wonka, and Judy is still amazing. She has great wigs and stays in charge of the company. Now, Epic was not part of the scam at all. We just learned that they are the owner of MyChart. But all of the buildings, so I did look. It looks like, you know what it looks like? It looks like you're at like Universal Studios on a tour.
1: Wow.
2: It's an amusement park.
0: Yeah, yeah, and every building on the campus looks like it's like from a different movie set.
2: Now, is that fun to come to work every day?
0: No. No.
2: It grows old.
0: After probably the first month, you hate it. I had a buddy who worked in an office where all the conference rooms were themed.
2: Okay, just the conference room?
0: Yeah. So there was like the Harry Potter conference room and then like a couple of other conference rooms.
2: Yeah, but this is the architecture.
0: Yeah. But trust me, much like my buddy who had the themed conference rooms, these people hate the themed buildings. It does. It would get. Imagine if you every day we came to work and like the buildings were, you know, themed. You'd hate it.
2: All right.
0: And then I thought this was cool from Laura. My nephew just graduated high school last year and is in training at the 911 call center on Maryland's Eastern Shore right now. He's a volunteer firefighter and a town hero because he saved a chicken coop that was engulfed in flames a few months ago. But again, more young people getting into the 911 game. I think that's awesome. Line 7. Thank you, Kristen. Hi, Elliot. Good morning.
3: Hey, Elliot. How's it going, buddy?
0: Hey, I'm doing great, thank you. What can I do for you?
3: You were talking about cane toads earlier, and I'm calling you from Florida, and we have them down here all over the place. We have them in my neighborhood, and yeah, they are poisonous. We've had several people in the neighborhood that their dogs have like licked the outside of them, and you have to be within at the vet within 30 minutes, otherwise your dog's going to die.
0: Oh, God. My God, dude. And you said they're all over the place there?
3: Yeah, I live down here in Florida, and we have them in our neighborhood. When we moved down here, there was probably, like, there's an open, like, a vacant, like, no, nobody's bought the house yet, so, like, there's a vacant house sitting there, and then there's probably about 10 or 15 all over the driveway.
0: Oh, my God. Oh, my God. And they are massive. Yeah. All right, dude. Hey, listen, I appreciate, sorry, say again?
3: I said they're huge.
0: Oh,
3: they're
0: huge. Yeah, no, you can't tell until, like Tyler said, you see it in perspective with a grown adult holding it, and it's massive. Thank you, sir. And then I got to grab line 3. Hi, Elliot in the morning.
4: Elliot.
0: Yes, sir.
4: Hey, did you see anything over the weekend about your local guy being out as the drummer for The Who?
0: So, Scott, what was Scott's last name?
2: Scott Devers.
0: Devers? Is he not out with Roger Daltrey?
2: He is with Daltrey.
0: Oh, yes.
2: But Starkey's going to be back for The Who.
0: Oh, okay. All right. So Starkey's back with The Who.
4: It was legal. What was the legal, Tyler? There was something legal, like some lawsuit or something.
2: Oh, I didn't know that there was

0: actual lawyers involved.
1: But when Daltrey comes through National Harbor, Devers will be with him.
0: Yeah, because Daltrey.
1: Hey, thank you.
0: When he told the crowd about the band rehearsing with Starkey, it was in Vegas last week, and Scott was on the kit for Roger. So it had to be a tiny bit awkward.
1: But good. I'm glad he's coming through with Daltrey at National Harbor. That's great.
0: Yes.
1: Why can't I think? Who just told us they had a kid, or they're expecting a kid?
2: Toby.
1: Oh, Toby. Tantric Toby. I was surprised, Diana. Maybe you were going to do this in dirt, but did you see who just had their baby?
2: Who?
1: Bonnie. Blue.
2: Oh.
1: Early. She just had her baby. She has given birth via C-section. She gave birth last week. She delivered the baby. Diane, this should stand out to you. She delivered at the Lindo Wing at St. Mary's Hospital overseas.
2: Why the Lindo Wing standing out to me?
1: Because I feel like you would... It's overseas. It's in England. Bonnie Blue is British. I feel like
2: is
1: you would...
2: Is that where Kate gave birth?
1: And...
2: Meghan and Harry?
1: No.
2: Oh.
1: Kate gave birth there, and so did Princess Diana.
2: Oh, God.
1: So you've got Diana, Kate, and Bonnie Blue. It came as a bit of a surprise after Bonnie initially said she was due to give birth in late October. Do you remember when she conceived? You have to
2: does
1: go back.
2: She,
1: say again?
2: Does she?
1: Absolutely, she does. She conceived on February 7th.
2: Okay.
1: Because it was at one of her breeding events where she had unprotected sex with 400 people.
2: Yummy.
0: So you don't think it's fake?
1: No. Oh, not at
0: the
1: all.
0: The baby is born 2 months early.
1: Right.
0: And she's allowed to have it on her lap and it looks like a toddler.
1: No, but you got perspective, just like with the frog. Did you see her TikTok where she was sitting on the toilet?
0: No.
1: Oh, I did. She's eating a sandwich on the toilet. And, like, that's perspective.
0: She didn't have a baby. She 100% did not have a baby.
1: She said that she had the baby at the Lindo Wing, the same ward where Kate gave birth to George, Charlotte, and Louis, and Princess Diana had William and Harry. Yeah, that's the baby.
0: A baby born 2 months early
2: is going to be like a pound.
0: Is not sitting in a bed on the mother's lap.
1: Okay, but maybe that's a baby that's made with one person's sperm. She has a baby made out of 400 people's sperm. She will return to her packed schedule in 5 weeks' time. She was eating bread and having a Pepsi. Sitting on the toilet.
2: That's good breast milk fuel.
1: Oh, she addressed that.
2: What?
1: She addressed that.
2: About breastfeeding?
1: Formula.
2: Oh.
1: Formula.
2: That's fine.
1: Because remember, it wasn't that long ago that she did that golden shower thing.
0: Ugh.
1: Where she was having people pee on her stomach.
0: I forgot about that.
1: I didn't, because people got angry. And you know what? You do you. Anyway, a couple of other things real quickly. Number one, I told you I had a video for you today.
2: Mm-hmm.
1: And I hope the video's not old, but I didn't see it till yesterday. The guy in Colombia on the motorcycle that crashes into the Metro bus.
2: In Colombia, Maryland?
1: That? No.
2: Oh.
1: Colombia, Mexico.
2: Oh.
1: Well, it's actually its own country.
2: The country of Colombia.
1: So there's a guy, there's a bus going down like a main road.
2: Mm-hmm.
1: And a guy on a motorcycle runs a stop sign. And it just so happens that the bus has their side door open, and he crashes and goes flying into the bus. He got dinged up. He's got a concussion. He's fine. But you got to see this guy fly. He's running a stop sign. He is speeding. And he hits the bus perfectly where the middle doors are open.
2: Oh, my God.
1: There he goes. But now you got to see it. That's the internal. That's the internal camera. Watch this. This is the outside.
2: Jesus.
1: Look at him.
2: Oh, my God.
1: Isn't that amazing?
2: Look at the bus driver doesn't know what just happened.
1: That guy goes flying into the bus.
0: No helmet.
2: Oh, God.
1: It's Colombia. It's like Texas. You don't need to wear a helmet there either. That's amazing.
2: And he just sort of crawls out and goes on his way?
1: He's got a concussion. He got dinged up a little bit. And then I got a nice note. Oh, before I get there, you had another tire come off a car. New Jersey, came off of a car, came over the Jersey wall. It smashed into a car going the opposite direction.
2: How did that end?
1: A 59-year-old woman was injured. Tire came dislodged from another vehicle, struck her in South Brunswick, New Jersey. The woman was driving south. A northbound vehicle, the tire bounced over the median and slammed into the windshield. The driver of the car that the tire came off of, 19-year-old kid, he got a ticket for the tire not being fixed.
2: Properly. Failure to maintain something?
1: Absolutely, failure to maintain a vehicle.
0: Scary pictures from the scene of the accident.
1: Oh, my God. Look at the windshield on that thing. And then yesterday, do you remember the little bit of food news from yesterday?
2: I don't.
1: Who's going to Williamsburg?
0: Joey Chestnut.
1: Thank you for the pancake eating contest.
2: That's right.
1: Absolutely.
2: How silly of me.
1: I work for the City of Williamsburg Economic Development, and I am involved with assisting with the Pancake Festival. Let me know if y'all want to go. That's VIP.
0: It really is.
1: That's VIP. We'd be right there while he's eating.
0: It would sort of be a nice tribute to the hot dog eating contest and your old buddy, R.I.P.
1: Oh, Ken Hoffman. Yeah. Absolutely.
0: Who,
1: no, that would be nice.
0: A couple years got to judge.
1: Remember, he messed up the judging one year.
0: He did.
1: He counted wrong.
0: Make his way out of there in a disguise.
1: Do I have time for two more bits of food news? I'll go quickly. You know who was smart?
2: Who?
1: The collaboration between Murphy USA and White Castle. They're going to put White Castle vending machines inside Murphy USA gas stations.
2: Huh.
1: That's genius.
0: I don't know what is a Murphy USA gas station.
1: It's a gas station.
0: Where?
1: It's a whole chain. Oh, they have them around. By the way, we can gas up. I know there's one in Winchester. If Lauren Ricketts ever gets off her ass and takes us out there.
2: And the White Castle.
1: Fredericksburg, Farmville, Chester, Powhatan.
2: Stay warm?
1: Say again? It comes out warm.
2: Okay.
1: Yeah. It heats them up in there. Mm. Like CPK, they just did a vending machine. First of all, nobody goes CPK anymore, California Pizza Kitchen. But that's a bad vending machine.
2: Yeah.
1: White Castle vending machine is smart. That's really smart. And then my last bit of food news, I'm going to treat it, Diane, like trivia, and I'm going to put you, I'm going to let you answer the question.
2: Okay.
1: Name for me the 5-7 states that doesn't have a Dunkin' Donuts. Go.
0: Hey, what's with the dash?
1: I'll get there. 5-7 states that doesn't have a Dunkin' Donuts. Go ahead. There's only 7 in the country. 5, really. 5-7 that don't have a Dunkin' Donuts. Go.
2: California.
1: Wrong.
2: Maine.
1: Wrong.
2: Delaware.
1: Wrong. Delaware!
2: I don't know. I'm just naming states.
1: Wrong.
2: Missouri.
1: Wrong. One of them makes a ton of sense.
2: Kansas.
1: Wrong.
2: Michigan.
1: Wrong.
2: Massachusetts.
1: Diane, no.
2: I don't know.
1: Which one makes the most sense?
2: I don't know.
1: Where is Starbucks? Thank you, Kristen.
2: Oh, Seattle? Washington State.
1: Doesn't have them. Oregon doesn't have them. Idaho, Montana, and Alaska, no Dunkin' Donuts. Isn't that hard to believe?
0: Yeah, even with Starbucks running that state, it seems crazy to me.
1: It does, because there's Starbucks in Boston. They don't do well. Mm. But there's a Starbucks there. The Dash 7?
2: Yeah.
1: There's 2 states that have them but don't have them.
2: Meaning?
1: For example, North Dakota... the only Dunkin' Donuts in North Dakota is in a Walmart in South Fargo. And then in South Dakota, they just got a Dunkin' Donuts, but it's at the University of South Dakota campus inside the Munster University Center.
2: So they don't count it?
1: No, it counts, but it's not like a public one.
0: Oh. Mm-hmm.
1: Isn't that weird?
0: I can't believe there's any.
1: States that don't have
0: runs
1: it.
0: On Dunkin'.
1: Amen. Amen. I'd kill for some of their bacon right now or one of their breakfast wraps.
2: Candied bacon.
1: Goddamn hungry. All right. Quick break. We come back. Let's do some news. Right after that, I have cash for you with Elliot in the Mornings, hundreds a day.
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5: Congestion slows westbound 64 from Mechanicsville Turnpike over the Chaco Valley Bridge and out to 95. 95 and 295 are instant free. Congestion northbound Po'White Parkway from Midlothian Turnpike through the Chippenham Toll Booth. On the side roads, town power lines are currently blocking Hull Street in both directions between Pocashock Boulevard and Turner Road. Watch for collisions on Jank Road at High Oaks Road, Mainland Drive at Gaskins Road. With traffic, I'm Kevin Casey.
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0: Hey, real quick, as we get into news, I mentioned it when we started this morning, but I do want to thank Craig Lachlan and his family, Linda, Courtney, Kyle, Lexi. Thank you very much for having me out last night to be a part of the charity event. That's awesome. It is a pleasure to do. Everybody there is very gracious, very kind, raise a lot of money for endometriatic cancer. So again, thank you to Craig and Linda for inviting me out to be a very small part of an unbelievably big night. So thank you guys very much. All right, Diane, we got to get into some news. Right after that, I have cash for you. Elliot, the morning's hundreds a day. Diane, let's get into some news, please.
1: Chaos in Times Square yesterday. By now, you've seen the video. A fatal stabbing right in the middle of that busy tourist area of New York City, with police fatally shooting the knife-wielding attacker. She's been identified as 49-year-old Pamela Cisneros. She was from Queens, accused of stabbing two people right about 4:30 in the afternoon. A 32-year-old woman later died. The second victim, a 68-year-old man, was said to be in stable condition this morning.
0: And then you see her right there in the middle of Times Square. She's got a knife in each hand,
1: yeah.
0: And she's like kind of like jabbing, like yeah. She's trying to go at, well, she was trying to go after the cops.
1: Yeah. So
0: they had no choice.
1: Yeah. And it was when you saw them sort of pan back and you could get a little bit wider view of what was going on, 40 people just filming it.
0: Yeah. I mean, obviously Times Square is going to be packed.
1: Yeah.
0: But yeah, there's no rush to get away from there.
1: No.
0: It's just everybody's got their phone out ready to go. And I guess they tried tasing her first.
1: Yeah.
0: And then that didn't work. And they had to shoot her.
1: Back here at home in D.C., an internal affairs investigation is underway after a police officer sustained a gunshot wound at the 2nd District Police Station in Northwest D.C. This happened early, about 5 o'clock yesterday morning. They said the officer was taken to GW Hospital, where they later died from their injuries.
0: And I know, like, they were very vague about everything going on. He shot himself,
1: they
0: right?
1: Said they haven't said whether this was an accident or what the officer was doing.
0: But they said,
1: doing,
0: like,
1: at the
0: nobody
1: time.
0: Else was involved in
1: no,
0: the shooting.
1: No, and it's like 5 o'clock in the morning.
0: Right. So whether it was intentional or accidental, it does right. seem as though the officer shot himself.
1: Right. A 12-year-old boy in Prince George's County, Maryland, is being credited with saving his mom's life after he intervened during a violent domestic assault. According to the family, the mom's boyfriend attacked her and started to choke her to stop it and defend his mother. 12-year-old Xavier grabbed a knife and stabbed the man, causing him a minor injury.
0: Kid's unbelievable.
1: Yeah.
0: Good for him.
1: The boyfriend, 42-year-old Ronnie McCain, has been arrested and charged with assault. They said he was treated for a minor injury at the hospital.
0: 12 years old.
1: And then was released into police custody.
0: He was like, I thought he was going to kill my mom, so yeah. I just picked up a knife and stabbed him.
1: Yeah.
0: Good for him.
1: Awful story out of Edgewood, Maryland, where a woman out walking her dog along a path along Harford Square Drive spotted a covered crate along a person's backyard fence. Apparently, her son looked inside and found a couple of dead puppies in there. They said they are not sure
0: in
1: exactly.
0: In the dog crate?
1: Yeah. They
0: Dude.
1: Said they are not sure what happened here. The woman who owns the home thinks the puppies may have been leftovers from a litter that the owner couldn't find homes for, but I mean, they think
0: they just dropped it off behind a fence.
1: Said they were maybe like 4 to 6 weeks old.
0: Mm. Mm-mm.
1: Awful story. So they said they were small breed terriers, a male and a female. If you happen to have seen anything that seems suspicious in that area, or if you know anything that might be helpful, you're asked to call Harford County Animal Control. From Harrison, Ohio, a man from Osgood broke his leg while he was trying to leave the scene of a breaking and entering there. Caleb Hackman actually climbed a downspout to get on the roof of the Dunham Sports when it was closed down, according to court papers. He started to climb down a ladder when the alarm started to go off, but he fell and broke his leg. He's been ordered to stay away from the store.

0: sorry, that's it?
1: Oh, a $10,000 bond.
0: Okay.
1: Yeah.
0: Okay.
1: And oh, he's facing charges.
2: And a broken
1: leg.
2: Yeah,
1: once his leg heals, then he'll be able to hobble into court.
2: What did I just see yesterday? Actually, you know what? Will you write down broken leg? Will you write down broken leg, please?
1: Okay.
2: Thank you.
1: Also, a production facility in Chesterfield County facing a $40,000 fine after state regulators found that some of the workers there had been exposed to a toxic chemical, which is above the normal safe threshold numbers. This is Condair Group, which is a Swiss-based evaporative technologies manufacturing company. They were cited for these workplace safety violations. Its major customers, Amazon Web Services and Microsoft, along with other data center and supercomputing operators. So now they're going to have to pay a $40,000 fine. Hey, guess what didn't work out? Those paid parking spots at the Mall of Columbia.
2: Oh, no kidding.
1: Look at all the empty ones. And then 10 feet beyond them, you can park free. Oh, but I have to walk an extra 10 feet, according to the mall manager, even though the spots were being used, they have decided to temporarily pause so they can determine the best options for their guests.
2: Dude, the only place that would work is that Tyson's 2, where it's all like Burberry and Michael Kors and all that.
1: Oh, it would already have valet there?
2: That I don't know. Who the hell's valeting at a mall?
1: I believe Tyson's 2 has had valet for years.
2: Valet parking at a mall?
1: Yes.
2: Why would you do that?
1: Yes.
2: You could walk right out by Lebanese Taverna and there's a parking garage right there.
1: But I can step out of my car and walk right in the mall here.
2: That's crazy.
0: I think Montgomery Mall has valet.
2: Montgomery Mall has valet parking.
0: Yeah.
2: Like, I've seen...
1: I've only seen it because of the signs. I've never seen it. Somebody actually do it, but I've just seen the valet signs everywhere.
2: No. But, like, I've seen, like, a restaurant at a mall offer valet parking. Like, when I went to Houston for Handicap Vince's wedding, there was a mall, the Galleria, right across the street, but
1: funeral.
2: They have... What did I say?
1: You said wedding.
2: Oh, sorry. Funeral. Mm-hmm. Whoops. But, yeah, right across the street, there's a mall... But they have like a Nobu in there and a Del Frisco's. Like those are fancy restaurants. So they have valet parking, but you're not valet parking because you got to run into American Eagle. I've never seen valet parking at a mall.
0: I want to say it's right next to the entrance to Nordstrom.
2: And you would valet park at the mall. You know, mall parking lots are massive. Massive. Why do you need to valet? It's got to take an hour to get your car.
0: No, they hold up traffic for those people because it's right at the entrance to the parking lot.
2: So would I be shocked? Do more malls than I think have valet? Does like Tyson's Corner Center have valet?
1: I think they do.
2: I have my special spot where I park there.
1: At
2: Tyson's Corner.
1: Regular Tyson's.
2: Yeah. And I'm not saying where, but I never have a problem parking there. Couldn't be more convenient.
1: I think regular Tyson's has valet too.
2: Wow, that's fancy. Oh, I'm going to valet at a mall.
0: Now, is it going to be one of those where you can also get the car cleaned while you're shopping?
1: Tyson's has the valet spa where they clean your car and do a detail while you shop.
2: That's smart, by the way. That's smart.
0: Maybe that's what Montgomery Mall has.
2: I bet it's expensive AF, but that's smart.
1: The ultimate pamper will cost you $320.
2: Goodbye.
1: The ultimate interior and exterior deep clean for a long-lasting new car feeling. Hand wash.
2: Hey, clean this bad boy up. I'm running into Maggiano's.
1: Ooh, they wash and dry the door jams.
2: Diane, like you care.
1: I love a clean car. Other news, a Southern California man with a history of arrests for sniffing women's butts is back in court again. The man was seen, as they put it, hunkered down in the aisles of some local businesses and appeared to be sniffing someone out, according to police. 39-year-old Kalise Crowder has been busted for this countless times over the last several years. He was most recently arrested for violating his parole and will stay in custody until the next court hearing. A new comprehensive study reveals that symmetry may matter more than size when it comes to breasts. Teams of researchers in Brazil found that, as they call it, the perfect boob is less about size and more about distribution, specifically between the upper...
2: I don't even know what that means.
1: Between the upper and lower portions. Like, are you... Do you have more tissue bottom part? I'm touching my boob. It's weird. Do you have more tissue on the top?
2: Would you like to use mine?
1: Or tissue on the bottom?

0: Well, I have.
1: They found.
0: I don't know what that means. Is it like a ski slope boom?
1: It's more about how things are.
0: I don't like that.
1: Are distributed in terms of.
0: And then is the top
1: tissue.
0: One? Is it like Fuda? I'd like fat upper titty area. I don't know what to call it.
1: I've never heard Fuda before.
0: I haven't either, but I don't know. I don't know. I don't even know what that is.
1: They said they also found that people had preferences about nipple placement.
0: Yes.
1: They said 60% obviously opt for the centrally located nipple.
0: I can't believe there's 40% that don't. I like that downward dog.
1: The largest percentage of research participants prefer a small areola and a smaller size nipple.
0: Well, I told you, my friend Felicia, she had like dinner plates for areolas. No, it was very distracting. I never hooked up with her. I just saw him. But very, very distracting.
1: Apparently, they said the researchers are hopeful
0: that
1: these results would aid plastic surgeons and help inform patient requests when it comes to what they want to do with implants, etc. Dolly Parton's estate is going to bring Dolly Fest, the celebration of a lifetime in Nashville, to Nashville and London. Next year, it's going to be a big musical festival that'll be held on two consecutive weekends.
0: Wasn't the family planning to do it
1: for her 80th,
0: right? And so,
1: and
0: since
1: then she
0: obviously
1: was too sick to do it,
0: right? So now they're going to do it as a tribute.
1: Her manager says, "What Dolly started, we will ensure is brought to life. We'll be waiting on details like dates and ticket info and lineup, etc."
0: And it's where? It's Nashville and London.
1: London,
0: cool.
1: Yeah. The Nationals rallied to beat the Miami Marlins last night, 6-3. They've got a 2-game series against the Braves that starts tonight at Nats Park. First pitch is at 6:45. The Orioles beat the Rockies last night 2-1. They will play again tonight.
0: Wait, hold on. I'm watching Couser. Damn, that's a hell of a jump. That's a hell of a jump. And he's very excited.
2: And I love Kittredge, who was on the mound. His reaction.
1: With the mouth open?
2: Yes.
0: That's a hell of a grab. Well, they picked up Lewis Robert yesterday for a potential playoff push. So I guess they still think that they have a chance, but that's a nice grab.
1: Mm-hmm.
0: That's a nice grab.
1: The U.S. Open, as we have mentioned, is underway in New York. Carlos Alcaraz, Ben Shelton, and Francis Tiafoe all won their matches yesterday.
0: Man, Tiafoe's match went on forever.
1: Yeah.
0: He had to go all five, and he had to come back to win in five, but he stayed alive, so he moves on to the second round.
2: That's what you always say about him, though.
0: He wears himself out so early in the match. He's played, and keep in mind, he just went to the finals of Cincinnati, which is great, but he's playing a lot of tennis, and now he goes five sets, and that was a long match. That was a long five-set match to just make it to the second round. So he'll end up playing an extra match or two just to get there. But Ben Shelton won, Carlos Alcaraz won. The big moment, Sabalenka won on the women's side. Naomi Osaka won on the women's side. And I think Sloane Stephens won yesterday. But the meltdown from Louise Boisson was awesome. She didn't break one racket. She broke two. So she lost to Emma Navarro. Slammed her racket all over the ground, made it back over to the bench, took a second racket out, and just started swatting it all over the place. So she was hot yesterday.
1: So Madison Keys, Coco Gauff have matches today. Also, Taylor Fritz will play his first round match later today. That's a look at news and sports.
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0: Diane, remember, you monkey danced with Andrew W.K.
1: Quite the departure.
0: Little bit. A wide range out of Andrew W.K. What's the last... How many years has it been since Andrew put out a record? Did I read it's been like... Is it 5 years?
2: I think so.
0: Since Andrew W.K. put out a record? 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
5: Congestion slows westbound 64 from Mechanicsville Turnpike over the Chaco Valley Bridge and onto 95. 95 northbound congestion from Bells Road through the Belvedere exit. Congestion 195 northbound from Broad Street Hamilton through Bryan Park. On the side roads, a collision brought down power lines. Whole Street currently blocked both directions between Pocashock Boulevard and Turner Road. With traffic, I'm Kevin Casey.
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0: 866 to Elliot. 866-235-5468. Hi, Elliot, in the morning.
1: Hi, is this me?
0: Yes, it is. Who are you?
1: Hey, good morning, Elliot. My name is Mickey.
0: Hey, Mickey, where are you calling me from?
1: Hey, I'm down in Appomattox, Virginia.
0: Excellent, excellent. Well, listen, I'm going to give you $100 cash. It's Elliot in the morning's hundreds a day. So a little bit of play money, a little bit of spending money. So if you can hold tight one sec. Actually, hold on one second with me here, Mickey. Diane, what did I ask you to write down?
2: Broken leg.
0: Oh, broken leg. Broken leg. Hey, Mickey, you've broken a bone before, yes?
1: Yes.
0: What'd you break?
1: Nose.
0: Is that the only thing you've broken?
1: Nose and toe.
0: At the same time, did you break both of them in the same instance or separately?
1: No, it was a separate instance.
0: Separately. That would be an odd one to just break your nose and your toe, but I get what you're saying. All right, very good. Hold tight one second. Hold on one second for me, please. Now, remind me, you broke a rib.
3: Yeah, and I remember I fell off my bike when I was 40 years old.
0: It broke your elbow.
3: You got it.
0: But not at the same time. So the most you've ever had in one incident is one broken bone.
3: I was not cycling in the Skindred mosh pit.
0: So just two broken bones, but one at a time.
3: Yes.
0: One per incident. Have you broken anything?
2: Maybe a toe, but it was never confirmed. Never went to the doctor for it. But
0: okay.
2: It sure,
0: then
2: sure
0: I'm
2: going to
0: say
2: like
0: no.
2: It.
0: Then I'm going to say no.
2: No.
0: Now, I've broken several things, but I think the most in a single incident was three.
3: Now, which accident was that?
0: This was playing baseball. I broke my wrist, whatever this bone is. I can't remember what this one is. The inside one on my wrist.
2: Mm-hmm.
0: But at the same time, I broke that, and I broke this bone here on my thumb, and this bone on my finger. So that's three.
3: So I pulled up a diagram for you. Would you recognize the name?
0: For which part? The thumb? No.
3: No, for your wrist.
0: Oh, yeah. It's the inside one by your thumb. What's the inside bone?
3: There is the...
0: Is it the ulna?
3: Oh, so you're talking about more down, like down the forearm.
0: Yeah.
3: Oh, yeah. There's the ulna and the radius.
0: Yeah. So the ulna is thumb side.
3: I thought you were talking about one of those little tiny ones that connect the hand to the arm.
0: No. That was a bad one. That I had to get pins in.
3: Mm-hmm.
0: So that was three in one. Now, like, yes, I've broken my nose. I've broken my toes. I've broken a finger. Ankle. Yeah. Leg. I've broken stuff. But three at once is the most.
3: The hockey one was just one bone.
0: One bone. That was it.
3: Hmm.
0: And not the normal one. It was the big one,
2: no.
0: Which is good. You got more blood in there for healing.
3: I have a slight pit in my stomach because I feel like we're building to something.
0: So three and one is the most in this room. I was reading about a guy out of Mississauga, which is just outside of Toronto. I don't know that we'll get anybody who got to him. He was in a car accident. 17.
2: Oh, God.
0: 17.
2: At once?
0: Yes. 17 broken bones.
3: But how many of those
0: and
3: were
0: not
3: like
0: just,
3: in the hand?
0: No. These were, yes. I mean, somebody will go like, I'm broke. What are there? They always say there's like 400 bones in your hand or something. Yeah, I broke 400 bones. No, you didn't.
3: So this is like head to toe.
2: Mm-hmm.
0: Yes.
3: Okay.
0: 17.
3: Do you have the list?
0: Oh, no, I don't. You know what? I don't know that they did everything. He hallucinated. I don't know that I have everything that he broke.
3: Was he in a coma?
0: Say again?
3: For his recovery, was he in a coma?
0: No. No, I mean, he was dinged up for a while. He was like in and out, but not in a coma. I don't think so.

0: I know he had to get a colostomy bag for a little bit. Oh, maybe he was in a coma. Maybe that's why they gave him the bag. Flashing headlights, side of the road, bang! Doesn't remember the pain. He didn't feel much at all, he said, because the adrenaline coursing through his body. Off-duty firefighter came, helped him. Yes, 7-2. Wow, look at that car. Jesus H.
1: I see the list.
0: Oh, what did he break?
1: Oh, my God.
0: What did he break? By the way, can we come close to 17? Can we get 5?
2: Can
0: we get 5?
2: I think 5 is doable.
0: Oh, I'm like Beninati doing the auction last night. Somebody's giving me 5. Who's got 6? Someone's giving me 5. Who's got 6? Can we get to 5?
1: I will tell you this. He does count breaking 4 in one specific body part.
0: But did he multi-break his leg? Because I'll count that. If you broke your femur, and then both bones in your leg, that's 3.
1: The thing that he says I broke in 4 different places is my right foot.
0: I'll accept that. I'll accept that.
1: How many bones are in the foot? There's 27 in the hand.
0: Isn't it 32
1: there's
0: in the
1: 26
0: foot?
1: 26 in the foot.
0: I think there's actually one less. So yeah, 26. Okay, but if it's all like I broke my 4th metatarsal.
1: No, it is not. He starts with the skull.
0: By the way, you don't think of that as a broken bone.
2: No.
0: You don't think of that as a broken bone.
1: So let's count with him here. Skull.
0: Wait, hold on one sec. Kristen, will you see what you can get me? See, can somebody beat me? I got 3. Somebody will beat me. 3 at once.
1: Yeah, your guy here beat you just in his
0: okay,
1: foot.
0: I mean a listener, not some guy who's like internet famous.
1: I don't know this guy.
0: I don't know him either. But yeah, can somebody beat 3? We'll start there. 866-2-ELIOT. 866-235-5468. All right, skull?
1: Skull.
0: Yes.
1: Neck.
2: Ooh.
1: Rib.
0: Oh.
1: Elbow.
0: Okay.
1: Arm.
0: Right.
1: Hand.
0: Ooh.
1: Femur.
0: Oh, femur's gotta hurt. Femur's gotta hurt.
1: Tibia.
0: Yep.
1: Fibula.
0: Yep. Oh, that's both.
1: Mm-hmm. Left ankle.
0: Yes.
1: Right ankle.
0: Ooh.
1: 4 places in my right foot.
0: Okay.
1: And then my back.
0: Oh, God.
1: Oh, my God.
0: That's a lot. That's a lot.
1: Jeez.
0: Is everybody going to be a car accident?
1: When was this?
2: I would bet.
0: That's pretty high. I mean, he nearly died. He was months away from graduating. I'm looking to see. He's now 22, a 22-year-old University of Toronto student. 5 years later. So it's been 5 years.
1: And how is he today?
0: Good, except when the rain's coming.
2: Oh, my God. Can you imagine?
0: Oh, and
2: everything
0: in Toronto.
2: Aches.
0: Oh, what's that like come February?
2: Cold.
0: A little cold.
2: Jesus.
1: But he's not in a wheelchair? He's able to walk.
0: He had a colostomy bag, but that they got rid of.
2: But is it because of,
1: twice.
2: Like, the age was on his side? The healing and stuff?
0: Yeah, I mean, he's a young guy. He's 22 years old.
1: Does he have a cane?
0: No. Look, he's sitting there having a cup of coffee.
1: Okay.
0: Having a Tim Hortons.
1: Sitting there?
0: Yeah. I mean, that's him sitting in a chair. Yeah. I saw a picture of him walking with his mom.
1: Oh, so he was... Okay. He continued to suffer bowel issues.
0: Okay.
1: Fecal matter found its way through the edge of a wound and broke through the surface, seeping out and soiling whatever dressing he would put on it. He would wake up in the middle of the night with his blanket soaked.
0: I call that underwear.
1: Blanket soaked with feces.
0: Oh!
2: No sleepovers for that one.
1: So he did have surgery to repair his bowels.
0: Yes, he did.
1: He said
0: yes.
1: It was a hindrance to the quality of his life.
0: No kidding.
2: Oh, what, duty blanket? No kidding.
0: Hey, other than the broken bones, how are you? Oh, it's great.
2: Awful.
0: I mean, I do just seep my bowels into my blanket every night when I go to bed. But other than that, it's great.
1: But
0: wanna go for some Timbits?
1: Count towards the broken bones.
0: No, broken bowel, not a broken bone.
1: You can perforate your gut, but it doesn't count.
0: Not on this list. All right, line 1. Hi, Elliot in the morning.
3: Hi, is this me?
0: Yes, who is this?
3: This is Kenny from Bladensburg.
0: Kenny, how many did you break?
3: I broke my shin. I don't know if I'm calling it right. My shin and my ankle at the same time while playing football. It was miserable.
0: Okay, so that's only 2-1. That's 2-1.
3: Oh, I thought that was like 2 or 3 at the same.
0: No, it's 2. Shin and ankle. Yeah. That's 2 breaks in 1 incident. That's fine. Doesn't beat me. Where am I going? Line 4. Hi, Elliot in the morning. I want to get close to 17. Hi, who's this?
4: Is this me?
0: Yeah. Oh, yeah. Who's this? Yes, ma'am.
4: Hi, this is Nikki from Cumming, Georgia.
0: Right. I'm going to assume both arms since you can't pick up the phone.
4: Hello?
0: Yeah, I got you. Go ahead, Becky.
2: Nikki,
0: sorry.
4: Sorry. I broke 11 bones at one time.
0: What'd you break?
4: I broke 8 ribs, my clavicle. I fractured my sternum, and I broke my kneecap.
0: Of all of them, sternum had to be the worst, right?
4: It was absolutely the worst. I would not recommend that to anybody.
0: Man, everybody says
2: that. Did she say, was it a car accident?
0: Yeah, how'd you break 11?
4: I was in a car accident.
0: Were you really?
4: And when I say, I know every time it's going to rain, I know every time the pressure is going to change, I know every time weather's changing.
0: Yeah, I bet. Oh, I bet you love that summer afternoon rain in Atlanta. That's got to be nice.
4: Oh, yeah. It gives me cramps in my ribs because of the bones.
2: Oh.
0: 8 ribs. Damn. All right, very good. Thank you, Nikki. Thank you. Yes, Todd.
1: She maybe would have been able to speak to this, but he says that if you think of someone whose physical state is in their 70s, that's a lot like what I deal with.
0: Oh, now. This yes. is the Mississauga guy.
1: Yes. So with
0: so he's got the body of a 70-year-old.
1: 17 broken bones.
2: Oh, boy.
1: He says walking upstairs is a nightmare. But the accident gave him a sense of perspective. He no longer worries about the little things. Case in point, the night before this interview with the Star, he left his phone on the roof of his car and watched it in the rearview mirror as it shattered behind him, and he didn't stress.
0: Yeah. You know why? Because he used to wake up seeping bowels all over his blanket. I wouldn't stress about it either.
1: It almost frustrates me when people get really upset about really tiny things. It's not a big deal.
0: Okay, that's a little unfair.
1: He did also avoid driving near the accident site for quite some time.
0: Oh, I bet that's common. I bet that's common.
1: He made sure his mom was driving with him so he wasn't alone when he finally faced it.
0: I bet that's common. Where if you're in a bad car accident, or just even in some cases just a car accident,
2: yeah.
0: You can't drive that area anymore. I bet that's not as uncommon as you would think it is. Hi, Elliot in the morning.
5: Good morning.
0: Yeah, hi. Who's this?
5: This is Yvonne.
0: Yes, Yvonne. How many did you break?
5: 14.
0: No way.
5: Yeah.
0: Hit me.
5: And I was conscious.
0: Conscious? Were you in a car accident?
5: Uh-huh.
0: What'd you break?
5: Yeah. I broke both femurs, tibia, fibia. My foot, my ankle, my hand, my elbow, my sternum, my pelvis, my L1, my L3. I'm trying to remember what else. There was just, my knee shattered. I have rods all the way down both legs, my arm. But I'm doing great.
0: You got the body of a 70-year-old.
5: I know, and I'm 60.
0: Oh, okay.
2: Were you driving or were you the passenger?
0: Driving.
5: I was driving.
2: Okay.
0: Yeah.
5: It was a drunk driver hit me.
0: Are you serious? God damn it. I don't like hearing that. Hey, sternum or femur, which was worse?
5: You know, I think your body goes into shock when you're in the accident. I remember doing a self-check and saying, okay, that feels weird when I tried to move my legs. And I just left them alone and waited for help to come. On the flip side from surgeries and rehab and all that, I would say the sternum was really painful when you're coughing and all that.
0: Yeah,
5: you know,
0: sure. You can't cough. You can't sneeze. Yeah, like nut. You can't yawn. Yeah. Like all of that.
5: And scared to death to stand.
0: To what?
5: To get up. scared to death to stand.
0: Oh, just to stand.
2: Oh,
0: hey, can I ask you this? Did you do a buddy of mine, a friend of mine? I don't want to say an infant, but a toddler who broke both of his femurs. It had both legs in like plaster casts. And taking a dump for that kid was miserable. Did you have the same thing?
5: Yes, I was on my back for 3 months.
0: Right. So you were just crapping in like a bedpan. Or did you have the colostomy bag?
5: I was in a pan.
0: Oh, in a pan. Ugh. What'd that pan look like?
5: And that's the most humiliating thing in your life.
0: Hey, where are you from?
5: So, I'm from Ireland.
0: Oh, okay. I didn't know if the...
6: Did he catch him?
0: I didn't know if the accident gave you like that foreign language accent thing.
2: She's really from like Calgary.
5: I'm Irish.
0: How are you now? You all right now?
5: Yeah, I'm doing great.
0: Excellent.
5: I'm absolutely doing great. The guys at VCU are amazing. The surgeons down there, and they put me all back together. And it took, about 2 years, but I am back at work, rocking and rolling.
0: God, 2 years. What? That's horrible. All right, very good. Very good. I'm glad you're better. Thank you, ma'am. Oh, God.
2: Oh, there's 14.
0: Sucks. We got to do better than that. Line three. Hi, Elliot, in the morning.
7: Hello.
0: How many?

0: the two bones in the lower part of my right leg.
1: God damn, dude. That's a mess. How
0: and then multiple internal organs, but those don't count.
1: Yeah, well, that's a different bit. Yeah, that's a whole different bit. Hey, what is the what was the word? Like, did you get knocked? You got knocked out.
0: I was actually, my son was on the back of the bike. I threw him off the bike when I saw him in my mirror. He clipped his head on her A pillar of her car. Sorry about that. Threw him off the bike that way.
1: Yeah, listen, you can grab him. You can bowling ball the kid. Who cares? You got him off the bike.
0: Right.
1: Wow, that is something. 6.5 months.
0: 6.5 months took me about 3 years, but I can walk and use my arm again.
1: Hell, there you go. Hey, what happened to the person that hit you?
0: They fled the country.
1: Dude, that sucks. But
0: they were here illegally, and I guess they got out of prison and then left before they could ever go to court. So,
2: wow.
1: Silver lining, you beat Yvonne because she had the next highest number. So right now you're the leader in the clubhouse.
0: Oh, yay!
1: Yeah, there you go.
0: what a great win!
1: Yeah, there you go. Let me give you a shirt. And if we do busted up internal organs, you may be back in that game. All right, dude, hold on.
0: Yeah, I'll definitely be back in that game.
1: Hold on 1 second for me, please. Oh my God!
3: Wow. Okay, so I was having trouble picturing it. Pretend I'm the sun. And action.
1: All right, I'll go with that. I'll go with that as the winner.
3: It's a lot. It's a lot. And a lot of people are queasy as well.
2: Yeah.
1: Sternum sounds so bad.
2: I know.
1: You know what actually sounds worse than all of that? Skull.
2: Yeah, and then I always thought
1: I don't want to break my skull.
2: I always thought the kneecap was horrible, too.
1: People break kneecaps all the time.
2: Yeah?
1: People break kneecaps
3: all the time. That doesn't mean it's easy. Yeah.
1: Okay, but given your choice, wouldn't you rather break your kneecap than your femur?
3: I don't know.
1: Yes.
3: Let me see what the internet says.
1: Which one's better? Kneecap all day. Wait, are we asking from a pain standpoint?
3: Would you rather break kneecap or femur? Right? That was the question.
2: Mm-hmm.
1: Kneecap.
3: Google says from a perspective of minimizing overall suffering and maximizing long-term functional utility, you would much rather break your patella.
1: Thank you. Yes.
3: While both injuries cause substantial pain and require intensive rehab, a broken femur introduces far greater systemic risks.
1: The only benefit of your femur is it is a big bone, which means it has a tremendous amount of blood, which is good for healing. Dr. Annunziata taught me all about that. So that is a good side. But you can end up with the cutty shoe from breaking your femur, mm-hmm. where you got that big thick sole that everybody can see,
3: and is pointed out by the kindest of colleagues in the office. Right? Unless I don't know the shoe from real world experience, firsthand knowledge, was it embraced?
1: No, there was like. Are you talking about like with the metal up the side of his leg?
3: What he wore.
2: No, it was just like a normal Reebok, but it had about like a 6-inch sole on it.
1: Oh, yeah. I'm sorry. And I'm the dick.
3: But was
1: Diane got that out through lap fit. Look at her. Look at her.
3: Was the humor self-deprecating? Is that how it all started?
1: Oh, I don't know.
2: I don't think
1: he knew he had a big thing. It wasn't like he went to the store and was like, oh, well, that's a weird shoe for them to give me. Yeah, I mean, he didn't hide it. I mean, you can't.
2: No.
1: I mean, that is thick.
3: I just didn't know if he owned it.
2: I think he did.
3: Not like he rented or owned
2: no,
3: it.
2: No, I feel like he did.
3: Embraced it.
1: I could tell you this. I never had a conversation about referring to that type of shoe as the Cuddy shoe, but it was. Thing was thick, bro. That had to be an 8-inch... an 8-inch sole on that shoe. I liked him, though. He's a nice guy. Mm-hmm. All right, give me a... I know where we're going. I need somebody... We're getting ready to get smart. We're getting ready to get smart. I'm going to need somebody smart. All right, give me a quick break. I love this story. Give me a quick break. It's Elliot in the Morning.

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2: Slow going southbound 95 just past the Arthur Ashe Boulevard exit where collision is in the right lane. Collision in the right lane westbound 64 just past Mechanicsville Turnpike. Down power lines are currently blocking Hull Street in both directions between Turner Road and Pocashock Boulevard, Belmont Road. Both directions between Dorton Way and Turner Road is very heavy with congestion. With traffic, I'm Kevin Casey.
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0: passes for you to join us. It's our Tiki Takeover 1 week from tonight. We'll be at Tiki TNT on the Wharf with our friend Switchfoot for another Tiki Takeover. You got to win your way in. That is your only way to get in for next Tuesday night. So we'll do that during dirt. Okay, I need somebody will know what this is. We have the, what do I always say? We have the smartest listeners in the world.
1: Yes, we do.
0: Somebody will know what this is. I hope I am pronouncing it right. Does anybody know what dimethylmercury is? Dimethylmercury. And I hope I'm saying it right. D-I-M-E-T-H-Y-L. Mercury. Dimethyl.
2: I'm sorry, Diane, you just said it sounds right?
1: Yeah, I think so.
0: I mean, I'm saying it like I know what I'm saying. But I'm not sure, like, would somebody go, it's dimethyl. Mm. And I only know one chemist. And right now he's getting his necktie. Dimethyl mercury.
2: Do you want to check with the dictionary here?
0: Yeah, sure.
2: All right, let's go to Merriam-Webster.
3: Dimethyl.
0: Nailed it.
4: Excellent.
0: Dimethyl mercury. Here's what I need to know. What is it? What exactly is dimethyl mercury? Number one. Number two, what is it used for? Like, is dimethyl mercury just like, remember old mercury?
1: In the old thermometers?
0: Thermometers. Is that dimethyl mercury? Kristen, will you see if you could find me anybody who knows what dimethyl mercury is? 866-2-ELLIOT, 866-235-5468. And not only do I have to know what dimethyl mercury is, what does it mean to synthesize dimethyl mercury? What does it mean to synthesize a chemical?
2: I feel like synthesis has come up before.
0: Oh, what is it?
2: Isn't that just the creation? I'm going to look it up. I don't know for sure.
0: Wait, so you create dimethyl mercury?
2: I don't know dimethyl mercury. At least I don't think I know. But if you're synthesizing a compound.
0: Right.
2: Doesn't that mean you're putting it together?
0: I have no idea. I don't know that I've ever synthesized something. I don't know that anybody has ever said, hey, Ellie, will you give me a hand? We're going to synthesize this.

0: You've dabbled on a keyboard.
1: So I don't know what it is. However, dimethylmercury is supposed to be horribly dangerous.
0: Okay, so there's no way that's what was in thermometers.
1: Okay, but don't they always...
2: I remember, don't you remember hearing when you were a little kid where if you broke one of those, you were supposed to, like,
1: yeah.
2: Haul ass?
1: Yeah, no. But there were people that would play with it in their hands because, remember, mercury is kind of blobs together.
2: Yeah.
1: So you would have people that would play with it. Based on what I was reading about dimethylmercury, you would not be able to do that. Like to say that it's dangerous is an understatement. Dimethylmercury is supposed to be really, really bad. Can I go here? Hi, Elliot, in the morning.
3: Hi, calling about the dimethylmercury?
1: Yeah, are you familiar with it?
3: Yes.
1: What exactly is dimethylmercury?
3: It's used to keep DJs from saying crazy stuff.
1: Okay. All right. How about a longer explanation so I can eat a bite of croissant?
0: I had to take a bite.
1: Jackass.
0: Someone has messaged that what you found in the thermometers was elemental mercury.
1: Oh, okay.
0: So just liquid mercury, and that was it.
1: So
0: obviously, you're talking about a compound.
1: Dimethyl?
0: And that's why I think you're using the word synthesize.
1: They synthesized it.
0: Because we just listened to the pronunciation of dimethyl. What exactly is that?
1: Line 4. Hi, Elliot, in the morning.
4: Good morning.
1: Yeah, hi, who's this?
4: This is Jay. I'm a chemist.
1: Are you legit or is this a DJ bit?
4: I went to school for chemistry.
1: Oh, okay. Oh. Do you know what dimethylmercury is?
4: Yes. So they take mercury and they methylate it or put methane on it, methane gas, like the natural gas on it.
1: Right.
4: And so when that happens, it's now more organic, so it spreads into your body a lot more easily. So that now it's a neurotoxin across the blood-brain barrier. And so mercury is poisonous in large amounts, but when you methylate it, now it's extremely poisonous because it crosses the body parts a whole lot easier.
1: What would it ever be used for?
4: You may use it for like a chemistry experiment, but mostly it's a toxin.
1: Okay, but even as a toxin, what would it be used for?
4: To kill someone.
1: Oh, okay. I understand what you mean. Okay, now
2: I
1: understand.
2: Is this like what the Russians poison people with?
1: With that rag? Remember there was that famous case where some guy got face ragged?
4: Mostly that was a chloroform. They used that to knock someone out with the gas, but there are other much more like the movie The Rock, right? They can use VX gas. They have a lot of other compounds that are
1: gotcha. Gotcha. All right. Very good. Very good.
4: Like,
1: thank
4: really
1: you, sir. Thank you.
0: So he mentioned killing someone, but he also said in an experiment setting.
1: Right.
0: So would that be experimenting with extreme toxic poisonous mercury?
1: An MIT chemistry building that was being closed off because of a report that someone had been exposed to hazardous material. It has become clear that the material was dimethylmercury, which a graduate student claimed to have synthesized. They have also subsequently reported themselves to a local emergency room. Dimethylmercury, so I was reading about this. So there's this like it says, this graduate student who's at MIT up in Cambridge, Boston. And the story started to pop up over the weekend and then just kept going. Every story talks about how dimethylmercury, and like that guy said, is a toxin, but not even just like I come over, I've got a rag of it, and I shove it over your mouth. They were talking about, there's a case that goes back to 1997.
2: Mm-hmm.
1: A woman by the name of Karen Wetterhahn. She was a professor at Dartmouth and was accidentally exposed in August of 1996 to a few drops of liquid dimethylmercury on her latex gloved hand. Right? So she's wearing a latex glove.
2: Mm-hmm.
1: What she didn't know and what wasn't known at the time was that it rapidly penetrates such gloves, which meant that she was exposed to skin contact within seconds. Toxicologically, it is probably the worst of the organomercuries. I'm not, this isn't my class. I'm just here helping.
0: Why couldn't I have been assigned Jim?
2: My TA sucks.
1: Anyway, so a couple of drops went through her glove, her latex glove. She began to notice symptoms within weeks. Then she began to show neurological problems. And within weeks, she had collapsed into a vegetative state.
2: Wow.
1: From a couple of drops of this. They're saying either A, what is this guy doing? Nobody was given permission. Nobody's licensed to deal with dimethylmercury at MIT. And also, how is this guy alive? Like, they think he should be dead, or at least in a vegetated state.
0: Or did he overreact and panic?
1: So he never got around to it and just panicked? Why would you go to the hospital if you just panicked?
0: But did he think that he had all of
2: exposure?
0: Yeah, well, not even just exposure. Did he think he had synthesized it? He actually never did.
1: So if I have unsynthesized dimethylmercury, I don't have to worry about anything?
0: Or you just have the parts that make up the compound, the dimethyl, and there's the
1: mercury and it's, but I never combine them.
0: I am talking out of my ass, but.
1: But you would know if you can, what's the, I got a beaker of one and a beaker of the other. If I don't combine them, I know that I didn't combine them. Who's walking around?
2: Who is that?
1: Who's walking around? Who's walking around?
0: Well, not just having a conversation.
1: Anyway, I don't.
0: Oh my God! Is it Bruce Springsteen?
2: He's here.
1: Wait, hold on. Now Kristen's coming in. Kristen, I'm in the middle of trying to sound very smart about dimethylmercury.
5: I just wanted to say that I can't freaking stop thinking about a Caesar salad since this morning. I'm getting one for lunch, and I'll post it on LinkedIn.
1: Oh, okay. Very good.
5: My name is Marina. I'm a VP of sales here. I've been here for about 3 months. I see you sometimes with your morning pot of coffee in the kitchen.
1: Oh, very nice. It's very nice to see
5: awesome.
1: You. All right.
5: Thank
1: very
5: you.
1: Good. This is Tyler and Diane. Okay. Never seen that woman in my life.
0: Yeah. I feel like the voice at some part would have stood out.
2: Yeah.
1: Yeah. Also, how about the looks?
0: Elliot.
1: What? No, she's a very pretty woman.
2: Mm-hmm.
1: Very pretty woman. Anyway, back
0: yes.
1: to dimethylmercury.
0: So in addition to...
1: But if he... How would he not know if he synthesized it? If all that is combining it, you would know you combined it.
0: It might not be that simple, though. It might not just be combining it. It's a certain amount of parts.
1: But they have to connect. Again, I have two separate beakers. I have dimethyl and I have mercury. And they have to connect. It's Reese's. I mean, don't make it any harder than that. No, I'm being serious.
2: Do you think many like MIT what? Professors that, break that it is, down like that?
1: That's as easy as it gets. You got peanut butter, you got chocolate. You know, even if you just put a little bit of peanut butter with the chocolate, you still know you have a little bit of peanut butter.
0: Yeah, but that's what Diane always complains about, the ratio.
2: Mm-hmm.
1: Right, but it doesn't matter. I'm not worried about the ratio.
2: Yeah, it does.
1: I'm just
2: in those pumpkins.
1: Excuse me, I am just trying to put it together. That's it. A lot of chocolate, little peanut butter. A lot of peanut butter, little chocolate. I'm still putting it together. If that synthesizes it.
0: I bet you the ratio is incredibly vital to its structure.
1: So it has to be blank parts and blank parts. But anyway, everybody at MIT, they closed the building to clean it, and then they opened it. And everybody's like, if he had dimethylmercury,
2: you can't go in there.
1: Building shouldn't be open after 2 days or 3 days. It was something like that. It was the weekend.
0: So doesn't that lead you to believe that the officials at the school don't believe that he actually did it?
1: So he did. So was it a bit? Was it a prank? Like, look what I'm doing?
0: Or
1: did he have them? He never synthesized it. So there really isn't that much cleanup.
0: Yeah, he just overreacted.
1: Okay, but But then back up a step before that. Why would you be doing it?
0: So that's what I was reading. It was used for instrument calibration. The nuclear magnetic resonance, NMR, instruments to detect mercury, those safer mercury salts are now preferred. That's interesting because you, of course, were telling us the story of the professor who died.
1: At Dartmouth.
0: And the experimenting that she was doing involved that NMR. Which, so after that tragedy, is that when they moved away and said, we can do this in a much safer fashion?
1: It would have to be.
0: But was this person trying something that was a little bit out of bounds?
1: Right. So was he just a rogue student who was like, I know I'm not supposed to do this, but I'm going to?
6: Mm-hmm.
1: Or was he a bad character?
0: Oh, you think it was like a bad actor thing?
1: I have no idea. I'm just asking.
2: Maybe it's like he alluded to earlier. Maybe he just panicked. You know?
1: No. But that could be.
2: Yeah.
1: But you still know you have these two things that can are unbelievably toxic. You wouldn't have them anyway. You shouldn't have them anyway. I was reading another story that said there is no way that at MIT or any other university in the United States, they would allow a student or graduate student the ability to F with these things.
2: To have access to it?
1: Yeah.
2: Yeah.
1: And again, I've never been in a college level chemistry class. Do they just have all this, like if you go into a lab at a, I don't care if it's MIT or the University of Maryland. If you go into a chemistry lab, do they just have all this stuff like laying around? Like if you go into like a restaurant's kitchen, it's like, oh, there's salt and flour and pepper. Like, is it just laying around?
0: You would think not based on what you just said.
1: Then where do you get it from? Where do I get dimethyl? Where do I get mercury? Like that guy didn't just stumble on it in the lab.
0: Sometimes.
1: That's why I don't think it's just like, he may have panicked, but he still had to order it.
0: Sometimes, and this happens in old science rooms in schools, they found very dated samples of elements. And they have to evacuate the schools and come in with the special teams that are hazmat.
1: But don't
0: training.
1: You think the people that are working those labs at MIT are so advanced, they're not leaving
2: something that careless
1: behind.
2: Wouldn't happen?
1: No, I mean, listen, people make mistakes. Smart people make mistakes all the time. I see it all the time. I see it in them.
0: How is the scientific community reacting to this? Are they...
1: They don't know what to make of it. Some people are calling total boshy. Some people are like, there's no way. He would never be in a lab working with this. And others are like, what is going on? How could this be going on?
0: So are the majority leaning that there was no chance it got close to being this synthesis?
1: Synthesized, yeah. I mean, that is a big belief. Because they say he'd be dead. Or if anything, he'd be like, who's my vegetative lady? Terry?
2: Shivo.
1: I was going to say Fader. Shivo. Yeah. Best case scenario, he's Shivo. Worst case scenario, he's dead. At his own hand. And they would never be able to open the classroom that quickly. Nobody would go in there.
0: Yeah, the opening of the classroom tells you we weren't close to as bad as it could have been.
1: Line two. Hi, Elliot, in the morning.
7: Yeah, is this me?
1: Yeah, hi. Who's this?
7: Hi, it's Jose. I used to be a high school science chemistry teacher. I want to be able to break this down in English.
1: Yeah, please. Don't you love when we go highbrow? Seriously.
7: Nah, it's all good. But just don't say I'm Walter White or anything. There's some answers to your questions. The previous caller with the neurotoxins, she's saying it's highly toxic. So, you like the thermometers, the reason that got stuff, original elemental mercury gets in your blood, it can go straight through the pores of your skin. That's why it's dangerous to play with.
1: Right.
7: Kids don't play with it anymore. Elemental mercury, dimethylated mercury, here's a clarification. Methyl is just carbon with three hydrogens to it. Di means two. There's two carbons with a set of hydrogens, so it's six hydrogens, two carbons. That's all you're talking about here. And... you know, at that level of graduate study, it's possible that at that level, at that school, of that caliber, that student knows how to synthesize it. Synthesizing just means doing the proper reactions of the right combination of chemicals to produce a desired outcome.
1: Reese's.
7: But you get waste products that you didn't plan on. Nothing's like perfect instant, I turned chocolate into BS. Like, it just doesn't happen that way. You always have waste products. So he could have accidentally produced it, or he could have intentionally produced it as, to calibrate the equipment. He could have been trying to make a little bit, made way too much. Plus, he could have not contained it properly, and it just got out. You know, so he could have intentionally done it, unintentionally done it. I don't know. You don't know. We don't know. But the other part is, I think you said at the hospital he reported it.
1: He self-reported. He self-reported himself to the hospital.
7: So that's the point. It's like there are protocols at that level of science. They all know the rules. Just like use the eyewash station if you squirt yourself in the face.
1: It's a douche.
7: That's what you have to do. So you don't know, and they're just the other experts are saying he wouldn't have been that stupid. Maybe. That's what they're trying to say. I hope this helps.
1: It does. So what is when you see this story, does it make you think he did something intentionally? He never synthesized it, or it was just, I mean, I'm with you. You don't make an accident with those kind of compounds at that level.
7: Well, just to point out, there's side story to the real story. You can actually put the wrong combination of chemicals down the drain in a regular 8th grade science lab and blow up a wing. It's not happened before. Second of all, if he self-reported, that makes me believe he was aware of it. He probably did it because they reported it, and he was not acting in bad faith. Otherwise, he would have kept his mouth shut.
1: Oh, that's a good point.
7: If he was trying to hurt people, he would have just kept his mouth shut. He self-reported to keep people safe, period.
1: Yeah, I can't argue with you. I can't argue with you. Those are all good points. You're a very smart man.
7: I'm retired. I'm 41.
1: I'm sorry. You're retired at 41?
0: When did you win the lottery?
1: Yeah, no kidding.
7: No. I stopped teaching.
1: Oh, okay. Oh, all okay. Right. Very good. Very good. I appreciate it. Right. Thank you, sir. Thank you. I liked him. Yeah, he tried very matter of fact.
0: Put it in layman's terms.
2: Yeah.
1: Which must be hard. Like, you know what I mean? Like, if you're that smart.
2: You can tell he's a teacher.
1: Well, yes. But if you're that smart, it's got to be hard to talk to me.
0: I was going to say he's used to it because he did.
2: Taught kids.
0: Stand up in front of students.
2: Yeah.
1: Exactly.
0: But you're more like a peer. And you were reviewing. It was a peer-reviewed call. So often there's not time anymore in the fields to do the peer reviews, and it's hurting science, but you did it live, real time.
1: But do you believe what he said? Like, he wasn't a bad actor because he reported it. If you were a bad actor, you wouldn't report it.
0: I think he thought he had synthesized it. He didn't. And he self-reported because that's the protocol.
1: Right. So he's not a bad actor. Or no. Was he?
0: I don't think he was.
1: You know what I got to stop watching? I got to stop watching Lioness. Everybody, that or I have to join the CIA. One of the two.
0: Well, at least we're already a day removed and you're not still referencing the Odyssey like it just came out this past week.
1: I almost did earlier.
2: And
1: something
2: everybody
1: came
2: thought
1: up.
2: We were in best of.
1: Yeah, something came up earlier and I was going to reference the Odyssey, but I didn't want to break up the flow. Can I go to line three?
0: We left that to the VP of sales.
1: What was her name? Marie or Maria? Marie. I'm going to have to go back and clean out the old coffee pot. Mm-hmm. Hi, Elliot, in the morning. Hello? No, they're gone. All right, let me do this. All right, let me do this. Give me a quick break. It's Elliot in the morning.
6: 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Elliot in the morning.
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9: Slow going 64 westbound just past Mechanicsville Turnpike where a collision is in the right lane. Collision in the right lane eastbound 64 just past the New Kent Providence Forge exit. Collision in the right lane southbound 95 at the Arthur Ashe Boulevard exit on the side roads. Collisions on 15th Street at Main Street, Eubank Road at Laburnum Avenue.

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0: what the daily recommended volume of croissants are, but I am killing it. Whoops. Spit that on the board. Oh, what were we talking about the other day that had to do with metal detecting?
1: It was listed in Lame Hobbies.
0: Oh, that's right.
1: I think by you, specifically.
0: Oh, that's right. Judging somebody.
1: Yes.
0: Yes, if they're into whatever, do you judge them? Yes, metal detecting. That explains why somebody sent me this story, which is actually a pretty sweet story. Would I be able to find, in all honesty, and to have a real, would I be able to find somebody who has ever done metal detecting?
2: For sure.
0: Yes. No, don't just say that.
2: I think so. Legit. Haven't we talked to people who have before?
1: Was this sent to you by a detector?
0: Oh, I have no idea if they detect. I have no idea.
1: What are they trying to do? Just change your mind?
0: Well, no. I mean, it is a very, very sweet story. Very sweet story. And the note was along the lines of, while you make fun of this, and then sends me the story. Kristen, will you do me a favor? Will you either find me somebody who is a metal, what do you call them?
1: A detectorist.
0: Yes.
2: That true?
1: Yeah.
0: Sure. Mm. A metal detectorist or has done metal detectoring. Like they may be like, I used to do that, but then like I got married.
1: So I think that word might just be detecting.
0: Whatever.
2: Are you metal sure detector. We don't know one?
0: A metal detectorist?
2: Why is Mike Jones popping into my head for that?
0: He is not a metal detectorist.
2: Kristen?
0: No.
2: No?
0: Mike Jones is a lot of things. He's got a kitty on his titty.
2: Why? Why did I make that connection?
0: That Mike Jones is because you picture him on the beach with a metal detector.
1: I mean, he's got the fanny pack.
2: Maybe that's what it is.
1: Diane's right. He's, now that I'm thinking of it, I don't believe
0: Mike
1: he is.
0: Mike Jones is a metal
1: detector.
0: No, detectorist?
1: I don't believe he's detecting, but he
0: Loser.
1: Does. He has the look.
2: No.
1: And Kristen's agreeing with that.
0: All right. I need to see if I can find a metal detectorist, either current or past. Or maybe they have a family member or a good friend that is a metal detectorist. 866-2-ELIOT, 866-235-5468. And we're going to have a nice conversation. Nobody's going to make fun. Nobody's going to pick.
1: Well, let's hear your story.
0: It's actually a very sweet story. John Arnett was a chief master sergeant in the Ohio National Guard and was washing his 1976 Plymouth Volare station wagon in the driveway of his home in Swanton, Ohio. And that was in 1976. And while he was washing his car, he assumes that's when his wedding band fell off. His ring fell off. He ended up buying a replacement ring after losing the original. And he said, listen, it's got to be sometime between 1977 and 1982. Why he doesn't know that, other than he had the car and he was washing it during that time, whatever. John Arnett's son is Jeff. So at some point, much later in life, Jeff and John are talking. Dad and son are talking. And the dad looks at the son in a very serious manner and says, listen, if you ever get a metal detector, will you go over to our old yard and see if you can find my ring? In the fall of 20... 20-

0: 2013, right after his father passed, so John passed in 2013, Jeff got a metal detector and passed over the yard of his childhood home for the first time with a metal detector he borrowed from a friend.
1: So who lives there now?
0: Oh, the old family pastor.
1: So there's familiarity with...
0: the homeowner.
1: Jeff and John?
0: Yes. Yeah. So he took the metal detector and he went through the yard with the metal...
1: Because now I'm picturing, you sent us last week the photo of your old house in Houston.
0: Yeah.
1: You said you were afraid to get out of the car. I can't... Even though it's a funny image, I can't see you being able to detect on that property.
0: No, probably not. Probably not. Oh, by the way, he didn't find the ring.
2: No.
0: No. Not that time. But because in 2013 he went over there with a borrowed metal detector, he grew to love metal detecting and took it up as a hobby.
1: I'd prefer if you said it with a straighter face.
0: He even bought his own metal detector in 2023 and went back to the yard to see if it would work. He would go back a couple of times a year.
1: But that's 10 years later.
0: Yes.
1: Wow.
0: He would make sure he would go in the spring and fall, and then only in the winter if the ground was not frozen. Diane, why are those three seasons important?
2: Why?
0: Because those are the three seasons of the year where metal detecting is best. He learned the conditions of what made good metal detectors search. Over time, he found roughly 150 items, mostly nails, nuts, bolts, loose change in the front yard. However, two of his siblings gave him an upgraded metal detector this year, and he took it for a try on August 16th. And he had to rush because the pastor was selling the home.
1: Oh.
0: And he thought, I may never have access. If somebody came over to my house today and was like, do you mind if I metal detect your yard? I'd be like, get the F off my yard.
2: Why?
0: Two things. Number one, I don't need some rando out there.
2: But would you ask them why?
0: No, I don't need some rando out there. Yeah, well, I might.
2: Yeah.
0: What are they going to say?
2: Maybe it's a story like this. Lost a wedding ring or a class ring or something like that. Yeah. Always had a hunch.
0: In 1977?
2: took you so long?
0: Also, what if they found something valuable?
2: Oh, right.
1: There you go.
2: That coffee can of money.
0: No, but how about something buried? Okay, here, Diane, he got an upgraded metal detector.
2: Mm-hmm.
0: He went back over to the house one last time because he knew the pastor was selling the house and said, hey, I'm going to give it another shot. I know I've been to your house over 30 times, but I am going to give it another shot.
2: Okay.
0: Did he find the ring?
2: Yes.
0: Of course he did, or else this isn't a story.
2: There would be no story.
0: Right. Where was the ring?
1: Was it not found via the detector?
2: Yeah.
0: I don't know.
2: Did somebody set it on a windowsill and forget about it?
0: There you go. There you go. Come on. Where was the ring?
2: Was it in a spot that he had combed over many times?
0: Absolutely.
2: Okay.
0: Absolutely.
2: Are you asking me to name a specific spot?
0: No, because you're treating it. I told you this was a sweet story.
2: No, I think
0: mocking.
2: It is. I'm the one who would probably let a stranger metal detect on my property and walk away with a coffee can.
1: But as we were just taught by Elliot,
0: right.
1: If they came today to your house, we would know, or you should know, it's a scam because metal detecting clearly is bad in the hot summer months.
0: Exactly. So when you see all those idiots out at the beach in the summer, they're not in ideal metal detecting weather.
2: So the real ones are out there in November.
0: Yeah. Well, okay. I mean, yeah, okay. Fall, spring.
2: Yeah.
0: And winter, depending, if the ground's frozen, obviously, it's not
2: no frozen.
0: Good.
1: Where did he find it?
0: In the yard. 8 inches below the surface.
1: Mm.
0: 8 inches below the surface.
1: Good on that upgrade.
0: Exactly. Did you even know there was more than one kind of metal detector?
1: No.
0: Like a metal detector is a metal detector. He found the ring buried under 8 inches. From the time I turned the metal detector on until I found it, it was 5 minutes. I just looked up and said, thank you, God. When I picked up the ring and I put it on my finger, I realized my dad was the last one to have it on his finger, and I'm the first person to put it on my finger. I realized this is the closest thing to touching my dad again.
2: That's very sweet.
0: Isn't that beautiful? I told you, this is a very sweet story. That's cool.
1: I like it too. And I feel like it was sent to you to change your opinion.
0: As for the ring, he plans to keep it on his desk in a box, which still holds one of his dad's watches. Beautiful story.
1: Mm-hmm. Or from this point forward, do the detectorists have to be searching for something sentimental instead of just, I don't know, what you've called in the past, trash?
0: The end. Hard end. Trash. Nails. Ooh, I found an old pull tab off of a Coke can. Ooh, call the press. Nuts, bolts.
1: That's amazing. God, how many years? So 40?
0: 70. Let's say 77.
1: Almost 50.
2: And Jones wanted to clarify.
0: Oh, I do metal detect.
2: No. Where did he wrote it?
0: No, where did he wrote it?
2: Now I lost his post. I may be having a stroke today. No, he posted
0: did
2: a meme.
0: Did you find where he righted it?
2: Wrote it.
1: He said, you can stop it right now. Yes. I'm a loser in many other ways, but not with a metal detector. Come on now.
0: Thank you. Where am I going, Kristen?
1: By the way, you didn't mention this. There's a beautiful, really sweet photo of, I believe, that had to be Mr. Arnett's wife, or is Mr. Arnett's wife.
0: Right.
1: She's got the ring on display, but the caption reads, Carol Arnett, 90, inspected it and said it was the right one. How great would it be if it was another lost band?
0: Line six. Hi, Elliot, in the morning.
3: Hello?
0: Hey, who's this?
3: Hey, this is Kurt.
0: Hey, Kurt, are you a metal detectorist?
3: I am. I have several. I just got a new one.
0: I'm sorry, you have several metal detectors?
3: I do.
0: Why?
3: I upgraded. Started with a basic, and now I'm up to the top of the line one.
0: How many? And so, how many total is that?
3: Probably five.
0: You have five metal detectors, and
2: are they expensive?
3: The one I got now was like $1,400.
0: Shut your mouth! You have a $1,400 metal detector?
3: Yeah, it's called the Manicore by MindLab.
0: Sure. Like, right now, did all the other metal detectors on hold go, damn, player!
3: Yeah.
0: Hey, can I ask you, what do you do with it?
3: In fact, I'm going to Scotland at the end of the week to go metal detecting over there.
0: I'm sorry, you're metal detecting in Scotland? What are you looking for?
3: Relics like Roman coins and hammered coins, things like that.
2: And do you feel like you've gotten your return on investment with these things?
0: No.
3: Oh, yeah. I found some cool stuff, but yeah, I found some old hammer coins from like the 1600s over there.
1: But you also have to keep in mind, Dan, it's entertainment.
2: Right.
3: Yeah, it's fun. And I've had people call me and ask me to look for wedding rings and engagement rings they've lost.
0: Right, okay. I mean, that part I get. Like when Colin, who worked here, he did that. We had to get a metal detector guy on the roof to find his ring. So that seems like it was worth a $1,400 investment.
3: It's fun. It helps get rid of stress.
0: The
1: MindLab has some that are even more expensive.
0: Yeah, why didn't you get the most expensive one? Why'd you get this?
3: This is the one I wanted. I'm not made of money.
0: Right. I hear you. I hear you.
1: They've got one that's $10,000.
0: $10,000? Hey, how deep does yours go?
3: It depends on how big the object is, but like you said, eight inches, 10 inches, maybe deeper.
0: Have you metal detected your yard? Of course you have.
3: Yeah, for several times probably.
2: Isn't that like riding with training wheels? Isn't that automatically the first step? I would imagine you would go in your own yard.
3: That's the first place. Yeah, the first place you want to go is around your yard. Get used to it.
0: Get used to it. Just wave it around until you hear a noise.
1: Could Elliot even handle the new one you bought? I bet he couldn't.
0: Handle it?
1: Yeah.
0: Well, because it's such a beast.
1: Because you don't know what you're doing.
0: Yeah, I do.
2: It's a beast.
0: Ying, ying, ying. Yeah. And if it beeps, dig.
3: It gives you different tones for on what you're going over. So silver sounds different than the pull tabs and other junk you're digging right up. So
0: what is the sound of trash? What is that sound?
3: Dig everything. It'll discriminate. You set it so it just doesn't even pick up the trash if you want to. But then you might miss something that
2: exactly
3: you really want.
2: Exactly. So. I'm good.
0: Hey, I've always said that if we could all dig out our front yards, we would find something valuable. Do you believe that to be true?
3: And no. Oh. I haven't found anything in my front yard.
0: Right. Well,
1: he would know.
0: Why don't you upgrade? Hey, is it common for those of us here in America, in America to go overseas to do metal detecting just because of just how old Europe is?
3: I don't think so. There's some cool stuff that you find down south. I've gone down to South Carolina looking for things from old. People find slave tags and other things like that down there.
0: They find what?
2: Slave tags.
0: Oh, slave tags.
1: Wow.
3: Yeah, and old buttons like from the Civil War and Revolutionary War, things like that.
0: That'd be awesome.
3: I live close to Gettysburg, so I can't go on the battlefields, but I can get permission from people over there.
0: Do you also reenact? You don't want to find all those. Not anymore.
2: No.
0: You're finding all these buttons.
2: It's too hot.
0: No jacket to put it on. All right. Very good. Very good. Thank you, sir. Thank you. You're a good sport. Thank you.
1: Well, Stephanie sends over kind of a secondary angle for detecting. Her dad's been doing it for his entire life, loves it, has found gold, diamonds, jewelry.
0: Diamonds.
1: Valuables. Maybe it's like diamond jewelry. Incredible things over the years. But then he also enjoys the search to try to return these items to the people who may have lost them.
0: How would you know?
1: There could be maybe a last name, a family crest.
0: So you think somebody's on Marketplace, and instead it's like instead of a misconnection, it's like I'm looking for my jewelry?
1: I just always think that these detectorists are searching for themselves. They may be hired to try to find something, but then you're looking for a specific item.
0: Yeah, no, like these are just like, no, he's just looking to see if he can get rich.
1: But I've never thought
0: they're playing the lottery.
1: Somebody who has the thrill of detecting and then this additional excitement about matching it or linking it back up with the original owner.
0: Do you know what I would have to find in order to try to find the original owner?
2: There was a story about a couple of guys who found a 1988 high school class ring on a lake in New York. They did the Facebook thing, and they were able to, through identifying the school and figuring out whose ring it was, the woman had lost it there 28 years prior.
0: And they gave it to her.
2: And she's got in touch with them. She's like, I don't care. What do you want? I'll Venmo you whatever it is. Just let me know. And they said,
0: I hope they said oral for the first time in their life.
2: They refused any payment and sent her the ring.
0: How about a mouth hug?
2: God.
1: Speaking of Hugh Jindany.
0: Oh, is he a detectorist?
1: He says, y'all can suck it. I think this would be a really cool retirement hobby and great exercise.
0: Ask Mrs. Vaney.
1: Well, if she's not on X.
2: What's wrong with that?
0: That's your retirement?
2: No.
0: Hey, so what do you do to pass your time? Oh, get this. I spent $10,000 on a metal detector. I'm going to Scotland to look for Revolutionary War buttons.
2: No, I think he's talking about like discovering things and finding like these people did. With the class ring and then returning it.
1: I don't think he sounds like a big returner.
2: No. Well, not for free.
0: No, you're going to find a nail. You're going to find screws.
1: If you're just trying to get in the game like Hugh one day may be, how much do you have to spend for an entry-level metal detector?
0: I don't know. But if this is Hugh's retirement plan, I hope he works forever.
1: That's really kind.
0: Hi, I wouldn't wish this on somebody. Hi, I love the story, though.
1: I thought it was supposed
0: to change
1: the tune.
0: The story is very sweet. But you know what it is? So like, Diane's class ring story is nice.
2: Yeah.
0: This story is nice. That's two. Hi, Elliot, in the morning.
4: Hello.
0: Yeah, hi. Who's this?
4: Hey, this is Dan.
0: Yes, Dan, you're a metal detectorist.
4: I actually am. I actually have a YouTube channel. It's called After the Dig on YouTube. Mm-hmm. And I mainly dig beaches and stuff, but I also dig out in, like, Western Maryland and other places. I go around the East Coast and dig in a lot of different places.
0: And what have you found other than trash?
4: 99% of that, but I found gold, silver. I've actually found a Civil War button. I found some really old coins, like large cents and stuff like that.
0: Nope. I just heard something going. Are you detecting right now?
4: Actually, no. I'm driving to work, and it sounds like a metal detector. Actually, it, you know, the side.
0: The sensor. I gotcha. And what'd you do with that Revolutionary War button that you found? Did you put on your reenactment jacket?
4: I don't do that stuff. No, I just save it in a jar.
0: Oh, there you go.
1: I'm concerned. I'm on your page watching a video. You got stabbed after the polar bear plunge?
4: No. I found a police knife. But I said I got knifed on the beach, but I didn't get stabbed. I found a knife.
0: Oh, that's a funny joke. That's a funny joke.
1: I understand why it has 3,000 views. People want to see a stabbing.
4: Yes, people are very morbid like that, I guess.
0: Yeah. All right, very good, very good. Thank you, Detecting Dave.
1: After the Dig, it is his most popular video.
0: Yeah, because people were like, let's watch the detectorist get stabbed.
1: Ooh, first test with his manticore. He also has one of those.
0: Is manticore like the... Is that like, oh... I used to have something, but then I got a manticore. Oh. Like, oh, my dad got a job.
1: Oh, they do have a Labor Day sale right now.
0: Oh, no fooling.
1: That one is still $10,000.
0: Could you imagine?
1: This one is ideal for beginners, though. So if someone's listening...
0: How much?
1: It's $200. Three detection modes, easy to use.
0: Oh, the detection modes are lame, lamer, and lamest. Okay.
1: So the article did not do the trick.
0: Line 6. Hi, Elliot in the morning. Hello?
5: Hey, can you hear me?
0: Yeah, I got you. Who's this?
5: Hey, this is Stosh. I talked to you from Orlando.
0: Oh, yes,
5: sir. My family's been making and selling metal detectors for 50 plus years.
0: Wait, they make metal detectors?
5: Yeah, so my dad back in the 80s started waterproofing a very, very popular metal detector called the Nautilus, and it was used all up and down the East Coast. It found a ton of the Spanish treasure fleet silver in the 80s and early 90s.
0: That's cool. And was his whole these metal detectors? So down in Florida, was he like, look at all these people on the beach, Jesus Christ. And he was like, but if I can waterproof it, I can get them into the water.
5: Yeah. So he waterproofed it. People started diving and being able to get offshore with it. And they were super protective of the metal detectors he made. They would actually disguise them because they didn't want people to know what they were using.
0: Did your dad, after inventing this thing, was your dad a billionaire?
5: No, but he put me and my sister through college without
0: without loans. There you go.
2: Oh, wow.
0: No, you know what? Because I was going to say, listen, everybody's got their thing, right? Everybody's got their thing, whether it's something cool like hockey or metal detectoring. No, but if it's the opportunity to take that and go underwater and find like gold and like stuff from ships, I could see where that would be sought after.
1: Absolutely. Which reminds me of a comment I just read on the After the Dig page. He was in Atlantic City a couple of years back in front of the Showboat and Hard Rock Casinos. I found two silver earrings and a gold waist necklace, but also found a billion pieces of trash to get those couple of things, LOL.
0: Line 6. Hi, Elliot in the morning.
6: Hi.
0: Yes, hi. Who's this?
6: Sherry. I heard you talking about the ring that was found in the lake in the YouTube video. That was actually my best friend's deceased father's ring, and they actually called his ex-wife to return the ring.
0: Okay, wait, hold on one second. What are we talking about? The story which story are we talking about?
6: The metal detector in the lake, and they found a ring, and they caught a high school ring.
0: Oh, Diane's story.
2: Yeah.
0: So wait a minute, what's your connection to that?
6: That's my best friend's father's ring that they found.
0: Oh, my God, dude. That's crazy. That's crazy.
6: Yeah. Yep. And so he passed away years ago, and they completely forgot, didn't even know about the ring. They did the research, and they found her and contacted her, their mom.
0: Wow. That's kind of cool.
2: She got the ring back.
0: That's kind of cool. See, that's what I mean. Yep, that's what brings me back to being like, it's a very sweet story. And I do like keep in mind, a lot of times, like when a couple gets divorced, they throw rings into the water. So, I mean, you could be finding those. But you know the part? Hey, thank you, ma'am. Thank you. You know the part that I like that I guess, maybe it's the sentimental part of me.
2: What?
0: But if you found that ring and it doesn't, yes, the story is made more sentimental because it had been buried in the pastor's yard for so long, for 50 years.
1: Mm-hmm.
0: And that, you know, within 5 seconds of turning it on, he found the ring. And like the
1: 5 seconds of that new
0: right.
1: detector.
0: Oh yeah, he'd been looking for 50 years. But that whole journey is beautiful.
1: But?
0: No, I like that thought of, And it doesn't have to be 50 years,
1: mm-hmm.
0: but wearing the ring.
2: Oh, how he said it was, like his dad was the last one to have it on.
0: His dad
2: and he was
0: the last one to wear it, and he's the first one since.
1: I think about that every time I wear any of my dad's things.
0: I have my dad's ring, and I won't wear it.
1: I specifically made sure, and I wear them all the time because they look better with tank tops. But I wear my dad's sunglasses if I'm doing something that I think if I think I'm doing it because of him. So when we went to see Chess in New York City, his favorite failed musical, I definitely wore those sunglasses, and it snowed, and I was wearing sunglasses walking up to the theater from Penn Station.
0: Did you really?
1: Yeah. Mm-hmm. I make sure I have those on me whenever I'm doing anything that I think is uniquely tied to him. If it's inspired or motivated by his influence on my life, I make sure to have those glasses. And I have other things too, but those glasses for sure are and I know I'm, for those who saw me in the neighborhood walking around in my tank top this past weekend, I had them on too, but it looks, when you're wearing that shirt or this any sleeveless shirt, the glasses tend to
0: right. And your dad was very into fashion.
1: I don't know if he ever would have had.
0: No, that's not his fashion. But you think it looks fashionable.
1: Thinking that it matches better. It's a whole ensemble. Yeah.
0: Right. I, on the other hand, took my dad's cordless phone. And never thought of him when I used it. I was just like, this is so convenient. I'm walking around my apartment.
2: It's got an antenna.
0: All right. Quick break. We come back. Thanks all the detectorists who called. No, I got everybody online. Wait, line 6? I got to go quick, Kristen. Hi, Elliot, in the morning.
7: Is this me?
0: Yeah, hi. Who's this?
7: Hi, my name's Mary.
0: Yes, Mary. What can I do for you?
7: So we have a 500-acre property in Northern Virginia, and there's a company out there called Virginia Diggers, and they paid us $25,000 for about 150 guys to come to our property and do the metal detector.
0: Just so that they could do your entire property? What'd they find? Yeah. Well, did you make a deal with them?
7: All kinds of relics.
0: Like
7: all
0: what?
7: All kinds of Civil War. Oh, my goodness. They found a lot of bullets. They found buttons. They found actual buckle, belt buckles. I think it was like 1,500 units they found on the property.
0: And did you make a deal with them beforehand that if they found anything of value, you would get a piece of it?
7: No. They kept everything. So they put these guys come in from all over the country. So again, look it up. It's Virginia Diggers, and they put them up in a hotel for the weekend, and they literally spend 3 days on your property, and they metal detect all day long.
0: And you got, and they paid you $25,000 just for access yep. to your
7: for
0: house.
7: Access to our property for them to be able to metal detect. Yes, and they actually want to come back again. So yes, so it is. It's amazing the money that you can get having a large piece of property. Our house was built back in the Civil War, so we actually had an encampment on our property. And it was a slave. We have slave quarters on the property. So we are part of the railroad system for slaves to come.
8: Oh,
7: for
8: wow.
7: safety. Oh, yeah. It's the history is pretty fantastic. But yeah, they came and metal detect, and they invited us outside. So when they were done, after those 3 days, they had, a trailer, and they had everything laid out on the trailer. It was actually pretty fascinating to see.
0: Hey, are a lot of detectorists, I mean this in an honest way, are a lot of detectorists reenactors?
7: No, so. Not necessarily.
0: Yeah, I mean, that's what you're
7: history.
0: Finding. I mean, we've heard three
7: yeah,
0: things.
7: But they love the
0: gold,
7: history.
0: Gold bits, reenactment stuff, and trash.
1: It's not those reenactment are, stuff. Yeah, it's no, the actual stuff.
0: No, no, but you would wear yeah. for a reenactment.
1: I don't know if you would right. wear the legitimate relic.
0: Oh, my God. You would no. be like, you'd be like a popular... You would be, you know what I mean. Like during the reenactment, it'd be like, oh, there's Jim. He's got a real button.
1: No, that belongs in museums.
7: It does. And I'll tell you, some of it brings some real money. It's amazing. Depending, especially if you find a union. If you find a union belt buckle, it's worth a lot of money.
0: No, I'm going to go find one. You know what? I'm $10,000 away. You know what? I was going to say I would let anybody... detect my yard for $25,000, but I got to do it first to see if I got a union buckle, and then I would let them do it. All right, very good. Thank you, ma'am. $25,000 to detect your yard.
1: Well,
2: she had property.
1: It was not a yard.
2: Yeah. Hey. How many acres did she say she has?
0: Who cares? Listen, I can't help
1: did
0: it.
1: Did you say 500?
2: I think so.
0: I don't have that kind of acreage.
1: Yeah, so we're going to make sure the rate is proportionate.
0: Tough titty. To my neighbor's yard.
1: If it's 500 acres.
0: All I know is that I have been told I have between a dozen and 18 union buckles in my yard.
1: Who told you that?
0: Nobody. But that's what I've been told.
1: After the dig. Are you familiar with that YouTube channel? Don't read the comments.
0: I like the story, though. I'll go back to the beginning.
1: I love that story.
0: It was very sweet. And then the high school ring, and then yeah. that person calls.
2: Uh-huh.
0: That's like our version of detecting.
1: It's $50 an acre.
0: Oh. Well, cut that in less than a third.
1: So I'll round up $17.
0: I'll take it. We found nothing and dog poop. All right, give me a quick break. Let's do some news next.
9: If someone says day after Labor Day, what comes to mind? Everyone's back in school and everyone's back at work, right? Which is why we'll call it by the three T's. Tiki, Takeover, Tuesday. 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
11: Slow going eastbound 64th, the New Kent Providence Forge exit where collision is in the right lane. 95 and 295 are incident free. Collision in the right lane, 85 northbound at 460. Congestion slows northbound Polite Parkway from Midlothian Turnpike through the Chippenham Toll Booth. On the side roads, collisions on East 100 Road at Enon Church Road, Parham at Derbyshire Road, Richmond Henrico Turnpike at Dove Street. With traffic, I'm Kevin Casey.

0: All right, we got to get into some news right after that. I do have cash for you. Ellie of the Morning's Hundreds a Day. Give you a chance to win yourself $100 cash. Thank you, Longhome. Our partners in giving away money. Diane, let's get into some news, please.
1: Authorities now say the death toll on the Nepal-Chinese border now exceeds 1,000 people. More than 4,400 are still unaccounted for in both countries. They said contact still has not been established with some of the hardest hit areas. They said glaciers that are surrounding the crater in Nepal may still pose a danger of collapse, which would obviously pose significant potential increased risks in that area. And then the flooding in the Grand Canyon claiming at least two people, which is a miracle.
0: Right.
1: Although there are still some people who are unaccounted for, according to the National Park Service. The canyon as a whole, they say, does remain open for visitors with partial closures and restrictions. But it's just the flooding. It's unbelievable.
0: Oh, the videos are horrible
1: to witness. Also in Prince George's County, specifically in Largo, police said a man died at the hospital yesterday after he was shot in the middle of the day in that area of Largo, Maryland. The PGPD is saying their initial investigation indicates that the shooting was not random. Also, a story coming out of Arizona with a Maryland tie. A 92-year-old former Maryland state trooper, 92, told his son that he stabbed and killed his wife after an argument about missing investment documents. They said John Biggs Jr. is accused of fatally stabbing his wife, Jane, at their home in Goodyear, Arizona, the other day. Apparently, they said that the two of them had been arguing, and he accused her of hiding some investment documents from him. He also, according to his son, had gotten really increasingly paranoid about things. And thought that his wife
0: 92.
1: Yeah, thought that his wife was deleting phone numbers off of his phone and in otherwise, you know, meddling in his life that way. That's when he told his son he became enraged and stabbed her multiple times in the neck with a kitchen knife.
0: Oof.
1: Kid got worried because he was getting some weird texts from dad. Then dad took a bunch of sleeping pills or took a bunch of medication to basically just knock himself out.
0: Right.
1: Son had gotten a bunch of concerning messages from him, decided to show up at the home, and unfortunately found his mother.
0: Oh, my God.
1: But again, he was a Maryland state trooper for 25 years.
0: Wow.
1: Yeah. And otherwise had no criminal record. Now he's been booked on charges of second degree murder as well as aggravated assault.
0: Can I ask this? And I'm like, they're 92 years old, mm-hmm. right? And so I don't want to say common. It's not common that you're going to go stab your wife to death.

0: But like when you start getting to 92, and I don't know if the guy was in has dementia or the early stages of dementia or whatever it is. Does that do you see that at times where it gets violent? Where like the dementias you think like the your loved one that you spent,
1: I mean, I don't know,
0: 50, 60 years with, but because you're not, I don't want to say not right upstairs. That sounds wrong. But whatever's going on upstairs, you start to convince yourself of other things.
1: I think that's very common.
2: Absolutely. Not maybe to this.
0: Yeah, no,
2: degree.
0: That's what I was going to say. Yeah. This may be, but like
1: you hear
0: the spouse that you were with or partner you were with for 50 years, all of a sudden you think is
2: a stranger.
0: To no good.
1: You hear patients getting violent with caregivers all the time.
0: Yeah, I guess so. I guess so.
2: Is it? But more pressing, do you need a new chair?
0: Why? What's wrong with my chair?
2: Like you keep adjusting in it.
0: I can't get my positioning,
2: but it's like
0: right.
2: It's coming across on the air.
0: I haven't heard it once.
2: Kristen's nodding.
0: You've heard it? Oh, I just won't move.
2: But I want you to be comfortable.
0: Why? That's why I'm moving.
2: But why?
0: Oh, I don't know. I don't know why. First of all, I'm having a lot of problems today. I didn't eat yesterday. So I've scarfed down about 30 pieces of bacon and half a dozen croissants.
2: You said you set a croissant record.
0: Yeah. So like
2: that was for you, Chili.
0: Like, my body's off. Like, you know what I mean? Like I feel bloated, but like I'm car brushing.
2: Oh, that's
1: and all
2: why
1: the salt.
2: You're shifting.
0: Yeah. So that's going on. And I do have, you know, like croissants flake a little bit.
1: Yeah.
0: I got one that's lining the inside of my throat right now.
1: And your shirt.
0: I don't even care about that. And I can't get my chair right. So, and I think it's because of the amount of bacon and croissant that I have in my system that like this, okay, you just got up and moved something, but like
1: because
0: this area where
1: hoodie,
0: normally.
1: The hoodie that I'm sitting on
0: right.
1: is a little bunched up and it helps to keep my butt warm.
0: Right, okay. But then I feel like this part, like if I could lift up my gut, I'd put it on the counter, but it's not working.
2: Did you log your meals this morning?
0: Yeah,
1: oh, yeah.
0: I just wrote a lot.
1: Croissants and bacon.
0: Am I right? I don't know, Nemish. You tell me. Is that good?
1: Manassas Airport all set to become the area's fourth commercial airport. The FAA has granted Manassas Regional an operating certificate to help clear the way toward launching some commercial flights. They said all along they've been aiming to have low-cost carriers, especially from the start. They adopted a new name several months ago, Washington Manassas Airport, and the airport code is HEF. Also in Chesterfield, Goodwill planning to open up a new combo outlet and retail location early next year. This is where the old Big Lots was, along West Broad in the Fountain Square Shopping Center. This is going to be one of those sold by the pound places.
0: Oh, we've seen that before.
1: Yes,
0: we've seen that.
1: Graybeard Dale Sanders has reclaimed his record as the oldest hiker to complete the Appalachian Trail at the age of 91.
0: Didn't we talk about him?
1: We talked about Graybeard before.
0: Yeah, mm-hmm. That's right.
2: We talked about him setting out to do this.
1: Yes.
0: Yeah, to set the record. So he did.
1: Mm-hmm.
0: Oh, good for him.
1: Now, by his count, he says he fell 71 times while reclaiming his record as the oldest hiker to complete the Appalachian Trail. He said he had 7 hard falls, including one that briefly led him to be hospitalized, and another one that was only 200 yards away from the finish line. It's right there. But nothing was bad enough to divert him from making his trek. That was a total of 2,193
0: good for him.
1: Miles. So he started in West Virginia back in September. And then basically did some brief breaks.
0: It took him about a year.
1: And then finished yesterday.
0: I mean, in the falls.
1: Finished yesterday in Maine. He said some of his best days were in Pennsylvania, where he enjoyed well-maintained trails, as he called them, and was helpful or was helped out by treats that were delivered by trail angels. As he said, when people are taking care of you and bringing you a caramel frappe on the trail, the rocks don't matter.
0: You know, good for him.
1: Yeah.
0: Good for him.
1: I mean, he had done it before
0: He had done the trail. Wasn't he in his 80s?
1: Yeah.
0: Okay.
1: When he did it in his 80s, but now he's 91. Also, Domino's is giving away up to $1 million worth of free pizzas in honor of the launch of their new domino-shaped pizza that we had been talking about.
0: Right.
1: Only available to customers who eat at other fast food spots first. So this is the way this contest is going to
0: work. I'm all ears.
1: They said they are offering this contest for people who have sampled the most iconic fast food items. They list the McDonald's Big Mac, the Burger King Whopper, a Crunchwrap Supreme from Taco Bell, Chick-fil-A chicken sandwich, and a Chipotle burrito. All you have to do, purchase one of those from a competitor, upload the receipt to isthedominoworthy.com, and then they're going to email you a code.
0: Doesn't matter when. I've had two of those things this
1: one
0: week.
1: One free personal pizza to customers. First come, first serve. I don't know if you can do double entries. Upload your receipt.
0: No, but I just want to know if I could go back to the, like, Chipotle. Like, but from over, like, prior to today.
1: You got to get a burrito.
0: So I have to go get one now.
1: Mm-hmm.
0: Ooh, that sucks for my buddy Bryce. He got a bunch of Taco Bell on the way home from hockey.
2: Are you more of a bowl guy?
0: From where?
2: Chipotle.
0: Oh, it depends on my mood. I'll go bowl. I'll go tacos. I don't get a lot of burritos. I mean, if you're asking.
2: Well, that's what you need.
0: Yeah. All right. Well, Taco Bell it is.
1: News from Busch Gardens today. They are getting the rules all lined up for Hollow Scream this year, which is going to be running Friday, September 11th through November 1st, saying as part of their commitment, they're implementing a chaperone policy during Hollow Scream, starting on the 11th when visiting after 4 p.m. All guests age 15 and younger must be accompanied by a chaperone who is at least 21 and older. You've got to have an ID to make sure that you're good to go there as well. I mean, all that stuff's going to start kicking up
0: here
1: soon.
0: Yeah, no, it's time.
1: In sports news, as expected, the Commanders have signed Sam Hartman to the practice squad after he didn't make the 53-man roster. They said they ended up signing 12 players to their practice squad this time out. Also, the Nationals coming back to beat the Marlins last night 6-3. So now they have a two-game series that starts against Atlanta tonight at Nats Park. Orioles beat the Rockies last night 2-1. They will play again tonight. And then Messi announcing his retirement from Argentina's national team after more than two decades. He did that yesterday, saying that he has spent his time since the World Cup thinking about it. And while it hurts, now is the time.
0: Does this mean he'll eventually he will. But does this move up his timeline for leaving Miami?
2: Is he signed through 28?
0: So he's got 2 years left after this one.
2: Yeah, I'm not sure. In terms of his club play, what this means.
1: Yep. That's a look at news and sports.
3: Elliot in the morning.
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3: Slow going eastbound 64th, the New Kent Providence Forge exit, where collision is in the right lane. 95 and 295 are incident free. Collision in the right lane, 85 northbound at 460. Congestion slows northbound Polite Parkway from Midlothian Turnpike through the Chippenham Toll Booth. On the side roads, collisions on East 100 Road at Enon Church Road, Parham at Derbyshire Road, Richmond Henrico Turnpike at Dove Street. With traffic, I'm Kevin Casey.

0: in the morning.
1: Well, we just get started. Hello?
0: Hi, who's this?
1: This is Debbie.
0: Hey, Debbie, where are you calling me from?
1: I am calling you from Bethesda.
0: Oh, very good. Debbie, I'm going to get into a couple things with you, but let's start with the most important thing. I'm going to give you $100 cash.
1: Oh, fabulous.
0: So
1: Thank you.
0: Absolutely. I hope that money comes in handy, at least just to have a little bit of fun. So make sure you don't hang up so I can get that to you. Also, can I ask you a random family question?
1: Absolutely. Let me hear it.
0: How in your immediate family, how many people
1: uh-huh.
0: how many people are you?
1: Right now, one.
0: Okay. I don't know what you mean by like right now.
1: Well, because it's just my sister and I. The rest of my family is in heaven, so I just have one.
0: Oh, okay. All right.
2: Or should she have said two? Right?
1: Actually, I take that back. I have two. I forgot. I've got my husband, too, so I've got two.
0: Okay. Well, that counts as immediate family. I just doubled the size of your family.
1: He does.
0: Thank God we asked.
1: Yeah, he does. Hey. He definitely does.
0: Can I ask you? Okay, so let me ask you this. You brought it up, so I'll just keep going. Your family, I believe, as you said, they're all in heaven.

0: her and dug a little hole and buried her ashes with my dad.
1: Right, buried the urn. That's fine.
0: Yeah.
1: Now, what about you and your husband? Do you already have plots?
0: We do not. No, we don't.
1: What's the right term? Is that an old-timey thing?
2: Like antiquated?
1: Yeah, I don't know if I
0: understand. Yeah, it is kind of antiquated. I mean, we're talking about, I think we want to be cremated as well.
1: Right.
0: We're kind of like, we don't want to be in the earth with, like, the dirt and the worms and the thing. Yeah, I think we're going to be cremated.
1: But don't some people get cremated and then they bury the urn almost like it's a casket?
2: Yeah, you can.
1: Right.
0: Yes, you can. Exactly. And then some people get cremated and they're sprinkled wherever they want to be sprinkled, you know, in the ocean.
1: Yeah, sure.
0: In a special place. Just depends on what your thing is.
1: I guess.
0: What you love to do in your life, you know?
1: But I guess what I was going to ask is, like, for example, I was reading about the Green family, and they live in Raleigh, North Carolina. Hey, hold on one second.
0: Uh-huh.
1: Hold on one second, okay? So it was enjoy your money. It was mom, dad, and then two daughters, right?
2: Mm-hmm.
1: In 2013, dad died. And so they went to the cemetery where they were going to bury the dad, mm-hmm. right? But then when they got there and they were talking to, I don't know what you call the guy who runs the cemetery, whatever, the cemetery guy. When they went and talked to him, they were like, hey, you know what we want to do? We want four plots so that our family, when it's our time,
2: yeah.
1: we'll all be buried together, right? Like, for example, in Queens, that is like when my brother died, like my family bought like a bunch of plots there, right?
2: Right?
1: Thinking that the whole family would be buried with David, mm-hmm. right? Not the case. But anyway, that was the plan going in. So the Greens, this family in Raleigh, dad dies, it's mom and the two kids. And so they were like, we want these four plots of land. And that way, when it's our turn, the Green family is together. I get that. That makes total sense to me.
3: Mm-hmm.
1: Well, so fast forward, they buy the plots, they bury dad, everything's fine. 10 years later, I don't think it had been 10 years since they'd gone to the cemetery, but sometime they go back, they visit, whatever. I don't know how often people go. At some point, 10 years after dad's buried, they're back at the cemetery to pay a visit. And they're like, whoa, uh-uh.
2: What?
1: There's somebody in mom's spot. Somebody's buried in mom's spot.
2: Even though she already...
1: She owns the
2: plot.
1: She bought that.
2: Yeah.
3: But there's a headstone and everything?
1: Yeah. Somebody's buried in mom's spot.
3: Wow.
2: Next to dad.
1: Yeah. Oh, yes. So they even said, I don't understand. The cemetery blamed it on faulty maps that they had and that the burial was done in error. And they were like, okay, but that doesn't do me any good.
2: No, you're going to dig that person up and put them up someplace else.
1: But that's when they found out that there was an urn that was buried in one of the daughter's spots. So now...
2: So there's two screw-ups.
1: Yes.
3: How close are we talking in terms of these plots?
1: I know the ones that the Seagulls had were very close together.
2: Meaning they're... Yeah, it's like a, if you did boxes, it's like 1, 2, 3, 4, right?
1: Yeah.
2: Like they're very close.
1: Yeah.
2: They're next to each other.
1: Yes.
3: So you would think this is a plot that was purchased together.
1: It is believable that.
3: Or can you be that close to someone else also?
1: So let's say, for example, you and I are married and we have Diane and Kristen, right? And we're going to be. We're up here, and then Diane and Kristen are going to be at our feet, right? So it's a plot of four.
2: Mm-hmm.
1: Well, you could have somebody literally as on my right, you're here. On my left is a stranger,
3: and it's the same distance.
1: Yeah, that to the best of my knowledge, I don't think they give you a little extra berth because it's not famous.

0: family.
1: Yeah.
0: There's just the four of you. Or maybe that's just because some cemeteries get really, really full.
1: Yeah.
0: So there's not, you're not going to make more land. So you may as well jam as many in as you can. I mean, I don't mean that to sound crass, but you're not making more land.
2: But are you allowed to purchase any configuration?
0: I think you can purchase whatever's available.
2: All I'm wondering is, because I've never dealt with this or seen a multi-generational plot.
0: Right.
2: Is it something that you could honestly believe is done in air? Because the plots aren't so obvious. It's really just about maps and less about the layout itself.
0: Yes and no. So what I mean by that is, yes, it is about maps, right? Because, I mean, it's they're plots of property. That's all that it is. So imagine, like, you know, like every so often it'll be like in Arlington, there's like some new Toll Brothers community going in.
1: Yeah.
0: And so there's like the one model home, but you could go in and they do like pick your lot or whatever it is. That's cemetery shopping. So it is a map, but if you go to the Toll Brothers, it's not like they go, oh, we put the house on the wrong part of the map.
1: Right.
0: Like they know where it is. So it is about maps, but all those maps have plotted out areas. So if you wanted a four, if you wanted a 2x2, they know you can put here, or we can go 4 in a row here, or 3 and a 1, or whatever it is. They know what they can do.
2: But it is agreed upon how it is going to
0: yes.
2: be.
0: Yes. How the layout of the placed. Family is going to be.
2: Okay.
0: So anyway, they end up talking to, so remember, you've got somebody in mom's place and somebody in the daughter's place.
1: Yeah.
0: Through talking with the family of the buried individual, they learned that individual was actually moved to the wife's place because there was another person separate from either of these two families that was buried in the plot of the other one that got moved into the green spot.
2: Jeez.
1: So this cemetery is awful.
0: They say the cemetery informed them that as a result of record-keeping error, the plot number they originally purchased was not the spot they originally thought it was in. They learned a different family, separate from anybody that's even connected now, owns the burial rights for the space that they thought that they purchased.
1: So how can they make this right?
0: It is such a game of dominoes. They don't know how to. So like you said.
1: So how many people do they have to move?
0: I don't. Right now I'm at 4.
1: Right.
0: But they don't know how far back that goes.
1: Oh.
0: So you were just like, well, take the one that's buried in mom's spot, put her back where she was. Well, I done filled that hole.
1: Yeah.
0: So then I got to dig that up and move it. I don't know where I'm moving stuff to.
2: Goodness.
0: And can I tell you the other thing?
2: Terrible for the families.
0: Of course you do. Of course you do. Can I tell you the other thing that I learned about this place? It is the Mont Lawn Cemetery. And maybe we knew this, but I don't remember it. Mont Lawn, the cemetery in Raleigh, is owned by Everstory Partners.
1: Is that supposed to register?
0: They're a company that owns more than 400 cemeteries across the country. They own cemeteries in 23 states as well as Puerto Rico. In North Carolina, remember, I told you this is in Raleigh. They have 58 different cemeteries that they own. The second highest total for all states just behind Pennsylvania. Did we know that a single company owns all these cemeteries?
2: I think in stories like this where there is a major issue or a mix-up or a mistake, we have come to find it is not like an independently
0: it's not
2: operated.
0: Mom and pop.
2: Because I hate to bring up private equity, but haven't we heard in the past that private equity has gone in and tried to buy up a lot of crematoriums?
0: Crematoriums, yes. By the way, I thought the same thing. Why doesn't private equity buy cemeteries?
2: I'm sure they, in some parts of the U.S., have.
0: And this is when I'll remind, instead of starting a radio show, we should have started a private equity fund.
2: Yeah, here's an article from July. Private equity firms and large funeral home corporations have quietly acquired thousands of funeral homes across the U.S.
0: There you go. It's all PE, man. Why is that? Is that what causes the sloppiness? Like, why does...

0: Why does this happen? Like, this doesn't
1: so you're
0: seem
1: saying, does
0: hard.
1: Does the greediness cause it?
0: Not the greediness, but is there no care in it? Like, I don't understand how you mess up a map.
1: Well, record keeping could be an issue. If you're talking about stuff that needed to be housed and protected in the documents for decades, you can't understand it, but you could see where there'd be a situation where the front office is like, look at this. We have papers all over the place. Like, we've
0: but it's done maps and plots.
1: A horrible job keeping track.
2: Yeah, but disorganized, and then somebody's going to leave, somebody new comes in, they don't know all the ins and outs. You know what I mean?
0: But haven't they taken, when you buy a cemetery, wouldn't the first thing you do is to lay it out and go, and this is going to sound bad, and I don't mean for it to, but if this is all the land you have, wouldn't you lay down, it's a game of dominoes. Wouldn't you lay down those are caskets. Wouldn't you just lay those down and plot it out and go, okay, that's 1, 2, 3. Toll Brothers does it. 1, 2, 3, 4, 5, 6, 7, 8, 9, 10. And you know where everything is. And that way, if somebody goes, I need 4, you go, you got 8, 9, 13, 14.
1: And that's what you say in the initial meeting, like this family was told.
0: Right.
1: And then things change.
0: But then do they expect that if they screw it up, if somebody's in my 13, that I go in and go, get them out? Or do they think, is it not that easy? If I go in and somebody's buried in 13 and I'm like, that's my spot. And they're like, yeah, I know, but there was a map error. Can they go, by law, we just can't start digging people up.
2: Can they say, like, there's legal things that have to happen in order to exhume somebody? Which... kind of makes sense, right?
0: Yes. Well, yeah. You know what the legal thing is? This is my land.
1: No, but she's talking about the legality of removing the body.
2: Yeah.
0: You can remove it.
1: No, but they...
2: Just the owner-operator of the cemetery?
0: Yes.
1: I bet they need permission that's above and beyond what they're permitted for.
2: Yeah.
0: I have a reason for you. That's my spot.
1: Listen, I get it. I can't imagine how disturbing it must be to come up on something that's been in the family and prepaid for, and there's someone already buried there, and you find another body there. That beyond disturbing. That doesn't even do it justice. It's got to be just terrible.
0: Of course. Because now you got to make a decision if you're going to fight to dig this person up.
2: You've got to... I just did Virginia just to see what would come up. It requires a court order.
0: Well, I'll see you in court.
1: So you add that on top of the emotions.
2: And then how many of these they're going to have to get?
0: I didn't mess it up.
1: But they still have to get the stuff just because you didn't mess it up. The funeral or the cemetery needs to make sure they're going through the right channels.
0: Okay. But then I'm supposed to go, all right, Jack, I'll see you later.
1: Where's Jackie?
0: She's buried all the way over there because her spot's taken.
1: Oh, you're saying in the meantime.
0: Yes. She got to go be buried somewhere else.
1: Ugh. Yeah, it's awful.
0: And also, if they're making those kinds of mistakes, I bet they go in and dig it in the middle of the night without going to court. No, I'm being serious. I mean, I'm being completely serious.
2: About, you know,
0: they're
2: costs.
0: They're already running a shoddy business.
2: Yeah.
0: Like now they're
2: careful. They have no idea how many people they've buried in the wrong spot.
0: No, that's what I mean. They don't know how far the dominoes go back.
1: And you said right now it's at what, 4?
0: Right now they're 4 deep.
2: At least.
0: Yeah. And they don't know. And that's just in these people. I don't get it. And you're torturing people. Where am I going, Kristen? Line 2. Hi, Elliot, in the morning.
3: Hello?
0: Hi, who's this?
3: Oh, sorry. Can you hear me?
0: Yeah, I gotcha.
3: Okay, I'm Allison.
0: Yes, Allison, what can I do for you?
3: Well, I used to work at a cemetery, and so... it's right about those big corporations. What happened is, you know, a cemetery was in the 1920s, and then in 1970, a big corporation comes in and buys it. Like, the record keeping is not great. We luckily had somebody that had worked at that park for like 30 years, so he knew it, like our groundskeeper, but it's craziness.
0: And listen, I understand that the record keeping from the 1920s doesn't match the record keeping from the 1970s, which doesn't match the record keeping from the 20s. I get all of that, but you can't, if you know that this plot of four is owned, you can't just move in there.
3: No, they were completely wrong. Absolutely. It's a muddy situation, and it probably happens more than we think. But some of these old cemeteries, there's just no way of knowing. But if they're double selling, that's on them. That's bad business, and they should be held accountable for it.
0: You know what's funny? It never dawned on me. Hey, thank you. Double selling didn't dawn on me. Just
2: dawned
0: on me.
2: Yeah.
0: But it didn't dawn on me that they sold these four to the Greens, and then, give me a last name, the Wilsons came in, and they were like, oh, you know what? Let's sell to the Wilsons. Yeah, we're going to have to infringe on the Greens a little bit, but we can double sell that spot. That never occurred to me.
1: It's infringing more than a little bit. It's fraudulent.
0: Yes.
1: If you make a mistake with bad record keeping, it's not fraud.
0: Correct. But double selling is bad.
2: Yeah.
1: But you may double sell because of a legitimate mistake.
0: I'll give you that. At best, I hope it's that.
1: Oh, of course.
0: But the way these people operate, doesn't it make you think that if it was fraudulent, I'd buy that too?
1: You mean buy it in terms of accept it?
0: They were knowingly doing it.
1: Yeah. I mean, you said
0: I would believe
1: it. Investigation now, right?
0: Yes.
1: And how many other families who thought everything was in order?
0: I know four.
1: And good. Not the ones that are directly connected to the story, but if you have loved ones at the cemetery, you're now worried. We've seen that before with local cemeteries when stories have come up.
0: I may have just solved the problem.
2: How so?
0: The reason that they put somebody in that plot is because it's not being used.
2: Okay.
0: When you buy the plot, put up the headstone.
1: Now, that does happen.
0: They just don't put in the date at the end.
1: Right.
0: That's smart by me. It also seems somebody else may have thought of that, too.
1: You've also said in the past that to you is very creepy. Yeah.
0: Oh, I would hate it. I mean, I won't go to a cemetery now. I'm definitely not going to a cemetery where my name is up there.
2: Mm-hmm.
1: Oh, if you were to be visiting...
0: Anybody.
1: But if you were in a double plot and say, this is obviously sad, but to say you were visiting Jackie.
0: Or even if just Jackie and I this weekend decided we were going to go get funeral plots for when we die one day.
1: Oh, would they put up your name if no one's dead?
0: Or what are they going to do? Just put up their placeholder?
1: In my head, I'm thinking when you see it, though, the one spouse and then the other one has the dash and no year.
0: No, I'm just thinking Jackie and I go get plots and go, you know what? Here's where we want to get buried. We want to get buried at Arlington Cemetery. That's a bad one.
2: I would choose another one.
0: I was just trying. We live in Arlington. No. I was just, but there actually is an Arlington Cemetery.
2: Yes.
0: Let's Falls Church Cemetery.
2: Okay.
0: We want to go get buried at Falls Church Cemetery. And we're like, we're fine. Look at us. We're both healthy as horses. But just put up the tombstones or the headstones just so you guys don't F up. Would they put one up that just says Jackie and Elliot? Which is creepy.
1: But would that cause issues then with the actual burial? Are you compromising the ground?
0: No, I'm just putting the headstone.
1: You know how much those weigh?
2: They're heavy. They're granite.
0: Sit in the ground.
1: But this is why you can't put headstones in immediately after a burial.
0: Yeah, I know.
1: A time has to pass.
0: You don't even have to dig anything. Just put it down.
1: But what if you died in the next week? But we can't bury you because you bought that huge headstone. Maybe they have some kind of marker. But doesn't this seem like such basic problem solving? If it was this easy, would they do it?
0: Yes, but also maybe nobody thinks of it because they don't think somebody moved into the Greens plots.
1: Boy. I don't know.
0: Line six. Everybody's on hold. Either everybody's got their plots messed up or something. Hi, Elliot, in the morning.
4: So my dad has been moved 3 times.
0: How is that even possible?
4: So, look, we live, my dad's side of the family, we're old school Ohio County people living up in the hollers and whatnot. So we're all in the county cemetery. So the first time my aunt moved my, or was getting burial plots for my dad, the they didn't have a record of who was buried where. So she wanted to get them buried because my dad and my uncle passed away like within 2 months of each other.
0: Right.
4: So she was trying to get them buried by my grandma and my grandpa. Everything was great. Well, then the persons who actually owned them plots came back with a little, we want our plots that we found out you sold them to somebody else. So they had to move them. So they moved dad over to a corner and then moved my uncle to somewhere else. Well, they had a bunch of hole rain and they had to fix some drainage. So they had to take the bodies out and whoever else out of an area to fix that drainage area. They kept my uncle there, and then they moved my dad back to another spot that's kind of in front where all my family is at. And for right now, I know he's still there. Not sure. Haven't been out there to visit him very lately. But right now, they have him buried in front of the rest of the family.
0: Wow.
4: And a lot of this, like someone mentioned about put a tombstone there. Look, they'll move that tombstone too. Nothing is permanent in some of them cemeteries. And a lot of it has to deal with, like, the property that's around it. And then you got drainage issues. That happens with a lot of cemeteries.
0: Isn't it funny? I don't even think of that.
2: What, the drainage stuff?
0: Yeah, yeah. I'm just like, it'll be fine. Well,
4: zoning is super important in how you got your cemeteries laid out.
0: I gotcha. All right, very good. I appreciate it. OH.
4: I-O.
0: Thank you.
1: By the way, you are the owner-operator that runs into problems.
0: Why? Oh, because I don't think of the drainage?
1: Oh, I didn't think of that.
0: You thought of drainage? I don't think of drainage.
2: No.
0: No. You just... And woo.
2: But then again, I'm not running a cemetery.
0: Right. You know who is? Public equity. Private equity. God, I'm stupid. Hi, Elliot.
2: Data
0: in the morning.
2: Centers. Just scream data centers like it's a diversion.
1: Think of what they're doing to your sunroof.
0: Hi, Elliot. In the morning.
5: Hey, good morning, class. How are y'all?
0: I'm doing well, thank you. Who's this?
5: Hey, my name's Darren.
0: Yeah, where are you calling me from?
5: I'll leave my last name out of it for anonymity purposes.
0: Okay.
5: My brother was responsible for disposing of some family plots, one of which was my stepfather's or my mother's husband, POS. He's buried sideways to make sure that no Browns get married next to him. Yeah, my brother-in-law sold it to a Hispanic family. He sold two of them. They're going to be buried on top of his narrow ass.
0: Oh, I see what you mean. I see what you mean.
5: Mm-hmm. Mm-hmm.
0: By the way,
5: we call that Darren's revenge. End eternity in hell, you POS.
0: What is the, by the way, you do run into that. Thank you, sir. You do run into that with steps a lot.
2: What do you mean?
0: Where like original dad is, I don't want to say out of the picture, but is somewhere else. But then there's the stepdad where it is like they're together for a very long time. Mm-hmm. And that's a family unit. And they think like, okay, this is what we're going to do. But then there's a falling out between mom and the stepdad or the kids and the stepdad.
1: Right.
0: And you do run into that problem.
1: Of course.
0: But that's also where, but like on that cemetery, you can't start turning caskets sideways.
1: But to your scenarios, like that's where the funeral home and the cemetery can actually say, hey, this isn't really our problem. We didn't create this mess.
2: Yeah.
0: True.
1: This is your family dynamic.
0: Yeah, no, and that's fine. And that's fine. Listen, like when for David, we had all the plots around David so that when the rest of the family died, mm-hmm. we would be buried with my brother.
2: Right.
0: And then years go by and everybody's like,
2: and people move and
0: People move and go like, well, we're not going to be buried there at all.
2: So he's there by himself.
0: Yeah, but remember, my mom wanted to sell off the plots just to anybody.
2: Yeah.
0: My aunt bought them. It was like, well, we're not just going to abandon David in the middle. You know, David Siegel's not going to be in the middle of the Green family. Like, that's weird. Mm-hmm.
1: Is geography what's at play most with maybe the multi-generational plots not being as popular as they were.
0: When you say geography, like families not staying in the same town?
1: Yeah, exactly.
0: Yeah, probably. Well, I think it's two things, actually. Number one, I think it's geography, where it's not like it was generations ago where you didn't leave.
2: Yeah.
0: You know, like if you, and there's still some cities that are very much like that. I mean, there are parts of Philly where, like, leaving the family was going to the next block. So I do think that it is more, I don't want to say acceptable. It was always acceptable. It's more common now that families disperse and they go all across the country, number one. Number two, I don't know how far back you would have to go, but cremation wasn't popular. Mm-hmm. Now, I know that you can bury an urn, but cremation wasn't as popular or as common.
2: Right.
0: So everybody was getting buried. Mm-hmm. So you did buy plots.
1: The popularity accelerated rapidly after the 80s and in 2016 past traditional burials.
0: Right. So I think that played a big part. I think families kind of moving across the country or spreading out.
2: Yeah.
0: Also was a big thing. And also back in the day, wasn't owning plots almost like a property investment? You know, like they say, you buy your house, you have equity in your house.
2: Yeah.
0: I'm jury's still out on that. But for some people, wasn't it an investment?
1: Just an investment in your future?
0: No, but it was like
1: that part of your over many years.
0: You pay it off over many years.
2: Was that something that you were encouraged, part of your plan? Like,
0: yeah, so that way that, you know, God forbid, when it was your time, your kids weren't saddled with it. You'd already paid off your mortgage on your plot of land.
1: Yeah, I guess you're right. It's the same with,
0: and if you weren't going to keep it, then you could sell it, but you sold it as the owner.
1: I do feel like in most places you had to sell back
0: to the cemetery.
1: Yeah.
0: But I don't think it's at the price that you bought it. I think it's at the current price.
1: I bet you it was at the price you bought it.
0: Do you think?
1: Yeah.
0: Oh, then I would never sell it.
2: Did your mom give your aunt a deal?
0: You'd have to ask. I'd recommend asking my aunt, not my mom, but I don't know.
2: Okay.
0: I have no idea.
1: When you buy a plot, you were not buying the underlying real estate, just the right of interment.
0: Right. And it's like buying a seat license.
1: Many cemeteries do not allow private sales and require you to sell the plot back only at the original purchase price.
0: Nope. What's it cost me today?
1: Well, if you don't want it, though, you're not going to sell it back, you're just stuck with an empty plot.
0: Buy it from me.
1: Yeah, they are telling you they'll buy it for the original purchase price.
0: Well, then you're going to have a hole.
1: No, it's not, because we're going to put another family in there.
0: At least at Montlawn. That's what we do. Where am I going, Kristen? Line one. Hi, Elliot, in the morning.
6: Hi, class. How are you doing?
0: Hey, good. What's going on?
6: So my mom passed away in May. And my dad had passed away like 15 years ago. And so her headstone was already existing next to his, with just without the death date on it. And we get to the cemetery and I look over and I see the tent is on the wrong side of the tree. They had dug up some other person's grave to put my mom in the hole.
2: Oh, no.
0: Wait a minute.
6: Yeah. And so we had to have her service over top of Mr. Gibson's grave. And then they moved her and put her in the right spot.
0: Wait a minute. So, like, did they do the whole thing where they, like, lowered the casket and everything?
6: No, we did not let them lower the casket. But we had the service over top of Mr. Gibson's grave. And then I went back a couple hours later to make sure that they put her in the right place. But, yeah, I had the week prior, like, right after she passed, I had gone with the person and walked up to the grave to make sure the spot was marked. And she's like, oh, they forgot to put the flag down. I'll make sure they do it. So a week prior, I had already confirmed with them where she was supposed to be. And they still dug the wrong damn hole.
0: Hey, what did they say to you afterwards?
6: That they were just, oh gosh, we're so sorry. I don't know how this could have happened, blah, blah, blah, blah, blah. The funeral director said, I've been doing this for 20 years and I've never seen this happen.
0: Wow.
6: This is the first time for me. I sent a picture to Diane. I don't know if I sent it to the right email.
0: Who gave birth to the quote, over my dead body.
2: Stop it.
0: Old joke. Great old joke. All right. Very good. Very good. Thank you, man. But everything's fine. She's in the right spot now, right?
6: Yes, she is. Yes,
0: all right. Good. Good, good, good. All right. Very good. Thank you, ma'am. All right. Give me a quick break. It's Elliot in the Morning.
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0: Hey, we are not to dirt yet, but once we get there, I will have passes for you. We have a Tiki Takeover coming up 1 week from tonight. We'll be at Tiki TNT on the wharf. We'll be there with Switchfoot. So all this week during Diane's Dirt, give you a chance to win your passes. It's your only way in. It's a private performance. But you still have plenty of chances. I'm going to try to find somebody. I'm always amazed. Like, whenever we talk about someplace overseas or just any place in general, I feel like we find people who have been there. I feel like we can generally find people that have either gone recently or know it or whatever the case is. Would anybody know Ballos? How do you say this? B-A-L-O-S. Ballos? Ballos?
1: Isn't that the restaurant in D.C.?
0: Yeah, there is one in D.C.
1: Aren't the Caps big fans of it?
0: Yeah.
1: Yeah.
0: Yeah, the place is great.
1: Oh, you've been there?
0: Yeah, the owner's very nice. How do you say it, though? Ballos. Ballos. Ballos. Anyway, it's on Crete. I need somebody who's been to Crete in Greece. Ballos Beach on the northwest tip of Crete, which obviously is Greece. I should be able to find that.
1: Yeah, Greece is a pretty popular destination.
0: Isn't Greece in the middle of that? Well, hold on. First, I got to give the number. Kristen, will you do me a favor? Will you find me somebody? How do I ask that? I need somebody who's been to Crete, right?
1: Yeah.
0: Kristen, will you find me somebody who's been to Crete? Crete. Please. 866-2-ELIOT. 866-235-5468. No, I was going to say, isn't Greece and the Greek islands, isn't one of those places that, what is that called where they're dealing with like over tourism? I guess that's what it's called.
1: Where they are using water guns to spray foreigners.
0: I don't know if they're doing that in Greece.
2: The locals are doing that?
1: You've seen that in a lot of European
0: spots. Spain was doing that a lot, weren't they? Where it was like

0: you were, if you were anything walking down the street other than Spanish, they would go out. They don't want any more people there.
1: How the humble water gun became the symbol of the anti-tourism movement.
0: I feel like you want tourism.
2: Yeah, they spend money.
0: Yeah.
1: The infrastructures of these old towns.
0: They just can't handle it.
1: Yeah, they can't handle it.
0: So I need somebody who's been to Crete. I'm assuming Crete's nice. I have no idea. But I'm assuming that Crete is nice. It's one of the Greek islands.
1: What else can you tell us about it?
0: It's not part of the mainland of Greece. I can't tell you anything about Crete.
1: Certainly in these photos, it looks like it's a beautiful spot.
2: Yeah.
0: Video footage taken from Balos Beach on the northwest tip of Crete show it inundated with countless visitors. You got to see what this thing looks like.
2: What is it? Like nut to butt?
0: No. Nut to butt makes it sound like you have more room than you know what to do with. So many people were on the beach that no one could move. So I guess there's like a walkway that you have to take to get down on the beach. Balos Beach is famed for its turquoise waters and its beautiful views, which draws thousands and thousands every year. Proposals suggest that only 1,200 people are allowed on the shoreline every 3 hours, whether they arrive by boat or car.
2: Oh, my God.
0: But that's the proposal. They haven't gotten there yet. So you either get there or a boat comes in, and then you have to kind of follow like I don't know if it's a boardwalk, but a path to get down to the beach. And you almost have to like cross over like a little walkway. You can't move. And there's nobody leaving, which means there's nobody getting in.
1: So the rotating in and out's not happening?
0: There is no rotating in and out. It's in and then stack up.
1: Is it so crowded that it's dangerous?
0: It looks it.
2: I mean, look at them on that little like walkway over the water. That's like asking to collapse.
0: They said it's hours. It's hours just standing in that line. And I don't even know where that line goes.
1: Well, that line's going to go to the beach, right? Aren't we heading towards the sand?
0: Yeah, I guess so.
2: Oh, my God. And they're all, look at them all coming off the cruise ships.
0: Here comes the ferry boat.
1: And so what do you do when you get to the other side? They're just standing. Like they're just standing.
2: Yeah.
0: Yeah, no, that's what I said. There is nowhere to move.
1: Wow.
0: And they said that's every day.
2: Every day.
0: And then they were trying to do this thing where it is you're on a time limit, and then as soon as that comes, they sweep everybody out of there and put new ones in.
1: And that was the proposal you mentioned?
0: Yeah, partially. There's other little elements of it, but yeah, there's a 3 hour window or a 2 hour window, and then you have to leave. And they were like, "That'll never work. You can't control that many people."
2: Get all those people out of there.
0: And then they want to do like timed arrivals, but it's a public beach. I don't know the whole deal.
1: To look at those photos when we were just searching Crete on the image search versus this, it looks like a completely different spot. Like you're not even talking about the same country.
0: You know where I have no desire to go? Crete.
1: Now, would you find other spaces on the island that are certainly not as overcrowded as this? Or is Crete overall experiencing this everywhere?
0: I don't know if it's just Crete or like what's another big Greek island? Santorini is a big Greek island.
2: Mykonos.
0: I don't know if they're all like that, but if I had to guess, I'd say yes.
1: Well, I wasn't saying all of them. I'm saying is all of Crete like this or just this one beach?
0: Oh yeah, that like is this beach known as like this is the beach?
1: God, a lot of people are using the H word to describe Crete right now.
0: What is that?
1: Hell.
0: Oh. where am I going? Line 5? Hi, Elliot in the morning.
3: Hi, is this me?
0: Yeah, hi. Who's this?
3: Hi, it's Mary calling from Potomac. How are you?
0: Oh, I'm wonderful, Mary. How are you doing?
3: I'm good. I was just in Crete at the end of May. It was gorgeous.
0: Were you backed up? Was it hell?

0: It was not. I think we went at the right time. We left on Memorial Day, and we flew to Athens, and then we actually flew to Crete, and we took a ferry to another island of Paros, which was gorgeous as well, and then back to Athens.
1: Oh.
0: But Crete, I mean, I think we went at the right time. I think it gets very crowded, like July and August.
1: Oh, because I was going to say, dude, you have to see the S show that it is at this beach. No, you
0: well,
1: know,
0: I think they're are they talking about Elefante Beach, the pink sand beach?
1: No, they're talking about Balos Beach, B-A-L-O-S.
0: Oh, okay. We didn't go to that. We took a trip to Elefante, which is it's pink sand and it's all over Instagram. So our daughter wanted to go there because it's obviously popular. Instagram popular, but
1: I
0: it was
1: gotcha.
0: Gorgeous, but it was very crowded. Yeah. But Crete is a beautiful, gorgeous island to visit. It's huge. You can fly from one end to the other. But it was wonderful. Great food.
1: Tyler
0: fantastic.
1: Is, I love a Greek salad. Tyler and
0: oh yeah.
1: Tyler has pulled up a picture of that, that pink sand place. That is very,
0: yeah.
1: That's beautiful.
0: Oh my gosh. It was gorgeous and it was so nice. And it was, yeah, I mean, the island has a lot to offer for tourists. It was just absolutely gorgeous.
1: Well, I mean, I hope so, because I'm standing nut to butt with the with this family for the next 4 hours just trying to cross a bridge.
2: But then look at Balos.
0: Yeah,
2: it's not
0: I mean, that's
2: crazy.
0: The problem. You can't go during that time frame. You have to go, like, they call it the shoulder seasons, like either May or wait until mid-September. I mean, if you go over the summer, any place in Europe is crowded, and now Greek, you know, any of the Greek islands are getting really popular, so.
1: But Tyler's right. You know. Like, you look at this Balos yeah. Beach when it's empty, it's gorgeous.
0: Yeah. Yeah. I mean, some of the most beautiful beaches there. I mean, it was absolutely stunning everywhere. Paros was another fantastic
1: when
0: island.
1: You're high on Paros. You're very high on Paros.
0: Paros is fabulous. I recommend that over Santorini or Mykonos. We didn't even try those because those are always crowded and they're always just crazy. And the other, you know, there's another island called Milos, which is supposed to be the most beautiful.
1: Also a great restaurant.
0: As well.
1: Right.
0: Yes, yeah. Milos, or are you thinking of Mykonos?
1: No, Milos. Mykonos used to
0: Milos.
1: Be up
0: okay.
1: the street on Rockville Pike, though. That restaurant was good, too.
0: Yeah, there's two of them now. There's one in Potomac as well.
1: Yeah, I never went to that one. I went to the Mykonos Grill, the one on Rockville Pike,
2: They're
1: though.
2: Still on Congressional.
1: Oh, are they still there?
2: Yeah.
1: Oh, fantastic
2: yeah.
1: restaurant. Fantastic restaurant.
0: Yeah, still
1: restaurant.
0: There.
1: Yeah, all right, very good. We call it Rockville over here.
0: Yeah.
1: All right, very good. Thank you, right. ma'am. Thank you.
2: Now, remember, though, just a few weeks ago when we were talking about Greece, we did discuss the bathroom situation.
1: Wait, what was the bathroom situation?
2: How in
3: no,
2: many
3: no
2: hotels.
3: Flushing.
1: You oh,
3: flush
1: you can't
3: paper.
1: Flush the toilet paper.
2: So keep that in mind.
1: You know what it looks
2: looking
1: like?
2: Looking at these photos and wanting to go. Well, not the photo of Balos Beach.
1: You know what it looks like?
2: What?
1: You know, like the videos where they show, like, when it's really hot in China.
3: Yeah.
1: And there's
3: the big wave pool.
1: 10 million Chinese people in the, like, on those little rafts in the water, mm-hmm. just trying to stay cool. That's what this beach looks like to me.
2: So when these ferries are dropping people off and they're standing for hours, not enjoying themselves whatsoever, are they offering refunds?
3: Nope.
1: For what?
2: For you disgruntled to, customers.
1: You wanted to get out and in the sun of Greece. Look at, you're looking at the water.
2: I mean, it's uncomfortable how tightly packed they are.
1: I'd be miserable.
2: Yeah, it kind of looks like the people are, they're standing there not because they physically can't move, but they just don't know what to do. They're bewildered by this situation. This wasn't the vacation that they envisioned.
1: I also feel like a lot of it is they can't move.
3: I love shirtless with a backpack on. Sweaty. Ain't no stopping that.
1: Hi, Ellie in the morning.
4: Hey, is this me?
1: Yeah, yes. Hi, who is this?
4: Hey, my name's Liana. We've talked before. We have a hotel in Mykonos, so I'm super familiar with all the tourism do's and don'ts in Greece. I actually just got back yesterday.
1: I'm sorry.
3: I mean, you dropped something.
2: We've talked to her before.
1: I know, but you know, I just got back from Crofton Country Club yesterday. I was there with for Lockers charity event. That's where I got back from yesterday.
4: I mean, the pain is real. All of this, there's spots, right? Palos Beach is a hot spot. Just like in Mykonos, we've got there's three or four places that are just always going to be jam-packed because that's where it's the Insta spots. It's the places everybody wants to hit when they come through, and especially if you're going to go in July or August. They're mobbed. I mean, Mykonos is just a sea of traffic all summer. So, you know, it's to be expected. If you're going to go to those places, there's no real way, especially when it's a public place, to kind of filter how many people in, how many people out.
1: Yeah, public beach.
4: Greece thrives on tourism. That's basically all we've got. So nobody's kicking these people out.
1: Right.
4: Let's be honest.
1: Yeah, no, but I mean, it looks miserable. It looks absolutely miserable.
4: Oh, yeah. I mean, this is why I feel bad, but I also don't, because it's like, you know, also do a little bit of research before you go. Like,
1: oh, there you go. Blame the victim. Blame the victim.
4: Don't go in August, because it's just too much. It's too much. Go, you know, like this other woman was saying, the shoulder seasons, or, you know, it's wonderful. Just when it's mobbed, it's mobbed. You know, there's just a lot of people.
1: Can I ask you this? Like, these are two people in a row. Is that like a hip travel term?
3: I've never heard that before today.
1: I've never heard of it either.
4: I'm kind of going off of what she said, we just call it the off season. Like, we always advise any friends that come into Mykonos, we always tell them, like, avoid from kind of mid-July to the end of August. It's just way too packed. Everything's expensive. It's mobbed to get anywhere. Travel's just tough. So we just tell people off season, like, early September is amazing. June is beautiful. It's just like anywhere else. If you're going to go like on...
1: Language.
4: Sorry.
1: Yes, but I understand what you mean. That would be similar to Mykonos, or however you say it. You say it very authentic.
4: Mykonos.
1: Yes.
3: Mykonos.
1: Yeah. You don't say it like the woman from Potomac.
4: Beach. And I wanted to tell her, please, it's Paros. It's not Paros. Please and thank you.
1: Oh, okay.
3: Girl. Sit down.
4: For all the Greeks out there that have been wasting this whole time.
1: Paros. Yes. All right. Very good. Very good. Thank you, ma'am. Thank you.
4: All right. Have a great day, guys.
1: Love Adios. You. Very good.
3: I love
2: Seemed
3: her.
2: Seemed unnecessary. Diane, you know she's thought at some point in your broadcasting career that you're not saying something properly.
3: Oh, 100%. I say Paros. Paros.
1: It's like resting.
4: Resting.
1: All right, let's take a quick break. We'll come back. Let's do some dirt. And then I have your passes to join us for our Tiki Takeover with Switchfoot.
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0: Join us 1 week from tonight when we take over Tiki TNT. Our buddy Todd Thrasher's place on the wharf will be there for a Tiki takeover with Switchfoot. Diane, let's get into some dirt, please.
1: Still waiting on an update on the condition of Lionel Richie, who apparently checked himself into a hospital over the weekend after he had trouble finishing his show in St. Louis. At one point, even asking for a chair during All Night Long, which he also had emblazoned across the back of his jacket.
0: Right, and then he's got to sit down there and he can't do the show.
1: You sing! So the word was he checked himself, but that's what they said. They said he's in intensive care. You don't just leave intensive care. Don't you have to go to a step down?
0: ICU is pretty aggressive.
1: Yeah.
0: Yeah, it's not like show up and you're dehydrated.
1: No.
0: And while they're going to just get you filled with fluids, you don't normally end up in intensive
1: this
0: care.
1: This sounds, like it's a little bit more than getting some saline, you know?
0: The only thing that I thought of is, does he end up in intensive care because he's Lionel Richie?
1: Oh, for privacy?
0: Yeah, he's in St. Louis, right?
1: Yeah.
0: So, do they just put him in intensive care so, like, he's not just, like, out with, who do I know from, like, Bigsy's family?
2: Oh. Interesting theory.
0: I mean, that was the only thing I could think of. You don't go into ICU for dehydration.
1: Right. Also happening yesterday, Dwayne Keffie D. Davis convicted in the murder of Tupac Shakur some 30 years ago. Now, he did not pull the trigger, but he supposedly orchestrated the killing. The man he claims did the actual shooting actually died back in 1998.
0: Right. I don't believe a word that guy says.
1: No. Sentencing is coming, and he could get life in prison. Mel Gibson caught on video the other day making some goofy hand signals behind a sign language interpreter. Never a good look. He apologized and called it, quote, spontaneous, thoughtless idiocy. Okay. Jamie Presley.
2: He should save that.
1: What do you mean?
2: He'll need to blame
1: use it again.
2: On that again.
1: Yeah. Ugh. Jamie Presley removed from a Hilton hotel the other day after behaving erratically, swearing, and apparently touching some of the other guests. Witnesses say she appeared to be really drunk during a 30-minute phone call that she was having there in one of the public areas of the hotel. Security approaching her multiple times before finally escorting her out, and then she later canceled her GalaxyCon appearance. So,
0: but hasn't Jamie Presley gone off a couple of times? I don't say gone off, but she's had her moment.
1: Recently?
0: I feel like that answer is yes. Am I wrong about that?
2: Didn't she just join OnlyFans?
1: You're right. I think that was the last time
2: that
1: we had heard.
0: By the way, you know who's killing it on OnlyFans? Donna Mills.
1: Thank you.
0: She's made more than $500,000.
1: And
0: she just started. And she hadn't shown one titty yet.
1: Nope.
0: She said that she's done a lot of tasteful,
1: okay, yeah,
0: but like dolled up. But she keeps saying, I'm not opposed to it.
1: Is she doing?
0: I may get there.
1: Like the personalized type things?
0: Not yet.
1: No?
0: No. And she is making bank. I'll say this, for 85, I saw a bunch of her pictures.
1: She looks beautiful.
0: For 85, she looks great.
1: Yeah.
0: Oh, my body looks like that at 85.
1: Kelly Clarkson wrapping
2: You'll have
1: up
2: the tits. Yeah.
1: Tyler.
2: It called for it. It called for it.
1: Yeah. Boobies that wouldn't have the oomph.
2: Exactly.
1: Yeah.
2: But I usually say like chest.
1: Yes. Breasts. Kelly Clarkson wrapping up her 7-season daytime talk show.
0: Oh, wait, so she's done?
1: Yesterday with a farewell alongside her kids, River. And Remy also delivering her final Kelly-Yoki performance version of Golden from K-pop Demon Hunters. And then she performed her new single, I'd Be Lying, too. Like I was a habitual viewer. Every time I watched it,
0: yeah,
1: she always makes
0: good.
1: Me laugh, right?
2: Definitely came and went the end with not as much fanfare as I think she deserved.
1: No.
2: And it's because they chose to end it out of what is usually rerun season anyway.
1: Mm-hmm.
0: Right.
2: So that's kind of August 31st. I mean,
1: yeah, and ending it on a Monday.
2: Yeah.
1: Yeah.
0: Yeah, it's odd.
1: Right. Also, we got our first pictures, or first clear pictures anyway, of Travis Kelce and Taylor Swift's Samoyed dog, who is apparently named Wendy after his favorite 90s TV character. So not only have we seen pictures of the dog getting off of Taylor's private jet that were a little bit blurry, but now we have very clear ones because Travis Kelce is starring in a new Tommy Hilfiger campaign, and the dog is part of that campaign.

0: Somebody from your Yankees team is dating a member of a legacy from the Washington Commanders. Rookie shortstop George Lombard Jr. is dating Jackie Taylor, who is the daughter of late safety Sean Taylor.
1: That's cool.
0: Apparently, they've been together, though, I believe over a year, going on 2 years.
1: Wow, good for them.
0: I think the first time they were linked together was back in January of 2025. So she plays Division I volleyball at UNC Chapel Hill and is also obviously very heavily involved with her dad's charity as well.
1: That's cool.
0: Two-hour special happening on ABC tonight, 9/11, United We Stand, 25 years later, hosted by Michael Strahan. You've probably seen the spots, how the country has healed through sports and music and the entertainment industry after the September 11th attacks.
1: Parts of it look pretty cool.
0: Yeah.
1: Yeah, parts of it look pretty cool. I can't believe when I think about it, 25 years.
0: I know.
1: 25 years.
0: Also, there's the untold Ray Gunn documentary, Breaking Badly, that is available on Netflix. Rachel Gunn, the viral Olympics breakdancer, sharing how she dealt with global online bullying after her debut at the Olympics. Serial Guinness World Record breaker David Rush bested his own title for balancing toilet paper on his head. He kept 254 rolls in the air.
1: Diane. That's just a torture.
0: I just like it because it frustrates you. The guy behind the Liquid Death beverage brand is selling his property in Malibu for $10.8 million. It comes with a very fancy skateboarding half pipe. He, by the way, is valued at $1.4 billion. For a little bit more, you can get your own private island retreat in the Florida Keys, accessible only by boat, jet ski, and helicopter. It is on the market for $16 million. You do get your own helipad that comes with that one too. So it's right off the coast of Marathon, Florida.
1: Who used to own that island house off the coast of the Keys from a band? Was it somebody from 311? Did somebody from 311 own an island house off the
0: Florida
1: Keys?
0: That sounds right. Were they trying to sell it or rent, or could you rent it?
1: They owned it, you could rent it, and I believe I'm sure he has since sold it. But I want to say it was somebody from 311.
2: Melody Key? Was that the name of the property?
1: I think so. That sounds right.
2: He tried to sell it in 2006.
1: Who was it?
2: Nick.
1: Oh, Nick. Okay. Yeah. Did he sell it?
2: He wanted 10 for it. He bought it for 2.8.
1: But he couldn't unload it?
2: This article...
1: That goes way back.
2: I don't even remember that password.
1: Oh, okay.
0: Nope. Sad to hear that Rob and Michelle Reiner's son, Jake, had to get married without having his parents there to witness it. So he got married a couple of weeks ago in a small ceremony, just 8 months after his parents' tragic deaths. But he said, you know, he wanted to talk about it in happy terms, but obviously there was sort of a sad nature to it. The Chicago Cubs just announced the upcoming release of Nine Innings to Love, a new scripted rom-com series that's going to launch on their TikTok account later on this week. They said this series is inspired by the real-life phenomenon of fans who are meeting at Cubs games. So it's going to be 17 little short-form vignettes that they're going to have posted on their TikTok page starting later on this month. Later on this week.
1: By the way, Lauren Ricketts is working. I just saw her on the TV.
2: Okay.
1: Why hasn't she written us about or DM'd us about Texas Roadhouse?
2: Because she's working.
0: Yeah, she's busy.
1: No, she's not on the whole time. Like, she can't send a DM, like, while somebody's doing something else?
2: What's that, Josh? It would just be one click?
0: Garth Brooks ready to honor Dolly.
1: Could somebody reach out to her and just tell her that we are waiting to hear from her about dinner?
2: She has no idea.
1: That's what I mean, but I need to tell her. Because what, aren't we supposed to see somebody else in Winchester?
2: Yes, we're meeting up with the person from Texas Roadhouse.
0: Yeah.
1: Yeah, no, but what else came up? It was like, you could do that while you're at Texas Roadhouse. Was that Wally's Wieners?
2: Oh, that's in Rhode Island.
1: Oh, well, we're not going there. Wasn't there just something else in Winchester? It was Texas Roadhouse.
2: That's
1: for the Caesar salad.
2: Oh, that's what it was. That Dustin said
1: The Texas Roadhouse has a good
2: Caesar's house. Okay, all right. Yeah. Different reasons.
0: Yeah.
2: But Dustin is saying that even though it's off-brand.
1: Okay. Mm-hmm. Well, somebody get to Lauren Ricketts and tell her we need her, please.
0: And Garth Brooks is ready to honor Dolly Parton with her own day, appropriately enough, on Friday, September 25th, so 9/25.
1: Got it.
0: Where his Friends in Low Places bar and honky tonk is going to recognize her on that day. As Garth said, all of the proceeds made at the restaurant and the bar that day will be donated to her Imagination Library.
1: That's cool. I like that.
0: And then the Tennessee Volunteers will honor her at all the football games this season, a special orange butterfly sticker on their helmets.
1: That's awesome. All right. Very good. Thank you very much, Diane. 866-2-ELLIOT. 866-235-5468. 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

0: Tomorrow's Wednesday. Early in the show, I have tickets for you to see Robin. Two nights at the Anthem. Night one sold out. So we'll give you tickets to that. Cash for you, 7:30, 9 o'clock with Ellie in the Morning's Hundreds a Day. And I will have more passes for you to join us next week for our Tiki Takeover with Switchfoot. If you missed anything from this morning, if you need info on anything, Facebook, X, Instagram, at EITM Online. Everybody have yourself a good, safe day. We'll see everybody back here tomorrow. And see you soon.
1: The day is closed. Another day. It's gone from us. It's gone away. It'll be back tomorrow, though. We'll celebrate

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Of course, everybody's like, oh, official end of the summer, Labor Day weekend's coming up. It's not the official end, but Mother Nature in Central Virginia is like, how about 100 degrees for the next 3 days? 96, and it's going to be hot and humid until the weekend. Maybe we'll get some relief with some thunderstorms, maybe something isolated on Friday, but

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1: Ellie in the Morning has your tickets to see Robin. 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
2: So before there was Nevermind, there was the compilation album Incesticide. And before that, Nirvana just released songs on Sub Pop Records. So they recorded this one in July 1990. Sub Pop released it on this day in 1990. It's arguably one of the top 10 greatest Nirvana songs. It ends up on a lot of those lists. We'll do Sliver today. From the Vault!

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By the way, welcome to September. The NFL season kicks off a week from tomorrow with a Super Bowl rematch. The Seahawks host the Patriots. And then Thursday night, the following night, from Australia, the 49ers take on the highly touted Rams.

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Your home for Ellie in the Morning in Richmond's alternative Alt-1021 PM each weekday with Mathil and D. Liz Harris. Your chance to text to win a free pair of tickets to three amazing shows. Starting right here in RVA on September 10th, it's Empire of the Sun at Allianz Amphitheater. Then Stained is coming with a bunch of other bands. Amazing band. That's going to be a great show on Virginia Beach on September 13th. And then Gorillaz at Capital One Arena, D.C. on September 26th. Three sick September shows up for grabs. Your next chance to win will be this afternoon with Liz.

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0: A song that could make it to the Alt 1021 playlist. So long as you say so. It's Alt 1021's Pick of the Week. Let us know what you think now on socials at Alt1021RVA. Hashtag RVAPCK. Alt1021.
1: Taking a closer look, shining the spotlight on Steve Lacy this week. This new album, Oh Yeah, dropped back in July. We've got the title track for you this week. Our Pick of the Week on Alt 1021, Steve Lacy, Oh Yeah.

You just heard Oh Yeah by Steve Lacy. It's our pick of the week this week on Alt-1021. As usual, your feedback is appreciated on our socials at Alt-1021RVA. 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

Spider-Man's officially a juggernaut. It's got people back into the theaters for sure. Also, this month, coming into theaters, you might want to check out Pixar's Cars. They're going to do like an anniversary this Friday. 20 years Cars has been around. Practical Magic 2 comes out on the 11th. The latest Resident Evil reboot hits theaters on the 18th. And Brad Pitt's survival thriller, Heart of the Beast, will be out on the 25th. I just watched a trailer, and I think that's going to be too sad for my heart with Odin, the dog. I don't know. I'll probably watch it, but whew, that's going to be sad, I think.

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3: Northbound 95 at Arthur Ashe Boulevard, exit 78. A left and center lane blocked for road repair work. Traffic backed up to the 64 merge. Multi-vehicle accident on 95 southbound at Bells Road has a left and center lane blocked. I'm Samantha Stone with traffic.
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Richmond's alternative, Alt 102.1. It's Liz, and I had an amazing mail day today. I got a t-shirt that I had ordered off of eBay. It's an old XL 102 shirt from, I think, like the 80s, early 90s. Was very excited to find it. $16, which is funny because it would have been given away for free. But I'm excited to have another piece of this station's history. Temper City now, self

Definitely going to try to make it to that show tonight, though, so very excited. I missed them last summer when they toured with Dashboard Confessional, and I was very bummed out about that. Anyway, moving on, we've got Tame Impala. It's Dracula, Alt 102.1.

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4: 95 southbound, you've got a left and center lane blocked at Bells Road and traffic backed up to Maury Street. Northbound 95, a left and center lane blocked at Arthur Ashe Boulevard, exit 78, just before the Bryan Park interchange. With traffic, I'm Samantha Stone.
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3: 95 northbound still has a left and center lane blocked just before Arthur Ashe Boulevard exit 78, and traffic has backed up heavily to Maury Street. 95 southbound, the incident near Bells Road has cleared. I'm Samantha Stone with traffic.
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Richmond's Alternative, Alt-1021. It's Liz. And coming up around 5:30, so in about an hour, I am going to have your next code word to possibly win our XL Will Call window. This is your chance to win tickets to all three of the following shows: Gorillaz at Capital One Arena, Empire of the Sun at Allianz Amphitheater, and then Stained with Seether, Hoobastank, and more at Veterans United Home Loans Amphitheater in Virginia Beach. 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
4: 95 northbound still seeing very heavy delays with a left and center lane blocked near Arthur Ashe Boulevard at exit 78. 95 southbound, once again, a new incident just before Bells Road has a lane blocked. Traffic backed up to the downtown expressway. With traffic, I'm Samantha Stone.
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1: 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We're about Central Virginia. 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Total car care, total community care, total you care, total people care. 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Have a great
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Alt-102.1, Richmond's alternative. It's Liz, and I got a DM on Instagram asking me to play some newer 21 Pilots on the station. So, request granted. This is from their 2024 album, Clancy. It's 21 Pilots, Overcompensate.

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Alt-102.1, Richmond's alternative. It's Liz. And, you know, football season is upon us. The NFL regular season starts on Wednesday, and you're probably planning a tailgate for a game or some sort of, like, pregame situation. And according to an article I read today, someone did a study to figure out what makes the perfect tailgate. And apparently, you need to have at least 11 people, 6 different food items, and 6 different drinks. So keep that in mind next time you're planning a tailgate. In color now.

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1: 95 northbound still has a left and center lane blocked just before Arthur Ashe Boulevard.

0: Boulevard at exit 78. An incident, 95 southbound at the Bryan Park Interchange. Right lane blocked on 95 southbound at the Downtown Expressway. I'm Samantha Stone with traffic.
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Alt-102.1, Richmond's Alternative. It's Liz. And coming up in less than 10 minutes, I am going to have your next code word to possibly win our XL Will Call window. So don't go anywhere.

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1: All right, the will call window is open. 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
1: 95 northbound still has a left and center lane blocked at Arthur Ashe Boulevard, exit 78. 95 southbound at the Downtown Expressway, a right lane blocked. Two accidents at 64 eastbound at Broad Street, Glenside, and Staples Mill. I'm Samantha Stone with traffic.
2: 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I'm Susie Welch. 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

0: 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Is it? I'm Susie Welch. I host a podcast called Becoming You. People think, okay, an A plus life is not available to me, but there is a way. 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

Alt-102.1, Richmond's alternative. It's Liz. And please do me a favor this week and drink your water, stay hydrated, stay cool. It is going to be just viciously hot all week long. Highs in the mid to upper 90s. I think it's supposed to be like 100 on Thursday. So please don't, you know, pass out from heat exhaustion. It's rough out there. And hopefully the summer weather will go away and the fall weather will start moving in a little bit early. I know fall technically doesn't start until the 22nd, but we can hope. We can hope that, you know, the gates of hell will close

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0: A song that could make it to the Alt 1021 playlist. So long as you say so. It's Alt 1021's Pick of the Week. Let us know what you think now on socials at Alt1021RVA. Hashtag RVAPCK. Alt1021.
1: What's up? It's Liz, and right now I have our Pick of the Week for you. Comes from Steve Lacy. I like this guy a lot. He's going on tour this fall. You can catch him at the Anthem in D.C. October 18th or at the Dome by Rudder Mills in Virginia Beach on October 20th. Here he is with the title track off

Is, and don't forget, tomorrow at 12:30 and 5:30, Vaughn and I have more code words for you to possibly win our XL Will Call window. 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

0: What if the thing you're listening to right now never got interrupted? What if it could play uninterrupted from room to room on Sonos? What if you start with two Sonos speakers just to see how it feels? What if you really like how it feels and you become a Sonos person who can't stop saying to their friends, "What if you start with two Sonos speakers just to see how it feels?" Because it's not magic, but it's not not magic.
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3: 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Oh wait, I forgot this offer's in the Wendy's app. Well, never mind, $2 bill, go back to being completely useless once again. 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

Well, Richmond, it's Liz, and my time for the day is up. Thank you for hanging out with me. I will see you back here tomorrow afternoon at 3. I leave you with Edge Hill. 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